0: April Talking Books.
1: Absolutely. Number 69, I think we are on now.
0: We absolutely are. And we've got Louise Morris coming, so say more.
1: Well, she's just written a book called The Library of War and Peace, which I really enjoyed. And she's going to tell us more about how it came. She came to write it and why, and a little bit about what it's about.
0: Excellent. You chatted to her recently about the bookshop, didn't you?
1: Yes. So, because we're both booksellers, so we have a lot in common.
0: Excellent. Well, I noted, as you'll know, it's just been London Book Fair last month in March.
1: Yes.
0: And there's an agent that I look at sometimes and linked in called Marissa Constantinou, and she noted that book club fiction was the huge demand, because she said she's always being asked, what are you looking out for as an agent?
1: So what is book club fiction?
0: It says... Or rather, I quote her. I'm so glad you asked me. This sweet spot between literary and commercial was being asked for again and again across all markets. When a book in this area works, it can take off globally. So a sweet spot between literary and commercial.
1: Okay, that sounds like most books that we sell.
0: I think it's really hard to predict what's going to be.
1: I think that's what I'm aiming for the whole time, because we want something always... My customers seem to want something that is just cut above the average, but they don't want something that's incredibly literary and is, you know, off-putting in those terms. So it's finding that sweet spot in between those two, which is what I do the whole time.
0: That's the magic spot, really.
1: That is One Tree Books.
0: Finding the G spot.
1: That's what we're
0: doing. But you have a classic book club and a sort of, what would you call it?
1: Contemporary book club. Yes, yeah. We do. So we're currently doing for our contemporary book, which will have happened by the time this goes out, which is The Homemade God.
0: Oh, yeah.
1: By the author of Harold Fry.
0: Yes, Rachel Joyce.
1: And what else did she write? Miss Benson's Beetle. And again, it hits the sweet spot. It is very accessible. But there's plenty going on in the book, so I think that's what we're aiming
0: for. And it's well written if it's like Miss Benson's Beetle. I mean,
1: yeah, I think she's a good writer, good craft. She's good craft.
0: Craft.
1: She crafts it really well. Good narrative drive, interesting characters. The sense of place is very strong. I think it's distinctive characters. I think that's what often, you know, what. It's a family book about these siblings trying to deal with an artist father who has suddenly decided to run off with a much younger model.
0: And never been heard of.
1: Never been heard of. And who is this person? Anyway, because this father is pretty estranged from all of them. Anyway, that's the setup. Actually, what happens in the book? Because what happens quite early on is changes the whole dynamic of the book. So, but we end up on a Greek island for most of the book, and it's great.
0: Okay, unexpected. Well, I'll kick off on what I'm reading, because see what I did here segues perfectly into Doctor No by Ian Fleming, which is our Sheet Book Club's book of the month, which has actually been a brilliant choice. I knew it would be, because I absolutely love Ian Fleming. I know this sounds ridiculous to say he's underrated, because clearly, you know, everybody knows the Bond films.
1: Well, everyone knows the Bond films, not everyone knows the fiction behind the films.
0: Exactly that. And also that we know it's going to be dated, but actually, I think the world's turned a little bit back towards it now. And I loved Dr. No. It was my favourite. I adored Sean Connery when they made the film. And I just find his relationship. The only thing that made me slightly queasy is he keeps referring to the girl, and the girl, he was worried about the girl, which is, you know, that's 21st century sensibility, which you can't apply.
1: No, just it's the thing about language and how it changes, is that things do jar when you read them now. You read fiction from a time ago, or non-fiction from a while back as well, biographies and all sorts of things. the language does jar slightly.
0: Yeah.
1: It doesn't mean it's wrong or terrible
0: or
1: it was terrible writing or anything like that, or the person is an outrage.
0: Yeah.
1: It just means it jars. It just sounds a bit tone deaf.
0: But that's there was just, little of that. That was about the only example.
1: Okay.
0: And Honeychild, he does give himself a problem, doesn't he, to keep saying Honeychild the whole time. So
1: right,
0: anyway,
1: okay.
0: There we are. Right, and my other book... well, I'm going to quickly say A Year with Gilbert White by Jenny Uglow, which you right. were selling at the Gilbert White thing, but
1: yes.
0: we'll talk much more about that next month, I think. So the other one I'm going to mention now is The Enigma Girl by Henry Porter, which you also put me on to last month. And
1: yes.
0: I have to say, I am really loving it.
1: Yeah, I think he is the master of the modern thriller, I think.
0: Yes.
1: And, you know, he really nails it.
0: I mean, he's always great. Compared to John le Carré, but I think actually it's much more, and I also love John le Carré, but this is very much talking about 21st century. This yeah. is moral relativism, gender relativism, really. There's a sexual fluidity, there's a moral fluidity with it, and all the time you think, oh, I know what this is about now, oh, I've solved this now, and you so haven't.
1: No,
0: it,
1: that's
0: it
1: right.
0: winds yeah. you in, doesn't it?
1: I think
0: it?
1: That's right, and I think that the moral relativistic angle is very Le Carré, but the pace is not Le Carré. The pace is much faster than Le Carré, and
0: that's
1: much
0: true.
1: More, I think, grabs you much more instantly. And I think his characters are really, they're really strong. His
0: Even
1: lead character,
0: characters.
1: Slim Parsons, I love Slim Parsons, but the minor characters, as you say, they're really well done as well.
0: Yes.
1: So I do think he is an absolute ace, Henry Porter, and I've been banging his drum for
0: you
1: a few years
0: have,
1: now.
0: And I have read the others, but I do think this is his finest that I've read
1: good.
0: So far.
1: Excellent, really good.
0: Right, that's me. So, Tim, what have you currently reading?
1: So, I've been really enjoying The Names by Florence Knapp.
0: Oh, yes.
1: So, this is a debut novel, which has been a huge hit, actually. It's been one of the best-selling, certainly the best-selling debut of the year,
0: Why
1: I think,
0: do I
1: so
0: know
1: far.
0: The name so well, though? She's written for television or...
1: I don't know.
0: No, okay.
1: But it's basically about the different choices we make... leading in different directions, so like the sort of sliding doors kind of moment, and so the idea is that this woman in an abusive relationship has to go and register the name of her new son. The father, the bullying father, wants to call it Gordon after, which is a family name. He's Gordon, and his father was Gordon, Does she name him Gordon, or does she name him something else? And the decision that she makes, there are three different scenarios play out, and they play out throughout the book. But it's gritty, it's tough. It confronts big issues of coercive control, and it is. It's one heck of a read. Really, absolutely
0: interesting,
1: rattled
0: because
1: through
0: it's
1: it.
0: Such a brilliant idea, and sometimes brilliant ideas don't translate into great
1: sure.
0: books.
1: Yeah, yeah, yeah. No, I think
0: you
1: that's right.
0: Great
1: I think it's,
0: things of it.
1: It's a really good book.
0: Okay.
1: The second book is called Flesh by David Shaloy, which won the Booker Prize.
0: Yeah.
1: I'd say it's very un-bookerish, I would say, in the sense that it is quite a sort of compelling, compulsive read. I mean, you rattle through it, read it in no time. It also deals with money and sex and all sorts of things, but it's not what you typically expect in a Booker Prize book. It's set partly in Hungary and partly in sort of contemporary Britain, and it deals with the sort of super rich as well as the sort of experience of Eastern sort of Eastern European post-Soviet era. So it is. It's a really quick read, and really surprised me. I found it's strange and compelling, and really well done.
0: Strange but compelling.
1: Strange.
0: Yes, interesting. Because a very Marmite reaction to it.
1: Yeah, I think some people get put off by it's written in quite staccato fashion.
0: And
1: as
0: he's
1: well.
0: Very monosyllabic. The hero, isn't he?
1: Yes.
0: Right.
1: Okay.
0: Okay.
1: He says regularly in a Hungarian accent. Okay.
0: Mm-hmm. Okay.
1: Okay. He's asked all sorts of things, his response is okay.
0: Moving on.
1: Yeah, moving on. I recommend it, actually. I think it's a really interesting book. So I did enjoy it. And the third one I was going to mention is Love Lane by Patrick Gale.
0: Oh, right. Didn't you mention that last time?
1: Did I now?
0: Yes. Okay. I think you did.
1: Oh, well, I said it was a book that was coming, I think, last time.
0: And It's
1: arrived
0: and you've read it.
1: And I've really enjoyed that as well.
0: But
1: I've talked about it before. Yeah, I think so. Yeah. He writes a really good story, Patrick. I think the books deal with, you know, the day-to-day subjects, but they do it really well, I think, you know. Mm. And so it's about a Canadian farmer who comes back to Britain in the just after the war, having sort of, through reasons that become clear when you read the book, he's had to sell up the farm, and he comes back to see his relations as an old man, really. Mm. And it's him viewing England or Britain from a perspective of an outsider, but he's also an insider, if you see what I mean. He's part of the family, but he's lived all his life in the Canadian prairies. So it's really well done. So we're joined today by Louise Morris, and she is really one of those multi-talented people who's a librarian, a bookseller, and an author. So
0: a hero of mine, clearly.
1: She covers all the book bases, really. You could be a publisher as well, I suppose. That might be a bit too much. But you've just written this novel, The Library of War and Peace, which I really enjoyed. Read it over the weekend. Really enjoyed it. Tell us a little bit about the book, first of all.
2: Well, so the book is set in 1915, and it really takes place in just one place, which was a real hospital library in the First World War. And it's inspired by real librarians who pioneered something called bibliotherapy, and they didn't call it that at the time, but when the soldiers came back from battle and they were, you know, injured and they were traumatized, they would end up in military hospitals. And this particular military hospital in London, Endell Street, which is where the most of my book is set, the librarians there had created a library, incredible library, and they went about helping those soldiers to be cured, really, to help them with their mental health and with their nightmares and their traumas. And it was done through literature and books and magazines and anything that the librarians could find to help them.
0: Oh, I
2: salute
0: them. That's such a good idea. And it was meant to be a new thing now, but I didn't know it had happened then.
2: It's been bibliotherapy has been around a very, very long time.
0: Brilliant.
1: And also what's an added level to that, of course, is that our main protagonist, Josie, who's a librarian, well, I won't tell you exactly what happens, but she has a major traumatic experience, or series of traumatic experiences. So she needs the calming influence of books as well. So
2: yes,
1: she's the ideal person to set this up. And the second thing I wanted to mention, which is that this hospital where the injured people from the Western Front are being brought, is all run by women.
0: Ah,
2: yes, so it's an all-female run military hospital, which with an extraordinary history of its own, and that was explored in the book that I wrote before this one, called Women of War. So this book is a standalone. You can read it without reading Women of War, but if you do, then the women who started the whole female run military hospital will make a little bit more sense, because Women of War covers that side of it. So we meet some of the characters in that book.
0: I've in fact noted when I read about Louise, when you said that we were lucky enough to have her coming this month, that it reminded me very much of Kate Moss putting women front and centre back into history, having been removed for so long.
2: Yes, absolutely. I mean, the thing that my niche, I suppose, and which what Penguins seem to like me writing at the moment is fiction inspired by real women who did real things and who mm-hmm. we've completely forgotten about.
1: And a really amazing role model women, I suppose you would say, in a way. The two doctors that run the hospital, the other main protagonist, not Josie, but the other one,
2: Edie, who
1: comes back from the Western Front. Again, her story is astonishing, and I kind of thought, I felt that I wanted to know more about that, but obviously the answer is I need to read the first book, and then I'd know more about her story, which does sound an amazing story. And I also felt that when I finished the book, I thought, God, there's got to be another one of these. There's got to be. I want to find out what happened to these characters, but maybe that's something down the line or not.
2: Possibly. I'm working on something completely different for the next book, but we could talk about that another time. But yes, so.

0: Really strange places. I mean, really strange in some of his fiction. Yeah. Pop up again, time and again. And that it's a great to spot it. In fact, you can get, if you go online, some of those, there's a spreadsheet you can find which shows you where all the characters reappear in his fiction.
1: Am I really not allowed to say how the book starts, because that was a major buying point for me.
0: Okay.
1: Yes, I have. I've paid good money. It's the sinking of the HMS Lusitania, and it's one of those things like the Titanic. RMS. I think that is a really, really... Well, I copied that out of something or other. So they're wrong. Yes, RMS.
2: Yes.
1: So why that... it's ridiculous to say why, because it's a major draw for me as well. But how did it resonate with you, Louise?
2: Well, it was a bit of a... this is a hard one to answer quickly and easily. Books come together in such strange ways. You have different ideas, different strands. And quite often I find that three strands work when they combine to make a really good storyline. And so I had the Edie strand coming back from the battlefield, and then what happens to her further on. But I needed another strand. I didn't feel it was enough just to follow Edie's story. And one of the original librarians in the real Endell Street Military Hospital library was an American woman called Elizabeth Robbins. Now, she didn't have anything to do with the Lusitania. She'd lived in Britain for a long time. She was from Kentucky. So she's not like, not Josie at all, but she was an American in London. And then as I was researching this period, 1915, I had no idea about the Lusitania. And it was a tragedy on the same scale as the Titanic, and yet we have forgotten about it, forgotten about it. Not wholly, of course. There are museums, it is still talked about, but mostly if you say, tragedy at sea, people immediately think of the Titanic. And the Lusitania lost many, many, many, many lives, and there were not enough lifeboats, and it was carnage, and it was awful for those people, and it was civilians. But I think it's also a bit awkward because they were torpedoed by a German U-boat, so there's always that element which is slightly less,
1: than an iceberg,
0: Yeah.
2: Anyway, so I discovered the Lusitania, and I suddenly thought, it just came to me, why don't I have somebody on that who survives and then washes up at this military hospital? And then, of course, it rolled into, there was a beautiful luxury library on board the Lusitania. There must have been librarians on there. Yes, there were. There were library stewards on there. So I give her the job of being the library stewardess on the Lusitania. And we have to use the term stewardess, because in that period, you were an S.
1: Yeah, yeah.
2: And so that's where Josie came in, and then I've had great fun with her, because I managed to go to New York and visit the Tenement Museum, where I learned about her background and her imagined background.
1: You already written her? She was already formed in your head when you went there?
2: Yes, but I'd never been to New York.
0: It is an amazing museum that I've been to.
2: Yeah, incredible.
0: I think there are different tours you can do, and I did the German tour, which was fascinating. So you they take you to an old tenement building which they managed to not get developed in New York, and they make it like it was. So and you get some a sense of the claustrophobia, the amount of people in such a small area, the conditions they lived under, and they take a family and what they know of the history, they take you through the history of the family, and it's absolutely fascinating.
2: It's very similar in
0: I think
2: in
0: for a novelist it must be perfect.
2: It's brilliant. Like Dennis Sever's house in Spitalfields that you can go to, the silk weaver's house that's never been or has been it's curated, but it's as though you were actually stepping back in time. So the tenements are just like this. It's like you've literally stepped into someone's home, and they have, they talk you through how many families were living in one room.
0: It's so visceral, isn't it, when you actually can be in the space. I think that's the thing, because you can read a history book and you can see, but actually, when you're actually there, you really, you do really feel it. And I think that, again, as I say, for a writer to be able to actually feel it, then you can express it on the page. Yeah.
1: Well, Hilary Mantel, doesn't she, when she talks about, talked, sadly, about researching historical fiction, talks about

0: needing to know what the wallpaper was like, and get sneered at for being, oh, you know, silly, frippery female. But she absolutely, she felt she didn't know enough about the wallpaper.
1: I'm going to be crasser, and I say that the level of my research has to go as far as, how did they go to the toilet?
0: Oh, yes. Yeah. How did doesn't love work? That?
1: Yeah. How did they go to the toilet, particularly from a female point of view? And I think in all of my books, I have my character go to the loo at least once.
0: I love that.
1: Just
0: so do I.
1: Because it's so important.
2: Yes. Yeah, absolutely.
1: I'm sorry to be crass.
0: No, but it isn't.
2: Not crass,
0: because
2: all,
0: what has everyone asked about life. The Artemis mission? That's the first thing we all wanted to know.
2: Well, it got blocked, didn't it?
0: It did get blocked. It did.
2: But you know, how do you in zero gravity?
0: Wow.
2: You know, how does that work? I mean,
0: they've
2: that's quite
0: improved
2: a challenge.
0: Things. That's all
2: it's quite
0: I can
2: a challenge.
0: Say.
2: And but I mean, yes, as you say, in those old bones where you're, you know, maybe 50 people sharing one little.
0: Well, that was my next question.
1: Yeah, so, what smells would there have been? Yeah. What, you know, how have they cleaned themselves? I mean, these are really important questions. And I can't remember who said it, but a historical writer. I've got it pinned on my wall to remember. They said about historical research that it's like healthy sweat. It's important to sweat when you're exercising, but it's equally important to wipe that sweat away. And I use that all the time, in that I've done that really hard research, that real practical research. I've been to these places, I've touched these things, I've done these things, I've jumped out of planes, I've learned silent killing for Operation Moonlight, all of that.
0: Bit worried then, now, Tim,
1: but
0: aren't you?
1: Then you have to wipe that sweat away and write the book, and hope that the reader can fill in the gaps that you leave. You can't put it all there on the page, because it would just be too much and way over overboard.
2: I think a lot of writers don't wipe away the sweat. And I think that,
0: agree.
2: And you can spot that. They go, I've done all this flipping work.
1: Yeah.
2: I'm going to jolly well show off about it. And it doesn't read well, you know?
1: No,
2: and I think
1: it doesn't.
2: But a lot of research delivered lightly, which is what you do here,
1: I
2: is great.
1: So.
2: You know,
1: I'd so, really try.
2: Yeah.
1: And you're only really noticing what your characters would notice.
0: Yes. Yeah.
1: So mentioning brand names, or mentioning, they just wouldn't be noticing that. They would just be using it. So it's very hard. It's very difficult to do. Hilary Mantel was, of course, the queen of it.
0: Brilliant.
1: But, you know, Maggie O'Farrell, Emma Donoghue, all of those authors are absolute
0: but
1: geniuses.
0: But there's a lot of gap. And I think the more the work the reader has to do, it's not just about not boring them, but the more work the reader has to do, the more immersive experience it is for them. And the more they say, oh, it was so detailed and so brilliant, you think, okay, well, point to me all the details.
1: Yes.
0: Yeah, it's for us to know. What question have I got? I've got, so how do you research? We've heard about so visiting
1: physical
0: places.
1: Places
0: what
1: sure.
0: else do you do?
1: I read and I read and I read. And I don't just read, I read fiction set in the time, but not too much of that, because you don't want to be magpieing other authors of this period. You don't want to be doing that. So I try and read diaries of the time. I read non-fiction about the time, but history books always miss out the important stuff that I need to know, like going to the loo, like how did they clean themselves? All of that seems to be left out of history books quite a lot of the time, but I do a lot of reading. What else do? I visit museums, I visit archives. I was a librarian for nearly 30 years, so I've got a lot of contacts, and I can, you know, call people up and say, how can I get hold of this particular copy? It's nowhere, I can't find it anywhere. I try and do practical research. So for this, the Library of War and Peace, I walked around the area that hospital was situated in. You can't visit it anymore. It was razed to the ground and flats were built. But there's a little plaque on the wall now, which is so almost invisible. I walked past it about 3 times before my daughter noticed it. And it just, you know, on that plaque, it says... And here stood the only all-female run military hospital during the First World War, and something like 24,000 injured soldiers went through the doors. And I thought, how can that just now be simply a plaque on a wall?
0: It just seems to me an incredible
1: thing. And these women were at the forefront of the suffrage movement as well. So the stuff that they were doing has meant that I can sit here today and I have the vote.
0: Yeah.
1: And I have a credit card.
0: Which is why we'll always vote.
1: And I have a joint mortgage. And I have all of those things which we didn't have a very short period of time ago. And I feel so strongly about that as a woman. And I feel we need to remember the women who came and made
0: hurrah for that
1: possible.
0: Yes, absolutely right.
2: And I was just talking about your there's a couple of characters in the book that two New Zealand soldiers. And I love the way you've written them, because you get the voice. I could hear the voices really clearly from the way you've constructed the sentences, because I lived in New Zealand for a while, and you can actually hear that. The tone of voice, I could really hear it.
1: That's good to know.
2: That's great. I'm not a genuine New Zealander, so
1: no,
2: I wouldn't.
1: No.
2: They might beg to differ, but for me, it certainly came off the page really well.
1: I'm really pleased to hear that. You're the first person to have mentioned the New Zealand aspect. I've got family in New Zealand, and I visited there when I was a teenager, and it was formative for me when I visited there. But the one thing I did remember was I don't know if they still do it, but back then they did. They end their sentences a lot of the time with A.
0: True. I'd forgotten.
1: And so I tried to put that in.
0: Yeah. Without it being annoying.
1: And hoped that they spoke like that back then.
0: I bet they did.
1: And I didn't go into any of the details of their heritage particularly, but I wanted the Maori heritage there. I feel really strongly about that. So I hope that I did that as sensitively as possible. Nobody in Penguin, you know, mentioned that it wasn't going to be a sensitive thing to do. So I hope that their heritage is quite, you know. And the Maori myths and legends are so interesting. Yeah. Yeah. But I thought, again, how can I get that in? Well, of course, he has his book, and there we have the myths there that he wants to revisit, because he needs soothing and he needs some reassurance that things are going to be okay. So he's rereading the myths and legends. That's where the New Zealand came in.
2: Right. Yeah. So there's lots in here, and I do really recommend it. And I think probably I don't think you have to read the first one first, but it wouldn't do any harm to read the first one as well.
0: If you want to know more, just notice people saying, because it's Edie, Lucinda and Florence. So if anyone has read the first one, you will meet them again in this.
1: Yes. Particularly Edie.
0: But it's not essential. Particularly Edie.
1: Yeah. It might be that I do another book that's got Lucinda and Florence back in the main frame again, because they went on to do other things. So it could be that I revisit them. Mm-hmm. But I was parking them for a bit while I...
0: Fab.
2: And I'd love to know what happens to Josie as well, because I think she's a really interesting character, and where she goes, whether she goes back to the bookshop and her aunt's bookshop, Aunt Pearl, and
0: I like that
2: up again. Mm. But it's the thing about these characters, isn't it? They suddenly end of the book. Oh, last page. Oh goodness, what happens?
1: That's fiction, isn't it?
2: You've got to keep on thinking in your head. Well, what's going to happen next? The characters live on, but they don't. Are not on the page, but they're somewhere. They're keeping going.
0: When it works. You know full well that they're fictional, and yet they are complete characters, and you do worry about them in an odd way.
2: That's not what's going on.
1: That's great.
2: Absolutely.
0: Louise, that was brilliant. Thank you so much.
1: Well, thank you for inviting me. I'm so thrilled.
2: And I've got to get back to all your other jobs you're doing, as well as writing books.
1: Yes, back to it.
2: Thank you very much.
1: Thank you.
2: Bye-bye.
0: Well, that was really interesting interview,
2: wasn't
0: Tim.
2: It? It's great.
0: Yeah,
2: she's
0: fab.
2: Really interesting author.
0: So let's go to what we've got to look out for.
2: So there's four books I wanted to mention. Actually, I can't count. It's five books. The Things We Never Say by Elizabeth Strout.
0: Good old Strout.
2: This is not with her usual characters. So there's no Olive Kittredge or Lucy Barton in this one. It's about a man. Who's a teacher, and The Things We Never Say.
0: Mm.
2: So, but I do think she's a wonderful writer.
0: I do.
2: Full of wisdom and wit, and really good stuff. And not without emotionally charged as well. Mm. This book, definitely. The second book is quite completely different. It's called A Very Dangerous Pursuit by Ben Miller, who's the comedian from Armstrong and Miller.
0: Yes, you know,
2: that pair. This is a reimagining of the character Richard Hannay from John Buchan's stories,
0: 39 Steps.
2: So it's full of pluck and daring do, with a tongue firmly in the cheek, and adventures, and it's basically a very dangerous pursuit, as it says.
0: And is it good?
2: It's, I enjoyed it.
0: Because he writes for children normally, doesn't he? He takes like the Big Bad Wolf or Red Riding Hood and does it from the wolf perspective.
2: I've never read any of his children's fiction, actually. But this is, I think it's probably for all ages, I would say.
0: Okay,
2: And that it features the Orient Express and the Titanic and you know, and everything in between.
0: Okay.
2: And it's a rattling yarn on the sort of, you know, running up to the First World War with baddies, with German accents.
0: I do love the 39 Steps.
2: It's an absolute crack. I rattle through that. The Underdog by Felicity Cloak, who's the food writer.
0: Yes.
2: And this is her first novel, and it's set in London, and it's about a young woman who's a chef. She ends up working in a cafe because she can't really find the right work that she wants to be doing. And there's an irritating, well, actually not irritating, a very charming customer who comes in regularly with a dog, and she hates dogs, who obviously takes a bit of a shine to her. Anyway, that's the sort of start of the book.
0: Is it a romance? Or?
2: Well, it sort of is.
0: Right.
2: It's a lot about food.
0: Of course.
2: There is a romantic element in there, which is sort of, I suppose, runs through the story. But it's very contemporary in feel. And but she writes well.
0: I did a book event with her at Chipping Norton ages ago, and she was really witty and interesting.
2: She's definitely witty and interesting, yeah.
0: Oh, that's good.
2: So Claire Fuller's written a new book, Hunger and Thirst. This book, by the way, these books are all coming out. It's a kind of thriller. It's quite creepy, with sort of elements of horror, I would say.
0: Oh, cross-genre.
2: And it is... very compelling. You don't want to put it down. You can't put it down for any length of time.
0: Dark.
2: It's dark, yeah. Mm. Yeah.
0: I've got something else to say about that.
2: Have you now?
0: Yes, I have. I've actually got... So this is the agent that I talked about, Marissa Constantinou, and she said, horror and romance are increasingly split by subgenre. This felt obvious to me for romance, but not for horror. But she also noted a smaller category, uplifting fiction. Which we all need, Tim, don't we? But I was just thinking of, would you say that this is a subgenre of horror? That's put you
2: I
0: on
2: suppose
0: the
2: so, yeah. I mean, it's not out and out kind of James Herbert kind of horror.
0: Dennis Wheatley.
2: It's not Dennis Wheatley either, but it's got echoes of Dennis Wheatley, I suppose, you could say.
0: I think I'd like it.
2: It's certainly, you know, uncomfortable making. And she's a terrific writer, really good writer, and I think that really comes
0: across.
2: Will
0: she be doing an event here at all, or do you think we can get Claire Fuller in?
2: Well, there's a good chance. I think there's a good chance we'll get her on the show.
0: Try.
2: We should definitely try.
0: Excellent.
2: And the last book I was going to mention is a book called Five by Ilona Bannister. And this is another sort of strange subgenre of the... it's a thriller, and its concept is that there are... A train is going to arrive in a station. It's going to arrive in 5 minutes.
0: Oh!
2: At the end of that 5 minutes, one of the protagonists on the platform is going to be dead.
0: Gosh!
2: We don't know which one it's going to be. So we hear all about their lives, and the 5 minutes ticks down. So it's got a real suspense feel to it, and a mystery feel to who's going to die, why they're going to die, and also, it's written with a slightly knowing tone. So, you know, so did you want this person to die kind of feel to it? Because
0: so it's almost breaking the fourth wall.
2: It is almost.
0: If it was a television program.
2: It kind of is doing a bit of that. So I think it's a really interesting concept.
0: Yeah.
2: And I think it's going to be really successful. But it's, as I say, coming soon.
0: Watch this space. It's like the beginning of every Death in Paradise or whatever. And you go, he's the one. He won't be back
2: well,
0: no more.
2: I don't think I did guess. And I certainly didn't guess why.
0: Well,
2: tell you.
0: Gosh, well, there you go. That's also, really interesting.
2: She plays with your sensibilities as to whether you like the characters or whether you don't like the characters, whether they do deserve to die, whether they don't deserve to die.
0: Okay.
2: As it goes on, as we learn more about them. So this,
0: no, that's good.
2: It's an
0: There's
2: onion
0: a
2: that
0: moral
2: slowly unpeels.
0: Wonderful.
2: Very good.
0: Well, that's great. There's some great suggestions there always. So...
2: Anything else to say, really? If you would like to hear any back episodes of Talking Books, they get them through your usual supplier of podcasts. And
0: everything on the website as ever.
2: Thank you very much, Susie.
0: Thanks, Tim.

0: Well, I mentioned earlier that I was reading A Year with Gilbert White by Jenny Uglow, which is a beautiful and beautifully illustrated book. But I ought to just say quickly that she's going to be at Gilbert White's House and Gardens on Saturday the 18th of April between 2 o'clock and 4 o'clock. You can get tickets on the website, and it's going to be wonderful, I think. So let me just say a little bit about the book first. What Jenny Uglow did was, as Gilbert White's diary jumps from topic to topic, she chose to accompany Gilbert in a literary form from frost to summer drought, from the migration of birds to the sex lives of snails and the coming of harvest. So it's really, it's an extraordinary idea, really well done. She's going to be giving a short talk followed by a question and answer session and a book signing. And there will, of course, be refreshments available. So I'm just giving a shout out about it because it's so lovely. And I think those of us who live in the South Downs, and I know people that, you know, are Shine Radio fans in the Petersphere, will absolutely love it. So that's Saturday the 18th of April between 2 o'clock and 4 o'clock. So book your tickets from the website, and I'll have a link on as usual.
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4: The feat of being able to complete the three peaks, managing to double the amount from last year, and thinking of ideas for next year.
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7: Want to get to Midhurst? There are actually three bus routes which can take you there. If you're in Petersfield and see the 91, 92 or 93, all of these will take you to Midhurst, although their routes are slightly different. All three stop in Sheet and Rogate at the start of their journey, although after this they take different routes. The 92, which is the most common, head straight to Trotton before continuing on to Stedham and Midhurst. The 91 first goes to Nyward, South and East Harting and Elstead before reaching Stedham and Midhurst. Finally, the 93, which only runs Wednesdays, stops in Borden, Milland, Redford and Woolbedding before terminating in Midhurst. The route runs 8 times per day towards Midhurst and 7 towards Petersfield. Please note that while the 92 takes only 25 minutes, the other two routes take nearly double that. So if you're in a hurry, make sure you're getting on the right bus.
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1: Nigel Farage has been holding a victory rally after Reform UK took more than 1,000 seats in the local elections. He's addressed a crowd in Chelmsford after Labour had the worst set of results in decades.
2: We fought this election campaign on a big national slogan. It said, vote, reform and...
3: get Starmer out!
2: And I tell you what, he'll be gone by the middle of the summer, the most unpatriotic, worst, least prepared Prime Minister we've ever seen in this country, and we will have seen the back of him. We should be proud of that as well.
1: Meanwhile, Cabinet ministers are rallying around the PM as calls for him to quit intensify. Earlier, Sir Keir Starmer insisted he wasn't going anywhere. Labour has also faced a drubbing in Wales, where it lost control of the Senate, and First Minister Eleanor Morgan was forced to quit after losing her seat.
4: Over 100 years of winning in Wales ends today. We have a lot of lessons to learn. It is important that we take the time to reflect on that. There will be a need for us to ask some very serious questions about where we go in future.
1: The picture's not looking good for the Conservatives either. They've also had significant losses, losing almost 500 seats. But leader Kemi Badenoch is remaining upbeat.
5: The Conservatives are coming back. I promised to renew this party. I said that we were going to rebuild after our worst defeat ever, and we can see those signs of renewal everywhere that we are standing.
1: The big story for the Greens was snatching the mayoralty of Hackney away from Labour. Lib Dems also did well and are now the second biggest party in England. In Scotland, SNP leader John Swinney kept his seat and is confident of success for his party.
6: There's still some results that, many results that have yet to come in. What I'm certain about is the SNP is going to be the leading party in the Scottish Parliament after these elections, and we will be so by a very considerable margin.
1: Counts will continue throughout the weekend. That's the latest from Radio News Hub. I'm David Hall.
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9: Hello from the Shine Radio Weather Desk, I'm Anne Marden. This evening will be a lovely sunny end to the week, and it will be mild tonight with temperatures dipping to 9 degrees. Sunrise on Saturday is at 24 minutes past 5, and the day will be a mixture of sunshine with a chance of some showers in the afternoon, but temperatures should reach 21 degrees. Have a nice evening.
10: Welcome to
11: Drinking with Phil and Mags.
12: It's April, Phil.
10: Wonderful. Spring has sprung.
12: Spring
10: We've actually seen
12: sprung.
10: The sun.
12: We have, and it's incredible. What does that mean for us?
10: Well, it means it's excellent timing that I've started brewing some lovely refreshing beer.
12: Yes.
10: Which we will hear about.
12: We'll hear about that. I'm just back from Lyon and another judging experience, so I can tell you about that.
10: You even drank some lovely rosé wine from Provence, didn't you?
12: I did, absolutely, Phil. I thought of you through the whole experience. You'd have found it incredible.
10: Just so, the thing for the warmer weather.
12: Yes.
10: We've also got Camel Valley.
12: Oh, that sounds good. And a bit of news and gossip and otherwise
10: The usual sort
12: banter.
10: Of stuff.
12: Yes.
10: Right, well, let's get
12: let's
10: on with it.
12: Crack on.
10: Okay, so, news. We've just sat here and talked out all the news, and we didn't record any of it.
12: No, we didn't, absolutely. So you've got something interesting to say. There's a couple of things that relate actually to what you've got to talk about with your wine brand chart you've just found. Jacob's Creek. Do you remember Jacob's Creek?
10: I do remember Jacob's Creek.
12: Very 80s, very 90s, all over the supermarkets. It disappeared, no? Haven't seen it for a long time. Anyway, it's got a new owner and their mantra, sunshine in a bottle, is going to be reinvented. So if you were to think about Jacob's Creek before, it was really well known for its cabs and its Shiraz and its juicy, juicy Australian big reds and stuff like that.
10: That really takes me back.
12: Yeah, it does totally, doesn't it? And it was like Chardonnay and cab and Shiraz and all that kind of stuff. Anyway, they've got a new owner and their new range is much lighter. So they still have Chardy and they'll still have some reds, but it's dominated by much lighter ranges to cater for our changing tastes. So it's going to be like, there's going to be a Sauvie B and some rosé in that range as well. So I think it will be worth a revisit when I see that again, because it was good, consistent supermarket wine, wasn't it? It was like nothing exceptional, but it completely delivered.
10: Well, I tell you what, for May's show, I might have a slant on that, because we have a little group of friends where we get together and we all bring a bottle and we talk about it on a kind of random basis.
12: Yeah.
10: But the next one that we're doing nostalgic wine.
12: Oh my God, so who's going to bring the Blue Nun? Yes.
10: I've got a bottle of Blue Nun in the wine fridge at the moment waiting for this.
12: Phil, Blue Nun, Black Tower, Jacob's Creek, probably.
10: Matthias Rosé. All the
12: classics.
10: Old familiar names.
12: Will there be a raffia-covered Chianti that somebody turns up with?
10: I do hope so.
12: Oh, no, that sounds impeccable. You're going to have to do, like, for nibbles to go with it, you're going to have to do cheese and pineapple hedgehog. There's no other way to... Yeah.
10: Little crackers with Philadelphia on them.
12: Yes. Oh, so bougie. That's too cute.
10: Anyway, this isn't
12: That's
10: the news at all.
12: The
10: but
12: news.
10: Anyway...
12: Anyway, I've got some other news.
10: Tell us some proper news.
12: Some proper news. Languedoc Montpeyroux was a kind of a geographic region that was really well known, but it's just been made into its own AOP. So from 2026, Languedoc Montpeyroux is a crew, which I like because it rhymes. But yes, and from 2026, you'll be able to see Montpeyroux as a brand new appellation in France. And there's another new one as well. So
10: before you move on, what sort of grapes are they going to be permitted in this new crew?
12: I didn't look that up, but if you look at what's growing down that part of the world, it's all your Carignan, your Mauvergne,
10: that's all
12: your
10: expecting.
12: Delicious, yummy, yummy gorgeousness. That's what's going to be in it, Phil.
10: Great stuff.
12: Yes, absolutely.
10: Look for that one.
12: And then there's a new appellation in Bordeaux. So from 2026, you will also see Médoc Blanc. Mm-hmm. So this is white wine from the left bank, which is traditionally only really a red wine producing area. So you can have wines from any of the appellations up that Médoc bank. So even from your Saint-Estèphes and your Saint-Juliennes and your Pauacs and all the expensive ones that we can't afford, you know. Yeah.
10: But it's not like this is something new for them, because they've been making white wine up in the Médoc
12: forever under
10: Bordeaux Blanc.
12: Under Bordeaux Blanc, but this is changing it. So it's got a slightly higher rating.
10: Let them charge us more for the same thing.
12: No, all the varietals. And of course, we know that part of the world for red wine now, but historically it's always been white wine anyway, and it was only changed to reds come when the Dutch started to get involved in that region. It was always historically very white. But anyway, so varietals, they've got all the classics that you would expect, dominant Sauvignon, Semillon, but the new varietals that have been approved for growth there as well, Alvarino. And the rules for this one, I did look up, 30% of the wine must be aged on lees in wood for 3 months, and it can go on sale from April the 15th in the year following harvest.
10: Now, that's interesting. If they're going to have to age it in wood, that's not particularly... particularly something that they go for with Bordeaux Blanc.
12: No.
10: It tends to be steel. It tends to be fresh, zippy.
12: Yeah. So it's aged on lees with wood for 3 months. So, yeah.
10: Gonna have to try a bottle of that.
12: Well, I think so. We'll just have to wait and see, because I think maybe the 2026 might be a bit experimental. It'll be quite young when we manage to get hold of that first lot. And I wonder whether they'll develop their style a little bit more as they go. But yeah, let's see. So,
10: well, let's do something closer to home. There's a couple of events that you might want to get into your diary now.
12: Oh, yes, totally.
10: Fizzfest, which is the celebration of all our wonderful English sparkling wine as made in Hampshire, Vineyards of Hampshire Fizzfest. And this year, literally down the road. It's at Hambledon Vineyard on the 28th of June.
12: All right, so that's Sunday, 28th of June. When does it run from?
10: 11:30 in the morning till 5:30 in the evening.
12: Okay. So, and normally it does sell out, so do book your tickets.
10: Well, tell you what, the tickets are 35 quid.
12: Well, I mean, but that's inflation though, isn't it? So, and you are going to get samples from all the vineyards.
10: They are doing it as sessions. So session A is 12 till 2. And session B is 2:30 to 4:30.
12: Oh, now that makes a lot more sense, because it can get really busy.
10: At one point, the last one we went to, it was heaving in
12: and
10: that
12: you couldn't
10: tent.
12: Yeah, you couldn't get to talk to any of the producers, could you? So
10: no,
12: yeah.
10: it just went mad.
12: Yeah.
10: And there's, I mean, you go to the Vineyards of Hampshire website,
12: yeah,
10: and there's a whole bunch of other things going on yeah. that day, masterclasses yeah. and the like. But you're going to have Black Chalk,
12: yes.
10: Danebury, Exton Park, The Grange, Hambledon, Hattingley Valley, Louis Pommery, and Rheim. So usual suspects.
12: But really good producers, and some of them will have got up to some interesting things.
10: Well, Exton have always been quite experimental.
12: Well, and Hattingley introduced their ice wine.
10: Yeah.
12: So let's find out what's happened to that.
10: I hope they serve a bottle of that for us. Anyway, so that's your wine. And beer-wise,
12: yes.
10: Our friends at the Langham Brewery have got quite a programme of events coming up over the next few months. You can go and have a brewery tour as usual. Yeah. You can go and be a brewer for a day.
12: Mm-hmm.
10: There's various foodie events which they're doing. But also, they've got a Spring Makers Market on the 11th of April.
12: Oh, okay.
10: And that should be quite a fun day to go along to, because there'll be the food stalls, there'll be all the artisan makers of all kinds of weird and wonderful stuff, and of course there'll be plenty of beer on tap as well.
12: Yeah,
10: it's a good day.
12: Yeah, totally. And we'll find out about that on their website, yeah?
10: On their website, langhambrewery.co.uk.
12: Alright, super duper. See you there.
10: What else have you got?
12: Majestic is up for sale. It's private equity owned, and their private equity is going to shift it onto another private equity. I don't think that'll mean anything for us.
10: Just
12: past the parcel. Drinking's down in California, which is an interesting, really interesting article about it, sort of catching up with all the trends that we've been talking about in France. So California are obviously experiencing the same kind of phenomenon.
10: Well, interesting you mention that, because one of the things that caught my eye since the last show was a chart of the top 60 wine brands in the US. Yeah. Now, this is 2022 figures, which have emerged now, but it's including the domestic stuff and the things they import, just what's the most popular.
12: Yeah.
10: And the thing that really struck me was E&J Gallo Winery, Gallo as we used to know and love, is about two-thirds of the list.
12: Wow.
10: But with all the different brands. You don't see Gallo on a bottle now.
12: So once upon a time,
10: you might have Winking Owl or Arbor Mist or Echo Domini.
12: Oh, wow. So
10: all kinds of brands, but behind it, it's Gallo.
12: So, and I guess that's part of a portfolio of easy consumption and collector.
10: Yeah.
12: They're probably a really broad range. Thinking back to just what I said about Jacob's Creek, that a classic 80s brand, EJ Gallo, Turning Leaf. You know, there was Gallo, there was Jacob's Creek, you know, all that. Turning Leaf Zinfandel is one of my early memories of me going, oh, I really quite like this.
10: And it still ranks as number 50 out of the top 60.
12: Oh, well, there you go. So it still exists.
10: Right at the top of the chart,
12: yeah.
10: Barefoot Cellars.
12: Oh, really? So they're
10: Barefoot have got a great reputation for making quite competent value wine.
12: Yes, very
10: entry-level. And I've recommended a couple of their wines to people over the years.
12: The Muscat is really good, isn't it?
10: The Muscat
12: is a really good value.
10: Well, it's a Moscato, but
12: it is, but it's absolutely gorgeous. Very low alcohol, light freshing.
10: Terrifically drinkable wine. Yeah. So if you see that, go out and buy yourself a bottle.
12: Yeah, if I see some Turning Leaf, that'll take me on that retro nostalgic trend, Phil. Yeah.
10: Anyway, there you are.
12: Yeah.
10: That's a bit of news for you. Last time we recorded, I was expecting a delivery of my Pinter homebrew system.
12: And I begged, I said, please, please, please record this, Phil.
10: Well, would you believe it? The very next day, the thing was delivered.
12: Cool.
10: So I did make a brew, just secretly myself.
12: To make sure it worked.
10: To make sure it worked.
12: Yes, all right.
10: Don't say we haven't learned some lessons on the show.
12: Okay, all right, yeah.
10: So I did that. I was really impressed.
12: Okay.
10: So I have recorded myself making the second brew.
12: Oh, okay.
10: And that is what you are going to hear now. Okay, well, here I am with my pinter about to start brewing Space Hopper. Now, this is going to be my second brew because I wanted to do the first one to make sure that it did actually all work and was worth carrying on with. I brewed an IPA, and I have to say, it was absolutely phenomenal. Really, really good. So I'm greatly encouraged by this and all set to start again. So I'm following the instructions on my phone. There's an app that comes with all your instructions. And my first step is purifying, getting everything nice and clean. So rotate your carbonation dial to 5. Done that. Remove parts. Take off the tap, the cover on the front, and the main cap. Done that because I've had to rinse it all out after finishing the first brew. Next, check that the tap is fully screwed in. Yep, it is. Add the purifier. In the brew pack, you get a little packet of your purifier, and I'm going to pop that in now. Next, I have to fill it up to the black line inside with hot water. So let's get that done. Okay, it's filled up to the black line, and I'm going to put the cap back on it. This nice solid piece of kit, and it just screws on. It's got its own little handle on it, and I remember what comes next. I shake it. Shake it, shake it, shake it for 30 seconds. Okay, that's had a good old shake. Now I attach the brewing dock. This is a separate piece, a little black thing, and you only use this when you're actually brewing the beer. And then all the lees, the trub in beer speak, ends up in this device. So let's attach it. So that clicks into place. I've checked its alignment. Now I'm going to turn it the other way up so that my sterilizing fluid runs into that. Leave it for 10 seconds. Easily done. And then in the sink, hold the brewing dock, rotate anti-clockwise to release the purified brewing dock, and then empty it. Okay. Into the sink we go. Quick twist. Cask type thing comes off. I've now got my brewing dock there, and I've emptied that out. No problem. Set carbonation dial to off. Right, well, let's do that. And then I can purify that by letting the stuff inside pour out through that. Set to off, it's basically opening the inside of that to the atmosphere. If your carbonation isn't pushing the beer out, you can let air in so that it will come out. But honestly, on the last one, it poured like draft beer in a pub right to the very last drop. It was just excellent. Okay, we have done that. And then put it back to 5, which is effectively completely closed. You're not venting any carbon dioxide during the brewing process when it's set to that. Next up, attach the handle. Okay, you've got a cute little handle that is just like pulling a pint, really. That just clicks onto the tap on the front here. There it goes. And now I'm going to run some of that sterilizing liquid out through the tap to sterilize that part properly. It is done. And then remove the tap handle, take off the top, and pour all the sterilizing liquid out. And there it goes. All of that sterilizing stuff is food safe, so they say there is no need to rinse after doing all of that. You can just get on with the job of brewing some beer. So, check our dial is set to 5, that's where we want it to be. fill with room temperature water, this time to the internal fill line. There's a very clear, big, solid black line around the inside. I'm just filling with water up to that line. Okay, spot on. Next, pour in the stuff. They call it fresh press, so this contains really all the potential of beer in here. The malt, some of the hops, sugars, glucose, and I'm just going to snip the top off the packet and pour it in. In it goes. It's a thick brown, kind of like a syrup. It's in a squeezy packet, so gravity does a lot of the work, but then to make sure you've got all of it out, just give it a good old squeeze. And I'm gonna roll mine up here. They do say you don't need to do this. What comes out with just good old gravity is enough to make your beer as it should be, but if the stuff in the packet that's gonna make beer, I want it in my brew.

0: A shake.
1: A minute's worth of shaking.
0: That's a good workout. And then attach the brewing dock. This we've just cleaned out. And clicking this on. Check it's aligned properly. Turn it over and sit it somewhere and leave it to its own devices. And that's all you have to do. So now we've come to the hopping process. So still with the keg sat on its brewing dock, I take off the hop cap. I've got my little bottle of hop essence. And I just take the top off that and screw it into the top. There we go. And all of the hop essence to go into the keg, which is done. Okay. Then what do? I think we just unscrew it and leave it alone. There's hopper and wait. Remove hopper and replace hopping cap. Any residue, wipe clean. Promising little burst of gas. No residue. Hopping cap back on. And that's it. Okay, immediately start conditioning. So, I just need to clear some space in my fridge. Keg goes into sink and quick twist to remove the brewing dock. Okay, so the brewing dock is foaming away in the sink here. Just empty that out. Although you can make bread with it. I think this might be a bit hoppy for making bread with. And give that a good old rinse. That won't be needed until the next brew. And in the fridge she goes. For a week of conditioning. So there, as you can hear, it's actually a relatively straightforward process.
2: Yeah.
0: There's really no mess.
2: No fuss.
0: None of your tubes and hydrometers and faffing around with stuff. Really straightforward.
2: Wow.
0: And later you will hear us tapping the barrel.
2: How exciting! 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
3: Qui sont qui est à nos côtés depuis des années, les Top Blanches Lyonnaises et leur président Christophe Marguin.
0: Now, Your Honour, you have been off on your judging gig again.
2: I have. I went to Lyon, so I had a lovely time, thank you very much. Went, did various different touristy things. It was cold this year, Phil. But on the Monday and the Tuesday, I was at Cité Internationale bright and early in the morning for judging. So, didn't do any recordings, but I've got some little bits that I've managed to record from day two. But day one turned up, re-registered, and sat with my jury table. They weren't very talkative this year. They were all three French.
0: Oh.
2: We had Provence Rosé, and I sat down, you get the paper, and you're like, oh, Phil would like this. And so you do your first set of 20 samples, and then you do your second set. And the second set, Phil, was Côte du Rhône. And the one that we picked, it was a real treat. It was really delicious wine. And the one that we picked to move to the buffet table as our top scorer was actually, it was a Châteauneuf du Pape being made under Côte du Rhône AOP because of how they've chosen to make it. Really delicious, really good stuff. And it was all still relatively young. I am increasingly convinced that if you want a consistent bottle of wine from France, you go to Côte du Rhône or you go for a Provence Rosé.
0: That whole Rhône area
4: So not the far south and not the north because it's too expensive.
2: Yeah, yeah, yeah.
4: But the bit in between where you get Ventoux and Vacaille, places like that.
2: Totally delicious.
4: Syrah-based blends, Grenache-based blends.
2: Absolutely.
4: Cracking wine.
2: Cracking wine, really, really delicious. And so we had a really...

0: broad spread. And in fact, when we, because of course you don't see the bottles at all, you have your judging paper and you're given a number, you know what the grape variety is, the blend, basically the year, and you know the, so I know it's Côte d'Aron 2025 and I know what the grape blend is, and you're judging based off that.
1: So just talk us through, you said the table, so you're sat at a
0: We're at a round table and there are four of us. So in front of you when you sit down, you've got a water glass, and you've got a tasting glass, and in little plastic folders are all your papers, and you can only open those once you're all sat down together. And in that paper is your judge score ranking and also some tags. So if you like really want to recommend two, you will put the tag on for the buffet table. The scoring you do individually, so you don't know what necessarily each other have scored the same
1: and
0: wines.
1: What's the scoring like? Is it kind of marks out of 10, or is it like our experience of WSET where you've got
0: hordes of things? So there's only really five categories. You look at five or six, and I'm trying to remember what they are. So there's one where you're generally looking at appearance, and you've got three potential score options for that. You've got nose quality, aromas, so kind of is it strong, intensity effectively. Yeah. Then you've got taste intensity, taste quality, and then an overall ranking. So they've really simplified it, and you have to now produce a tasting note for each one and produce comments on all your samples.
1: Uh-huh.
0: Because I think they're looking for more feedback for the producers. So, right. Some of them were like,
1: A sentence, a paragraph, an essay?
0: No, more a sentence than your thoughts. Like, what makes it distinctive? What makes it disappointing? What stands out for you? Now, what's stood out for me, particularly with the Rhone samples, was that there was very little on the nose, and I wondered whether it was slightly too cold. It was quite cold in the room. Mm. You don't know when they were opened, those samples. So yeah, so you don't see the bottle. So I'm sat there on my table, I've got my note open in front of me, and I'm like, this is sample, for example, 66853. And so you find the corresponding bottle in what looks like a giant milk crate. So the first thing you do typically on the table is work out who's going to do the pouring, because you organise the samples so you can do it consistently, because they're just dumped in the milk crate, and so you're going to have to, you do them in the order that they're in your paper, so you organise yourself first. And typically what some juries do, and not all of them, because I've sat on various different ones now, we picked the first one, we calibrated and we talked about that, so we broadly are on the same sort of page, mm-hmm. and sort of tasting the same sort of thing, and then you go back and you can taste it properly, so you're almost getting your palate in, because bear in mind this is quite early in the morning.
1: Yeah, you play yourself
0: very much
1: in.
0: Yeah, totally. So you play yourself in with that one, but you organise your bottles, so you don't know what they are, because they're all covered up. The bottles are all covered up in the classic black sock material that you use for that, and so all you can see around and the neck of the bottle is a barcode and the six sequence numbers. When we derobed some of those bottles afterwards, it's like, actually, most of them didn't have proper labels on. In fact, one of the samples we recommended had nothing on the bottle apart from its barcode. So presumably that's like somebody's secret stock from somewhere where they're like, I don't know whether this will work or not. I'm going to put it in to see whether it will. So it's fascinating. I don't know what that was to this day.
1: If it scores well, I'll put labels on it.
0: Label on it and sell it. And then the other one was like a home printed label. And this is the one that I was talking about, the Châteauneuf, essentially the Châteauneuf du Pape under Côte d'Aron. And that was like a label that somebody printed off on the printer. So it's just the name of the producer and their address. And that was it. So not all of these guys are like big branded houses. Some of them are quite small. And I think that's quite interesting and very curious. Like, because you don't know what you're getting. You could be getting some mainstream brand. You're not allowed to take the covers off until you've finished judging and the papers have been taken away, so that you've got no bias about any of that producer
1: stuff.
0: You can't revise your scores based on how much you think it costs. Oh my gosh, I hate that stuff. That was kind of interesting because it's the first time I'd come across that.
1: You were telling me earlier that Bordeaux was not a standout.
0: Day two.
2: I have just arrived for day two of the tasting of the Concours de Lyon, and that music symbolises that we are ready to go in. So I am Degustateur 12029 and my jury today is 210. So let's find out who I'm with and what we've got.
0: So sat down, different table on day two. We had quite a laugh, it was lovely. A very different crowd of people. Bordeaux Supérieur was the first thing we were judging. Very, very disappointing, Phil. The variation between some of the same stuff, the same grape concoctions, the same blends, the same portions, the same kind of terroir. So, I mean, it's all superior. Just the variation between it, and none of it was standout or exceptional. We struggled to represent a sample to the table to say this is a really good example of its type. We really struggled. And I think this is what I think brings it home to you, the struggle and the challenge there, particularly when you're thinking about Bordeaux versus this Rhone, is the lack of consistency. You could buy three different bottles of Bordeaux and, you know, and they will all taste completely different. And that's not what necessarily your casual drinker wants. Bordeaux is still a, I would argue, a kind of a gastronomic wine. And that's not what people consume anymore.
1: But Bordeaux Supérieur should not be a gastronomic wine. It should,
0: no, it should be an accessible
1: wine. It's an everyday wine. Yes, you expect a little variation because people can still play with the blend within that appellation. A little bit more of this, a little bit less of that. But it should have its own Bordeaux Supérieur character.
0: No, absolutely inconsistent between all of them. And we were really disappointed. Paul, who I was sat next to, is an Austrian winemaker. He spoke about four words in English and three words in French. And so, but he and I managed to have some extremely good conversations with the assistance of Google Translate and various other things. We were judging it and it was 2025. And he just said, Max, I've just thought the appellation rules were superior. Don't these wines have to be aged for a year before they can be released? And so we were like going, oh, maybe this is why. But actually, the superior only has to be aged 9 months before it's released. So maybe we were tasting it early. But honestly, 2 months in bottle before it's released is not going to make any difference to that wine whatsoever. So I'm afraid I'll be swerving the Bordeaux for a little while because that was disappointing. But the second set of samples we had were exceptional. We went to the Loire and it was Chignon, Samoa Champigny and a Touraine, and honestly they were incredible.
1: Touraine Sauvignon Blanc?
0: No, these were all reds.
1: Oh, all reds. Oh.
0: Yeah, so I only judged
1: Franc
0: reds
1: for the most part.
0: Cabernet Franc for the most part, and one was a Gamay Cabernet blend.
1: Ooh.
0: Yes. And I've talked to you before about my distaste for Gamay. I may have to revise my opinion based on its terroir feel, because I wasn't a fan of, I mean, obviously Lyon is very close to Beaujolais and I did have some, and I'm still not a massive convert to it.
1: Well, the thing is, I mean, we talk about the variation in Bordeaux, which may or may not be by design, but in Beaujolais there are 12 crews of Beaujolais, and there are some people, and I think back actually many years now to a visit there, and we stayed actually with the chairman of the Cave Cooperative in Juliana, but the friends we were staying with had some friends, and the guy was a winemaker, the husband of the person my friend knew. This is getting very complicated,
0: but the bottom line is
1: we ended up one day in his cellar, which is a cellar down in the earth with the arches and the barrels and the candles and everything.
0: The fantasy.
1: And his thing was making Beaujolais wine as if it were a Bordeaux cru.
0: Yes.
1: And honestly, the wine he produced, it was from Gamay.
0: Yeah.
1: But it was as far from your bubblegum candy floss Beaujolais as you can possibly imagine. Amazing stuff. There are people doing that.
0: Yeah, there was none of that in this wine from the Loire, and it was incredible, to the point where I will go back and revise, you know, some drinking and go back and make sure that I'm tasting some more of this stuff, because it was really, really, really good, delivering exceptional quality. And this will probably still have been at entry level points, so I'm going to go on and explore in a couple of supermarkets and find out whether there is any Loire wines, because in Sainsbury's, it's very disappointed to say, the only wine I could get from Loire was Touraine Sauvignon.
1: Ah.
0: Oh, and obviously a Muscadet Sully, so there was no reds whatsoever. So I shall go off and explore and find out what's in the accessible.
1: You are quite a letter processed.
0: Yeah, well, no, just what's in the accessible
1: category.
0: I'll nip into Majestic and stuff like that. But anyway, it was incredible, Lyon. Again, it was really, really brilliant experience. Some really great people that you meet, and everybody's so friendly and very welcoming. So let's find out whether that's the same in Frankfurt in a couple of weeks.
1: Well done, you. Well, Mags, you have waxed lyrical about wine judging in France, but I have been drinking wine in England. Yay, verily, in Cornwall at Camel Valley Vineyards.
0: Oh my gosh, I'm so excited to hear this.
1: Now, this is a company which has been going for absolutely ages. I mean, probably second only to Hambledon in terms of being out there at the beginning of the English wine revolution.
0: Yeah.
1: Well, I had a chat with the lovely Lottie. Here she is. Well, today I'm actually down in Cornwall in the teeming rain. But I've found my way to Camel Valley Vineyard and Winery. And I'm chatting with Lottie. How are you doing, Lottie?
3: I'm good, thank you very much. Camel Valley, you've been around for quite a while, haven't you? When did this place start up?
4: So the first vines were planted in 1989 by Bob and Annie Lindo.
3: Were you one of the first English winemakers on the commercial scene, would you say?
4: In my opinion, I would say so, yeah. There might have been a few people sort of around growing grapes, but no, I think they were very sort of, you know, the first ones, really.
3: It's a name we've known for quite a while. Tell us a little bit about the styles of wines that you're producing here.
4: So initially, Bob Lindo, who started the winery, he did a lot of his training in Germany, and he did a season out there. I think Annie did as well. So a few of the early varietals that they grew were German varietals. And then since then, they have changed their style to more sparkling wines. So the ones we're known for are the Cornwall Brut and the Pinot Noir Rosé Brut. And then all sort of grew from sort of typical English sparkling, traditional method style. And we've got a few still varietals as well, like the Bacchus and Rondo as well.
3: Just walking down the path here from the car park, I noticed a lot of rows of Sauvignon Blanc. Are you using that to make a sparkling wine, or are you making a still wine with that?
4: We use that to make a sparkling. That goes into, a bit of that goes into the Cornwall Brut, and a lot of it goes into Annie's Anniversary. So Annie's Anniversary is another sparkling wine that was made by Sam Lindo, the current winemaker, in honour of his mum. And that's 100% Sauvignon Blanc.
3: I'm getting a real family operation feel here. Is it still very much a family concern?
4: It is, yeah. So Bob and Annie still do, I'd say, they oversee everything, and Bob's always around, you know, making sure we're all, you know, doing what we're supposed to be doing. And then Sam runs day to day. He's here every day. He's up there at the moment in the winery, sort of helping everyone, disgorging wine.
3: Yes, I've just glimpsed them disgorging wine. And yes, if the picture comes out, we'll pop one alongside the podcast. Yeah. But I'm just looking around your little tasting room here. And it's a fine display of wines. How many wines do you actually have on your current stock list?
4: So we've got five still currently. We're currently waiting on another vintage of still wine. And then for sparkling, I think we've got about seven. As I say, the ones we're known for are the Cornwall Brut and the Pinot Noir Rosé Brut. The lesser known ones are definitely the sparkling red, which is quite niche. And then my favourite is the 2018 Pinot Noir Brut. That's my favourite.
3: That was mostly some pretty classic champagne varieties. And you said it's traditional method. So are you seeing yourselves as English sparkling wine in the champagne mould, or are you doing anything a little bit different?
4: It's definitely a different climate, I think, in contrast to soils that you find in Kent, which do have similar soils to champagne. It's definitely more of a coastal Atlantic influence. It's quite warm, but it does have quite a good breeze. But yeah, otherwise, the Pinot Noir Brut is very typical of a champagne style.
3: And I noticed you had a white Pinot sparkling wine.
4: Like a Blanc de Noir,
3: but yeah. Yeah, so I was expecting to see Blanc de Noir on it, but you've gone more kind of, yes, it's English sparkling wine, let's call it white.
4: Yeah, it's a white Pinot. It's I would say that's more towards the champagne style than other ones, because it has that bready, brioche kind of characteristic. So in terms of that, yeah.
3: Now, talking about that, in terms of the style of wine, how long are you leaving it on the lees? Are you doing a malolactic fermentation? Give us a little feel for the style of wine.
4: So with the white Pinot, that one is left on its lees for 36 months. For the Cornwall Brut, it is meant to be more of a fresh and fruity sort of style. So there isn't much malolactic really. It is sort of softened a bit, but otherwise it is more fresh and fruity forwards.
3: And tell me, in all this rain, and we've just passed the weather station, which has had just rain continuously for over 50 days, how are things going this season?
4: It's okay. I mean, they're all in dormancy at the moment, so it's sort of trimming down and pruning the vines together where they need to be for the season. So it's pretty wet out there. Fortunately, I'm not out there doing it, so I can't comment, but Rick and Duncan and Teresa and stuff, they're all out there pruning, so that they could comment.
3: It's a very competitive market now. So Camel Valley, why should we be seeking out a bottle of Camel Valley on the shelves?
4: It's nice to I say keep it local. It's a family-run business, and I genuinely think they are fabulous wines. They're always winning awards. It's notable, and I think it's a really good representation of, you know, the Cornish scene. It's really lovely.
3: And I passed a couple of royal warrants pinned to the wall as I came down here.
4: So we had a first royal warrant, and then after the King's coronation, we've now got two royal warrants with Queen Camilla. So, yeah, we're quite proud of that.
3: Well, Lottie, all strength to you. I hope you have a fantastic season to come.
4: Yeah, so do I. Thank you very much.
3: Well, Charlotte has just offered us a little tasting of some of the sparkling wines here at Camel Valley. And, of course, it would be rude to refuse, wouldn't it? So I've just had a little try of the 2022 Cornwall Brut. Now, this is an interesting wine because it's 55% Sival, 25% Chardonnay and 20% Pinot Blanc, which are not the classic champagne varieties by any stretch of the imagination, but it's a lovely, delicate, fresh wine, lots of pear on the palate, quite a good intensity of yeasty, bready notes to it. Very enjoyable. And I've moved on now to the Pinot Noir Rosé, 100% Pinot Noir, and there's a little hint of wild strawberries on the nose, but on the palate it's a little bit more red currant. It's a little bit more grown up. Don't expect strawberry cordial with this, but again, very fresh, very refreshing, really well-made wine. Now we've got the white Pinot Noir, which we mentioned. This is a 2018 vintage, and as we said earlier, it's very much a Blanc de Noir, white from black, and 0.5% higher on the ABV than the other wines, which are all classic 12%. So let's have a little taste of this.
1: And there, dear listener, my batteries gave out, but I can tell you that that was the winning wine. That was fantastic.
0: Mm.
1: It was dearer than all the other stuff, but it was really worth the money. It was a very, very good glass of wine. Real intensity, layered complexity. Oh, it was an absolute joy to quaff.
0: Lovely.
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3: Okay, so Mags and I are in my kitchen. We're about to open the brew house.
0: We are.
3: AKA my fridge.
0: I'm really excited. You can probably hear the dishwasher in the background, but here you go. This is genuine real life. Oh, it's so cute. It's this really cute little red keg that fits beautifully in the bottom shelf of a fridge. How long has it been in there, Phil?
3: So it's been in there a week.
0: Okay.
3: My app tells me it is now time for tapping.
0: And you've waited for me to come to make it.
3: Well, no, this is the day. This is tapping day.
0: Oh, and it just happens to be getting together.
3: Happens to time perfectly for the recording.
0: Oh, perfectly.
3: So if you would like to hang on to
0: hold
3: the recording
0: device. Let's see if we can get some glug noise.
3: And here we go.
0: Here we go. Oh no, that's a neat little pour. There's no glugging. It's got a lovely little white handle. Honestly, this is the most gorgeous thing. You'll have to put a picture up, Phil.
3: I have pictures of various things, and as you will hear, I recorded the whole brewing process, but this is the end
0: The end byproduct. So what's being poured into the glass is a really beautiful pale colour. If I didn't know it was beer, I would think he was presenting me with, I don't know, like a ginger ale or something. It's quite fizzy.
3: It is. It's Space Hopper.
0: So
3: IPA.
0: So it's not entirely clear, but it's not that murky either. So sometimes they're a bit chicken soupy.
3: This isn't really a chicken soup one.
0: This is more brothy, isn't it? And it's
3: but what I found was if you condition this an extra couple of days, it does clear significantly.
0: Okay, and by condition, what do you mean by that?
3: Leave it in the fridge.
0: Leave it in the fridge, all right. Okay, jolly good. We can use posh words for basic things, yeah.
3: Super, right.
0: So we've both got a glass now. Shut the fridge door. Clink, clink.
3: Shut the fridge door.
0: Chink, chink. Here's to your
3: actually,
0: beer.
3: Mine is a little clearer.
0: Yours is a little clearer. I got the first one, yeah. Oh,
3: it smells.
0: It's a bit fruity on the nose.
3: Fruity.
0: Fruity, hoppy.
3: Hoppy. And it's
0: what you'd expect from beer.
3: Being well hopped.
0: Yes,
3: this,
0: okay.
3: So.
0: Oh, that's really tangy. For a non-beer drinker, that's very pleasant and acceptable, Phil.
3: That's pretty damn good.
0: Really yummy.
3: Because
1: adding the extra hop essence, I was worried it was going to be...
2: But no, actually, I've gone straight in for another gulp. Do you know what? That's really smooth.
1: The hop creeps up on you.
2: It does. It's
1: afterwards.
2: Like a really lovely...
1: Develops.
2: Back, it develops, yeah. And it's a really lovely lingering back flavour. It's really tasty, and it's got like a really sharp fruity acidity, but not sharp out of balance. Really zingy. It's very pleasant, Phil.
1: That
2: well,
1: is
2: well
1: damn
2: done
1: good.
2: You. That's really good. So remind us again how much this concoction was.
1: So I guess it's worked out about 18 quid for 5 litres, 10 pints.
2: That's pretty good.
1: Yeah.
2: When you think about bar prices and stuff like that.
1: But the thing is, you've made it yourself, and it doesn't taste like homebrew of the
2: 1970s and 80s. It tastes like something I would get in the tin in a bar.
1: It tastes
2: like proper beer. Well, it is proper beer. Right. Well done you, Phil. Chink, chink.
1: That is amazing. There it was. Us drinking the actual beer that was made.
0: For a non-beer drinker, Phil, I have to say that is extremely nice. It's very refreshing, and I've continued to sip throughout the evening as we've recorded this. It's really, really pleasant. Now, I say that as a non-beer drinker, you could potentially convert me.
1: You're going to have a word with your dear other half and see if you can get him started on it as well.
0: Well, we shall see.
1: Now, we have a slight confession to make here. We have rabbited on so much about everything else. We can't squeeze mead in.
0: No. And it's a really good piece of content, so we don't want to squish anything else. So we're going to move mead to May.
1: May mead. I mean, it's got a ring to it,
0: hasn't
1: it?
0: It has got a ring to it, but I absolutely promise you it'll be the
1: timeless
0: backbone.
1: People, Loxwood Mead, and Google them in the meantime. Have a look at them. Go and buy yourself some mead and then drink along with us in May. We will make it the first item in May, so it doesn't get lost again.
0: But we just keep having so much to talk about, Phil. There is so much in the world of wine and spirits and non-alcoholic beverages and drinking and things like that that's, you know, there's so much to talk about.
1: So back to some of the stuff that you are expecting of us. Drinking days.
0: Always, as ever. So it's April, Phil. So we're going to open on the 7th of April with American Beer Day.
1: American beer?
0: American beer.
1: Oh, you mean water, fruit juices.
0: Well, not all of American beer is like that. Some of it is like that which you've produced for us today. 14th of April, Tannat. Tannat is not a wine that I will try and buy.
1: Well, you say that, but I've actually got a tasting coming up at Gallery 30.
0: Oh, yeah.
1: On South American wines. And
0: I can tell you that
1: there is a Tannat on that list.
0: Oh, yeah.
1: I'm not spoiling it for anybody because you can't book on it. It's sold out. We haven't advertised it yet and it's sold out.
0: Well done you, Phil. Get yourself on the list, people
1: but
0: who want to do
1: it. It is a
0: tasting.
1: Uruguay Tannat.
0: Yeah, so and when I went to Uruguay, if you remember, I did a piece about this, didn't I? Yeah.
1: They work some kind of witchcraft with Tannat in Uruguay and make it unbelievably good.
0: I still think it needs a blending friend, but that's there we go. Let's see what the one you recommend is. 17th is Malbec Day.
1: Oh, we're still in South America.
0: We're still in South America. Or are we in Cahors?
1: Ah, indeed.
0: Indeed we are. Or are we in parts of Bordeaux where they call it Cot?
1: They do. It is still an allowed grape in the Bordeaux blend.
0: Nineteenth, we're going to mix it up a bit and have some amaretto.
1: Ah, amaretto.
0: 21st, British Tea Day.
1: Ooh.
0: So non-alcoholic, so we've got to keep all this
1: There's
0: in.
1: There's nothing let's wrong with a good cup of tea.
0: No, and let's come back to that in a minute, because I've got a couple of recipe ideas for you with your British tea. 26th of April is Viognier Day, and I know you're an appreciation of the Viognier.
1: I do appreciate a good Viognier.
0: I do, and I tried to find some the other day, because I really fancied some of that lovely peach skin lusciousness, gorgeousness that you get from a Viognier. They do say that Viognier is the white wine for red wine lovers.
1: Do they say that?
0: They do say that. So if you've got a red wine drinker who doesn't typically drink white wine, that would be the one to get them in on. And I can see that because it's got the complexity. Yeah, let's hold out for Viognier. Anyway, do you want some ideas of what you could do with tea? Yes, in cocktails. You can have an Apero tea spritz. So where you put your Aperol with 100 mils of Aperol, 150 mils of sparkling tea. So if you go down the no alcohol wine aisle now, no alcohol wine, you will find cans of sparkling tea.
1: Yes.
0: And you talked about this when you went to your wine fair last year, so it's going to be interesting to see what's there. You can have a G&T. Oh. We're 50 mils of gin and 100 mils of sparkling tea with bitters and honey optional. They recommend a jasmine tea for that, for a gin and tonic.
1: So this is tea as a mixer, basically.
0: This is basically tea as a mixer. So this is, you weren't expecting this, were you?
1: I wasn't. I thought you were going to give us a recipe for tea bread.
0: No. Hot chai toddy. Now this I can get behind because I'm not a whiskey drinker. But if you've got some lemon juice, you've got some honey, you've got your hot water, a black chai tea bag and some whiskey, and you could put cloves and cinnamon in there if you want to. They're optional.
1: That's quite wintry.
0: It is, but I can see how that's more delicious than just a hot toddy, because I'm not a massive whiskey fan. There is something about a toddy when you're feeling a little bit cold and wintry and need a bit of warming, and I think that could work. So there you go, different things to think about with tea.
1: And you said English tea earlier. Of course, we have English breakfast tea, which is
0: a style of tea. But we do grow tea in
1: Cornwall. Yeah. They grow tea.
0: Yeah, you can. Absolutely. You can get it.
1: Darned expensive and hard to find in the shops, but it does exist.
0: Yes, it does absolutely exist.
1: If you're a real teapot.
0: Yes.
1: You can find yourself some English tea.
0: Yes. I used to live not very far from where they make it, in Cornwall. Yeah. Before it was famous, Phil.
1: Before Cornwall was even like thought
0: about. No,
1: in the Celtic eye.
0: This was in the 90s, Phil, which obviously is just last year, isn't it? Yes. So anyway, so there you go, some drinking days. So I might skip over the tanner, but I'll come to your tasting. There you go.
1: Excellent. And that's it.
0: Oh, is that it? Is that April done?
1: It is April done.
0: All right, well, obviously,
1: next month, we will hope to speak to General Wine. We still hope.
0: Mm-hmm.
1: We hope to speak to Miso Asia.
0: Yeah.
1: And we definitely will do
0: Mead.
1: I promise.
0: We are putting Mead in because we really need to talk about that. So, yeah, and then we'll see what else comes up.
1: Until then, bye for now.
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1: Cabinet ministers are rallying around the Prime Minister after calls for him to quit. It comes after Labour's worst local election defeat in decades. The party's lost more than 1,000 seats, with many going to Reform UK, who are now the biggest party in England. Reform UK's regional director for Yorkshire and the Humber is Roger Tattersall.
2: Our candidates have been out there on the doorsteps tirelessly for the last several months, working hard to talk to people, to listen to people, not just talk at them and demand their vote. And that's absolutely key.
1: Lib Dems and the Greens also made significant gains, but Robert White, a losing Labour candidate for the Hemsworth ward in Wakefield, says it's a disappointing day.
3: It's a big loss for us, obviously. We're looking to rebuild next year, definitely starting now. You know it's a loss today, but we're going to bounce back and we're going to be back even stronger.
1: All eyes are now on Keir Starmer after some Labour MPs called for the PM to set out a timetable for his departure from Downing Street. Chancellor Rachel Reeves, Defence Secretary John Healey and Transport Secretary Heidi Alexander have all shared supportive messages on social media. Political consultant Ed Jacobs from the Public Affairs Company says Keir Starmer's days are certainly numbered.
4: Keir Starmer will not be Prime Minister come the next general election. Everyone within the Labour Party and I think all serious political commentators recognise that he is just so unpopular that he just cannot lead his party into the next election. The question now is at what point he decides to go or someone decides to mount a leadership contest.
1: In Wales, Labour have been dealt a further blow after losing control of the Senate to Plaid Cymru, and First Minister Eleanor Morgan was forced to quit after losing her seat. Plaid Cymru's leader, Reid ap Iorwerth, is delighted.
5: Plaid Cymru is ready to serve, not just those who entrusted their vote to us here, but all of the citizens of Wales that have a stake in our nation's future.
1: In Scotland, the SNP leader John Swinney is confident they'll be the biggest party. That's the latest from Radio News Hub. I'm David Hall.
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8: Hello from the Shine Radio Weather Desk, I'm Anne Marden. This evening will be a lovely sunny end to the week, and it will be mild tonight with temperatures dipping to 9 degrees. Sunrise on Saturday is at 24 minutes past 5, and the day will be a mixture of sunshine with a chance of some showers in the afternoon, but temperatures should reach 21 degrees. Have a nice evening.
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9: Welcome to Petersfield Shine Radio's Growing Together. I'm Coxie and I'm joined by the lovely Anne down at Adhurst Estate Allotments. Hi Anne.
10: Hi there Coxie.
9: So we've got plenty to cover on this month's edition of Growing Together. We've got various people that we've spoken to and obviously being April, we've got so much work going on in terms of preparation for the summer and a big harvest.
10: It's that exciting time that we've all been waiting for, isn't it?
9: It is. It is. It is a magical time, April. And with regards to the weather, 1 minute, sleet and snow. Next, lovely sunshine, rain. Obviously hoping that we're not going to get many more frosts, if at all. And just waiting for that last frost for planting various things like dahlias and so forth so they don't get hit by those frosts.
10: It's a bit risky at the minute, isn't it? 1 minute it's army 22 degrees, and then I think, yeah, we had a little touch of frost even last night. So, yeah, I mean, it's balmy April for us, isn't it?
9: And that's why the British have their fascination about the weather, isn't it?
10: Love talking about the weather. Well, as you know, obviously. But, yeah, everyone loves being English and talking about the weather, and these change of seasons make the challenges of growing everything even more interesting.
9: It does, and with regards to the greenhouse, I've got so much in the greenhouse that now needs planting on. But yeah. you just can't we risk can't. It.
10: It's too scary. Because they become our babies, these little seeds, don't they?
9: Oh, especially the dahlias. You know, the dahlias that I've put in pots, which I've just kept damp for the last 3 or 4 weeks. So not overwatered, because there's nothing to be gained by doing that. But just by keeping it damp, already the shoots are coming through. And you're thinking, I need to get these into the ground. I need to move them on.
10: Ours are in our greenhouse still. I'm being very protective. And ours are a lot younger than yours as well. But we've got plenty of things, actually. The greenhouse. I didn't realise how much I was going to enjoy having a greenhouse. It is rather fun, isn't it? We've got lettuce and all sorts growing in there whilst we're waiting to put our tomatoes in. And, yeah, obviously lots and lots of seeds.
9: But sadly, the mice... They love the greenhouses as well.
10: Oh,
9: because
10: haven't got one yet.
9: You haven't. You've passed them all Cox's way.
10: I was going to say, I haven't seen one, but...
9: I lost 50% of my broad beans just by the mice.
10: What, this week?
9: Well, in the last, just under 2 weeks.
10: Oh, no, I didn't know
9: because
10: that.
9: I've got some that have survived and are now at the point where I think they need to go into the ground. The rest, I'm looking and thinking, well, what happened to those? And then you see the holes, and then you see where the mice have been. You think, oh, no.
10: Oh,
9: so
10: they
9: love greenhouses.
10: Oh, no. Okay. So now I've got this horrible thought we're going to lose our whole thing. Is yours up high on shelves?
9: Yeah.
10: They're on shelves?
9: I put them as high as I could within the greenhouse. And the mice.
10: Okay, so you've lost. That's the first lot of crop that you've lost.
9: And the other thing that I've lost, and that's because of the change in heat within the greenhouse.
10: Yeah.
9: Some of my tomatoes, which were early shoots, have just shriveled up and gone. And I'm thinking, oh, what a shame. But there again, I've got far too many tomatoes.
10: And hopefully, luckily, it's early enough at the moment. It's when things go wrong in another 4 or 5 weeks' time, but when we're going to really, really struggle. But yeah, I think Eric gave us some broad beans the other day. Maybe I need to get him to give you some.
9: Oh, well, probably. And to make a small donation to the...
10: But that's the fun thing, isn't it, about the allotment where... And again, other people and gardeners at home that people do like to share. Guess what Eric gave me the other day?
9: What did Eric give you? I cannot wait to find out.
10: Well, apart from we've got some beans off him, but this one's very interesting. A mooli.
9: A mooli?
10: A mooli.
9: A mooli sounds like something from Africa.
10: Yeah,
9: a mooli.
10: Three little moolies. So apparently they are going, so he told me they are going to be kind of a bit like kind of a pak choi or a Chinese leaf, but also you can use it like that, but then there's kind of this big stalk that you can almost chop up a bit like a radish or all sorts of things. But yeah, look it up. It's very interesting. We've got three little plants. I've protected them from the pigeons. they're literally enclosed. I'm fighting all the wildlife off them. And yeah, he gave us some pak choi as well. So yeah.
9: Good for stir fry then?
10: I think as it grows, you can use other parts of it as well. So it's going to be interesting. I will report back because I've never heard of one, never seen one, and at the moment they're only 2 inches high, but you know, I'll keep you posted on that one.
9: I'm not even sure if I've seen them in a garden centre.
10: No, I know, this is watch this space.
9: Hey.
10: Again, another new thing. And I got, from the seed swap last month, I got aubergine seed, so that's exciting.
9: Oh, the eggplants.
10: Planted that, got four little aubergines. Well, I put about six seeds in each pot just to be on the safe side.
9: and they come on quite quickly to begin with, if I recall.
10: I've never grown them before.
9: But then in terms of just keep an eye on them, okay? Keep an eye on as the fruit develops.
10: I'm not expecting much fruit. I think I'm going to get one per plant.
9: And that'll be a special one to go in.
10: Knowing us, we'll look at it for probably a month, not harvest it, and then it will go off.
9: Oh, no.
10: That's
9: no,
10: crazy
9: no,
10: thing.
9: No.
10: I've got to make sure I harvest things.
9: But I love aubergines.
10: I do, yeah.
9: Are you going to make a stuffed aubergine if you just have the
10: one? Let's see how many... I'm going to make a huge aubergine meal with my one small aubergine. Let's see. Again, I'll keep you posted on that one, Coxie.
9: So going back to the fact that, you know, this is April and you know, it's a big, big time for sowing seeds and so forth. I've got to the point now where I'm thinking, let's start the run of beans off.
10: Yeah, we just planted our seeds.
9: Oh, you had a beans already?
10: Yes.
9: Oh, so you're ahead of me, are you?
10: Ahead of you.
9: Okay.
10: We popped, again, only last week, we popped in, we think we're a bit early, but we've popped in dwarf beans and runner beans.
9: No, the dwarf beans, the French runner beans,
10: inside, though, not
9: about
10: outside.
9: A week or so. Oh, nothing's gone outside.
10: Yeah.
9: Nothing's
10: gone outside.
9: So have
10: you planted your seeds of your beans?
9: I'm just about to do the runner beans, because I thought, well, you know, normally they come on quite strong.
10: Yeah.
9: And I'm still waiting for that last frost to come and go before I put them into the ground. And I think sometimes they get quite stringy if I start them off too early.
10: We might be a bit early. I think we got a bit enthusiastic. I'm not going to lie. So, yeah, should we have held back? Well, let's see.
9: It's like my sweet peas.
10: Yes.
9: I think I mentioned on the last
10: podcast. They're really early, don't they?
9: Yeah. And I've put them into the ground where we've got the frames. And I have to say, over the last week, I've been looking at them thinking, they're looking already a bit tired and a bit shriveled. Please, please do come back. But they do have a tendency to come back.
10: Whereas I only planted mine 3 weeks ago, so I was the opposite. I was ridiculously late. So I'm going to be... we're almost 5 months between your planting and mine. It's crazy.
9: And you're talking about sweet peas. You've just reminded me that 2 weeks ago, I put some sweet peas into a pot with a little bit of water into the airing cupboard, and I've forgotten all about them.
10: Oh.
9: Just until this moment. Please don't tell Mrs. C. I better quickly go.
10: Well, actually, on that note, Coxie, I can spy Mrs. C. over there. In fact, I'm going to go and have a little chat with her and see how she's doing.
9: Oh, thank you very much. Yes.
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7: Shine, Shine Radio.
10: Well, it's so nice bumping into you, Claire, at the allotment. And, oh, thank you. You're making me a little cup of tea for when we have our chat, Coxie and I.
11: Ah, it's very lovely to see you, Anne, and you're welcome to come into my little shed and have a cup of tea. That's absolutely fine. I'm going to turn it off a bit, though, just in case. I'm not sure how much water is in there. So.
10: Because, yes, actually, we always secretly record, but it's actually your shed, isn't it?
11: It is my shed, but I don't mind you coming in. It is actually very comfy, isn't it?
10: It's very comfy.
11: And comfy cushions. So, and when it's cold, it's nice. The door doesn't open very well, but actually it keeps it nice and warm and cosy. So
10: it is cosy.
11: You're always welcome to use it as your studio.
10: But also, you're obviously a very keen little allotmenter. And what's been going on in your life down here at the moment? Oh, and of course, your garden.
11: Well, Coxie's actually built me a greenhouse.
10: Oh.
11: So I have my very own greenhouse now. I've been in there this morning trying to recover some seeds. And I'm not really very good at judging whether my seeds and seedlings, how much water to give them. And I am very guilty of overwatering a bit. So I'm trying to save a few of them now. And I'm also having
10: to... So what do they look like? What's happened to them?
11: Basically, they're dying.
10: Oh.
11: I'm always promoting seed snails, as you know.
10: I know.
11: I promote seed snails all the time. But I think this year, I think I've been sitting them in too much water.
10: Is it because you're down here too often and you're getting a bit overexcited?
11: Possibly. Yes. So I am starting again with some.
10: Oh, you've got to start again.
11: Yeah, and I think also it's so hot in the greenhouse. It's trying to judge, actually, how much do they need. I've actually been using my little, I won't mention any names, but the little gut health drinks you have I use those pots. I've tried a couple of techniques where you try string round, you put a hole in the bottom, you fill those up with water, and then the water seeps out through the string to try and...
10: there's a little top tip for us.
11: I have to come back to you about that, at the moment.
10: Is that working, though, or not working?
11: I'm not too sure. But I will feedback on that once.
10: We've been spraying ours as well. Just a little bit of spray on the top and then watering them from the bottom, the seed snails. We've been trying that tactic.
11: It's
10: tricky, isn't it? It's tricky to work out because it's a whole new concept this year as well. We've never done seed snails before, have we?
11: Well, I did a few last year and actually had really good results. But as I say, I haven't had such good results this year, but I think that is because of my watering technique.
10: So you think it's watering rather than in that bout of sun we had, it wasn't a sunshine thing, it was a watering thing, you think?
11: I have no clue, really, Anne, if I'm absolutely honest, but I just know as I'm unravelling them, they are very wet. So
10: You're putting two and two together.
11: Yes, not that I've got any professional ability or expertise to know that. It's my novice status of just, that looks a little bit
10: your
11: overwatered.
10: Your greenhouse is looking, well, very green internally. There's a lot going on. And who's that little fluffy thing outside that we keep seeing as well?
11: That's Rocky. Well, we've named him Rocky because he's a fighter. So he's a little robin. He's a little robin who comes, not only does he come to visit us for food, obviously if we dig in any of the beds and things, he'll turn up looking for worms, but he actually will sit down and sunbathe with us. And
10: he's looking a bit battered. Is that why you've called him Rocky?
11: We have. That's why we've called him Rocky, and we've said he's a little bit of a fighter because he is absolutely been in the wars for some reason. We are just assuming that he's either been attacked, maybe by the Red Kite, because we have had to fend it off from him and check that he's okay a couple of times. So when they have spotted him, and he has a lot of feathers missing and a lot of very continuously ruffled feathers.
10: Yeah, I was going to say, he's looking a bit ruffled.
11: He does look very bedraggled, bless him.
10: But little Rocky Robin, he's a survivor.
11: He is an absolute survivor. He's a little cutie. He shows up all the time.
10: He is cute, isn't he?
11: He will sit with us when we're on my little new patio area, which is a whole different conversation.
10: It's all just looking gorgeous.
11: Out there when it's nice and sunny, and he's become a firm fixture. So, yes.
10: He's so cute. I'm looking over there at the moment. Coxie's hard at work weeding as well.
11: He is. That was a dahlia patch last year, so I don't really have any clue what he's got lined up for it this year, but he's working his way through all the beds. He's getting quite on top of them all, actually. They're
10: we did
11: all
10: a lot of weeding
11: really
10: actually yesterday. I think I did a good 6 hours weeding yesterday.
11: I know. I weeded some of the beds over on the other plot that have got roses in. I weeded those last week, and the roses are looking amazing. Everything's looking amazing. I'm really surprised.
10: We've even got flowers on the strawberries, I can see. I mean, it just feels like, you know me, always feeling a bit hopeful.
11: I know. It is looking... Yes, we're very... What's the word? We're very...
10: Optimistic.
11: Optimistic for the growing season, aren't we, this year? So, yeah.
10: Also, I think you've got a little recipe for our listeners as well. Am I right in thinking you've got something exciting to tell us?
11: We've made rhubarb ice cream.
10: I can't
11: now,
10: believe
11: again.
10: Back to rhubarb.
11: Yeah. I'm an absolute novice. I'm going to try and make another batch today. Later on, we're going to take some rhubarb back with us from the plot. It's very simple because I haven't got an ice cream maker or anything like that.
10: We don't have anything like that.
11: Oh, munch you up. So it is literally steam some rhubarb,
10: right.
11: Add some sugar to your liking. Obviously, if you like it more tart, have less in, etc. Sweeter, put more in. Once that's all cooled down, I actually drain the excess juice off it.
10: Okay.
11: So you need to put... So your sugar in with your... let me start from the beginning, shall I? So obviously clean your rhubarb up, chop it into chunks, as you would as if you were going to steam your rhubarb for any other type of recipe. Add some sugar, add a tablespoon or two of water.
10: Right.
11: And then just steam it until it's obviously the flesh sort of just gives and it's nice and soft, etc.
10: How long do you think that takes?
11: Oh, literally 5 or 10 minutes.
10: Okay, that's
11: if not
10: quick.
11: Quicker.
10: That's
11: it
10: quick.
11: Goes really, really, really quick. Once it's cooled down, I strained the excess juice off. I'm not sure if that's because I put a little bit too much water in, which makes lovely, like, syrupy juice and things. Cooled it down. Once that was cool, you can either use double cream, which I think the Americans call heavy cream, or whipping cream.
10: Yeah.
11: Now, I used whipping cream because they suggested you couldn't over whip it and turn it into butter as easily as you can with double cream.
10: Okay.
11: Not sure if that's as I am a novice. So I used whipping cream. Next time I might use double cream, and we will come to that a bit later on. So whip your cream until it's in to soft peaks.
10: Yes.
11: Then you fold in a chilled tin of condensed milk. I think it's it's 300 mils of the whipping cream.
10: Yeah.
11: A 397-gram
10: Those typical size jars.
11: Yeah. I used the full fat one.
10: Yeah.
11: I didn't go for the reduced sugar, and I think it does say go for the full fat one. You fold that in.
10: Mm.
11: Then you literally add in your you have to puree. I don't know if I mentioned that.
10: Puree,
11: you have to puree the rhubarb.
10: Okay.
11: You can either fold it in so it's completely folded in.
10: Yeah.
11: Or you can swirl it in so it's a bit like what we would class as
10: a
11: raspberry
10: ripple. Rhubarb ripple.
11: Yeah. You then obviously freeze it.
10: Yep.
11: And there's your ready-made ice cream. However,
10: yum.
11: A few little tips that I didn't realise, as I say, the first batch, it's quite crystally with ice crystals in it a little bit. It gives it a bit of a grainy texture.
10: Yes.
11: So I've read up a little bit on that. I think if while you're freezing it, you take it out a few times before it's completely frozen and churn it and mix
10: give it,
11: it
10: a
11: up
10: stir,
11: a bit again.
10: A bit like you're an ice cream maker.
11: Exactly. And put it back in. So apparently, I will try it next time and feedback to you. That reduces the crystals. The other thing that I've read since is before you put, so I use like a Tupperware type container with a lid on it. I think if you maybe put a film of cling film on top of it inside before you put the lid on, maybe some of your listeners will come back with some tips on this because I don't know. As I say, it's not an ice cream.
10: I don't know, but I do remember my mum used to put cling film on the top of things when she froze things. So,
11: so maybe that's the same
10: tactic or something. Mm-hmm. I don't know. Maybe it's to stop the air getting to it, maybe? Is there
11: I
10: freezing?
11: Think so. And then stop those crystals forming a little bit. So I will try that.
10: Maybe
11: next.
10: We need to try that with all our freezing. This is something we're gonna all go back to the basics.
11: I know. So it's a very, very easy recipe.
10: That sounds really easy and very yummy.
11: When you scoop it out, you need to have it out of the freezer about 15 to 20 minutes for it to soften up.
10: Yeah.
11: If not, it's absolutely rock hard and you can't get anywhere near.

0: crowned the fields. How, to be fair, certain, I know some of your neighbours over by your plot, theirs is amazing.
1: Yeah, theirs is still going, and but ours isn't great. Maybe it's just... Yeah, ours isn't going to touch me.
0: Dougie's is amazing, but mine over on the little plot, mine is like how what you're saying about
1: yeah, doesn't look
0: varieties.
1: Ready.
0: I don't know, but this has been delicious.
1: Shall we just all like pinch a bit of Coxie's heritage?
0: Pinch a little bit of Coxie's. As I say, our feedback about the crystal situation.
1: Well, I'm loving the fact that you're investigating this further for us as well, and coming up with a recipe for our listeners.
0: You know, yeah. If you're not really into cooking in that, but you've got an abundance of rhubarb, give it a go. It's well worth a try.
1: Love it.
0: And quite easy as well.
1: Well, so. Thank you very much, Claire. And thank you for the use of your shed again.
0: You're very welcome. Lovely to speak to you.
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3: Shine Radio. Pumpkins. How are you going with your pumpkins? Because I mentioned last time that I'd already seeded a few pumpkins, yeah, and...
1: I'm not going to talk about pumpkins with you, because it's going to obviously be a competition, but at this moment, I still haven't started, I'll just tell you that.
3: Well, I've started, but Eric, he came to me as chairman and said, did I have any objections to his sowing about 40 pumpkin seeds?
1: This rumour, actually, that he's growing some giant pumpkins.
3: Yes, so then give out to allotmenteers who wanted to partake in the competition. And I have to say...
1: I was wondering if you'd heard that conversation. I have heard that conversation, yeah.
3: Well, you can imagine my initial reaction.
1: I bet I can
3: imagine. No.
1: No. I did catch up with Pete Davey from Slade Farm in Rogate, who obviously do the pumpkin patch. And I think I'm going to wait for a little bit longer till I plant mine. But waiting to see if I can get a special super seed from him. No. But let's see.
3: Atlantic Giants, yes.
1: Yeah.
3: They're in the pots in the greenhouse.
1: How big are they?
3: Invariably, they win a lot of competitions.
1: Yeah.
3: Okay, because they are...
1: And do they win this competition?
3: Well, that's the question. They didn't for me last year. So I've gone also for a Blue Max.
1: Okay.
3: I've never heard of Blue Max before, but I've gone for Blue Max, and I'm hoping that will outdo the Atlantic Giants. But you can tell how competitive this is all getting.
1: Is an Atlantic Giant bigger than the ones that Eric's planted?
3: Well, I hope so. Otherwise, I'm going to be really disappointed, aren't I?
1: I can't believe that this is... I do have an area in my allotment that is going to be pumpkin ready, but I haven't done it yet. This has got to be your year, surely.
3: Sure.
1: Although sounds like there's going to be 40 seeds competing against you.
3: Well, not only
1: the
3: that, not Mrs. C. She bought some Atlantic Giant seeds. And I said, how many have you got in there? Well, she said, there's a dozen in the packet. I said, well, that's more than you normally get in a packet. And I said, so you'll have a few over that I might be able to use.
1: I bet she won't let you have one.
3: Absolutely not. So we've got that on the go.
1: Gosh.
3: We've got the scarecrow competition.
1: Yes.
3: That's underway at the moment for all entrants, you know, of all ages. So that should be interesting to see what people come up with. And we've got sunflowers. I've started to, you know, sow my...
1: We've got a couple of sunflowers here, actually. Yeah, that'd be fun.
3: So that,
1: is there
3: that
1: a competition for those as well?
3: Oh, yes.
1: Oh.
3: I haven't yet made up the rules. I'm thinking about what rules to apply.
1: Can I just say, I hate the fact that you're the person who makes up the rules. I think we might need to get somebody else to make up the... Or if you're the rule maker, surely you can't enter.
3: No.
1: Or is that one of the rules?
3: One of the rules is that the chairman can enter all competitions and he's open to bribes. Okay? That's always written in any of our competitions. And why do you think I stood as chairman?
1: Yeah. I think this is fine. So sunflowers, scarecrows and pumpkins are all on your agenda at the moment.
3: They are. And
1: longest runner beans.
3: So we're talking about when to plant runner beans, and I'm thinking, well, I have to do about three or four, you know, sowings at different times over the next 6 weeks, so that I give myself every opportunity to win that as well.
1: I must say, I do feel like, you know, I need to up my game in competitiveness. I didn't realise that I had to become competitive
3: on this. Oh, yes. I'm not so sure about the carrots again, but we'll move on swiftly, because every year we talk about my failings and carrots.
1: We did plant some carrots, literally

0: this weekend, straight into the ground, without much hope for them, but we've just put them in to have a look. Although my daughter did the other week dig up some carrots, and then she got very enthused by them and made a carrot cake, which took a while. But our carrots, she turned her nose up at, to be fair, they've been in the ground for a year and they've looked a bit ropey. And so she bought some carrots and made a carrot cake.
1: Brilliant.
0: But Morris, my sister's rabbit, is thoroughly enjoying them still. So that's okay. They're being used well.
1: Oh, that's good. That's
0: but,
1: good.
0: But what other things have you been planting seed-wise?
1: So I've got, obviously, cabbages underway, different types of lettuces. I'm looking after my peppers very carefully,
0: peppers,
1: making sure I don't overwater them, because as soon as you overwater them, they're gone.
0: Right.
1: So you've got to be just gentle with your peppers, certainly as they start growing.
0: Will they stay in your greenhouse the whole time?
1: They will stay in my greenhouse the whole time. I've got numerous varieties of toms underway. Some are faring better than others, but fingers crossed that many of them come through. But I've got to find space then. I've got to go and rob some space of Mrs. C's greenhouse. And then
0: I don't think she's going to let you.
1: No, probably not. And then I think I will try the other greenhouses around here as well, finding a bit of space.
0: You might not find any in ours either. Now I know you're competitive.
1: So we'll see.
0: There is a community greenhouse. You might have to use that one.
1: Cucumbers, gherkins.
0: Gherkins.
1: All underway now. I love gherkins.
0: I love gherkins.
1: Especially the small ones.
0: I haven't got any of those growing.
1: Oh, yes. Yeah, I love gherkins.
0: Have you got a couple of spare seeds?
1: There isn't a competition, so of course, yes.
0: What
1: was it you said in the beginning? Share and share alike? Yeah. Something along those lines?
0: Yes, I know. That was...
1: Except where there's a competition, yes.
0: Here I was a minute ago saying how gardeners are such lovely people and such sharing people. I'm starting to question that now, listeners. Another thing that we're planting, and I know we've mentioned this before as well, but we've replanted some because some of them haven't come through. And again, it's good that we're still early in the season, is marigolds and calendulas, because literally I am going to save all of my beans or anything from those dreaded... Do you remember those? Was it flea beetles we had?
1: It was. Yeah, you had flea beetles.
0: Yeah, they massacred everything, and they all went onto the marigolds and the calendulas. So I am now a massive believer in these little yellow flowers saving me. So, yeah, we're going to... Let's grow more of those.
1: So talking of flowers, though, now is a good time to sow many of the flowers as well. And one small area of my plot following that was it Make a Meter Matter or something.
0: Yes,
1: I've done that on my plot, and I've already put down some meadow mix in the hope that it's not too early to put that into the ground, with a view to it coming up and giving all different types of flowers.
0: Beautiful.
1: And also my plan is that within the meadow mix, if it comes off within this Make a Meter Matter, I'm also going to put some dahlias, some of the smaller height.
0: Yeah.
1: So I'm looking forward to that.
0: Actually, Beverly, who's just set up a group called Let's Talk Gardening, she mentioned the Make a Meter Matters, and when I was chatting to her at Seed Swap the other day, let's hear what she's got to say now.
1: What a good idea.
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0: So, I'm with Beverly from Let's Talk Gardening, which is a new initiative in Petersfield. So, Beverly, tell me all about your exciting project.
4: Well, I realised that most people that I knew weren't particularly into gardening, and I really like to talk about gardening and share tips and things. So, I've set up a Let's Talk Gardening discussion group. So, we basically all sit around a table and talk about seasonal things and how we do stuff, what we're doing in the garden at the moment, and we end up really enthused and go rushing back home and get on with some more gardening. So,
0: because actually gardeners love having a good chat, don't they, about gardening. So are you going to do it around topics, or are you going to just see, you know, go with the flow of what people want to talk about on the day?
4: I've been running one in Petersfield for about a year, and I'll go each month with seasonal topics, and I'll mention them maybe at the beginning, and we always go off on tangents, and that's what it's about, really. You know, people remember questions that they wanted to ask, or, you know, asking other people, how do you do this? It's organic. It just kind of grows each month, and I learn something new every month.
0: Because there's always something new to learn, isn't

0: We just had this wonderful speech by Ben Pope, and already I've just feel like I've just learned so much in the last 10 minutes. And it's all about gardeners sharing all of their different ideas, because we all can't grow everything. Different people have different varieties, they have different things that they've tried. Some people have been doing it for 20 years, some people have been doing it for 1 or 2 years. So, as you say, there's so much to learn. What kind of things have the Petworth group been chatting about? Any particular topics?
1: Anything and everything. How we deal with pests and diseases, best veg to grow. A lot of people don't seem to grow their own veg, and I'm a big fan of that, so I will always try and insert that. You know, you can sow it in amongst your flower borders, for instance. Yeah. In fact, that's a really good way of keeping down pests and diseases. So
0: I'm guessing as well, sometimes people who are coming along for these chats, they're not necessarily people who've got allotments. They could be people who've just got their gardens, or maybe just plant pots, but want to talk about it with somebody else and be social. So bringing those ideas of even if it's just 1 or 2 veggies in your garden and spreading that joy of planting seeds and eating your own food, I'm sure can be wonderful.
1: Yeah, exactly. It's all about encouraging, really, sharing your enthusiasm, whatever that might be, herbs, veg, annuals. I'm a big fan of annuals. We often sort of seed swap as well and plant swap, just trying to sort of infect other people with your enthusiasms, and everyone's is different. And basically, if you ask 10 gardeners how to do something, you'll get 10 answers.
0: Exactly.
1: So we chew the fat, basically, on gardening. But it's just such fun. And yes, it is social as well. But I mean, most people who come do have a garden or somewhere that they're growing stuff.
0: But it can be just a small space, because I remember last year when they were, the Gardeners World were doing Make a Meter Matter, and it was amazing actually what you can do with 1 meter, and it was that big push that everyone can give something a go.
1: Yeah, absolutely. And it's not only about giving something a go. I mean, I'm actually quite sort of interested in sustainable gardening and sort of adapting our garden practice for the changing climate. And basically, I was giving a talk last night. There are 28 million gardens in the UK. If we all did a meter, planted some pollinators or whatever, we could really help to turn around the sort of depletion in insects and wildlife. So, even if you're growing troughs, pots, whatever, there's still stuff that we can do.
0: So you're going to have lots of fascinating chats, I can imagine. And also the other things, and I believe that this is one of your favourite things too, compost is another one that people can talk about for hours.
1: Absolutely. I'm an absolute freak on compost and worms. And worm bins. There's all sorts of ways that we can incorporate reusing garden material and food waste. Nothing should be thrown away, nothing should be taken to the tip, and certainly not bonfires. We can use pretty much everything and find what we need in the garden as well. Prunings can be herbaceous stakes. We can use pretty much everything. So that's another thing that I like to sort of discuss and find out what other people are doing, how they're reusing things.
0: Gosh, Beverly, you're going to have lots of lovely chats, I can see, in your new venture
1: as well.
0: Tell our listeners all about it.
1: So it runs for an hour and a half. There's a morning session a month and there's an evening session a month. Morning is 9:30 till 11 and evening session is 5:30 till 7. The Petersfield group is beginning this Tuesday the 17th, 5:30 till 7. Mm-hmm. It's being held at Clavio Lounge in Rams Walk, and it's £10 to come. Mm-hmm. But that you get a drink of your choice, and that sort of helps with advertising and that sort of thing.
0: And as I say, it's going to be a nice place for people to get together as well. How lovely will it be for like-minded people to get together for a chat?
1: I think that's the main thing, like-minded people. Mm. As soon as you get a few people who love a topic, it just literally takes on a life of its own.
0: Well, we've seen that today at the Seed Swap, definitely. Everyone's loving asking questions, and there's such a great atmosphere. So, Beverly, how can they find all about you?
1: Well, I think you've put it on the events page for Shine Radio. My website is www.gardensrevitalised.co.uk. So there's a page dedicated to the garden.
0: Lovely.
1: Clubs.
0: And also find it on our events page.
1: Yes.
0: Thank you so much, Beverly. Really excited to hear about that. And hopefully later in the year that we can come along and to one of your evenings and meet some of the people.
1: Yes, come and listen in or join in. That would be marvellous.
0: Lovely. Thanks so much.
1: Thank you.
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4: And Mrs. C and I had the great fortune yesterday to be able to go and see the tulips at IHS Wisley. There were some wonderful displays. And I appreciate that we're getting towards the end of the tulip season, but it was such a pleasure seeing them lined up alongside the pond by the main house, various colours. There were so many in pots as well that again showed how you could mix various colours.
0: Yep.
4: I wouldn't necessarily agree with Mrs. C's verdict as to what was the best display, because she quite liked the light yellows with the whites and this very small but very dark red.
0: Red's back in on trend.
4: Within that cut, it looked very gothic.
0: Oh.
4: And maybe that's why I didn't quite take
0: striking.
4: To it.
0: Striking.
4: Yeah, whereas the bright yellows and the bright oranges together, I thought worked really well.
0: Yeah.
4: And that's something I'd think about for the future. And also where they had various shades of pink. Beautiful, absolutely beautiful. It's such a display, and so many.
0: Yeah, my sister went down and she showed me some pictures. They looked absolutely stunning. And we're so lucky to have somewhere like that on our doorstep.
4: Yeah, I'd have had more on my doorstep, on my plot, had Mrs. C not decided to sort of lift a few pots and take them towards her new greenhouse is situated. But there we go.
0: I do feel like Mrs. C might be stealing a couple of your bits off your allotment and putting them on hers.
4: She's at it again.
0: We can see her doing it.
4: There's no shame. Absolutely no shame in it.
0: Actually, I've had some tulips growing in my garden as well, and just, yeah, absolutely delightful this year. And also, another thing that seems to be growing well in my garden at home, and coming on, I'm sure, earlier than last year, loads of agapanthus, which last year, they didn't grow. I thought they'd all been eaten by slugs and things, and this year they're already growing. So just shows you,
4: different
0: year on
4: seasons,
0: year.
4: Yeah.
0: 1 year can be so different to the year before.
4: And have you got any gladioli already showing through?
0: No, but I have actually. You've reminded me. I did plant some last year, so some may turn up. at the moment in time, I've got these two long beds. I'm thinking, where did I plant these things? And then they pop up, and you're like, oh, there they are. Hopefully.
4: I knew them were there all the time. Of course, yes.
0: Yes, but last year the agapanthus didn't pop up. So yeah, it's just looking like I've got a feeling it's going to be a strong season this year.
4: I know you're very confident.
0: I know
4: about
0: I'm
4: that,
0: really confident. I don't
4: confident.
0: Know. I just keep looking out, seeing all the flowers and everything, and just feel like everything's, you know, genuinely seems to be blooming everywhere. So you know me, always feeling hopeful.
4: Oh, always hopeful. Always wishing. Yes. But another reason for loving April is that time when we get to draw the tickets for the competition.
0: Yeah, this is exciting. So in fact, we've got Stephen is coming along to join us, Stephen Martin from Shine Radio, and we are going to draw the BBC Gardeners World Spring Fair draw, which we don't know who's won yet. So it closed last night, so this is hot off the press today.
4: And as I've said many times, it's one of my favourite shows.
0: Absolutely, can't wait.
4: Now, who could that be?
0: Oh my goodness, it's Stephen! Hi, Stephen!
5: Hello, Stephen! Hello, Anne! Hello, Coxie! How lovely to join you in the shed.
0: We're all fitting in here, all snugly for this big, exciting moment.
5: It is quite exciting, isn't it? I mean, we've done one of these before, but this one, well, there is a surprising number of entries, but only one winner.
0: Okay, who's going to pull it out?
4: Oh, Anne, it must be you.
0: Oh, can I? Can
4: please,
0: I? Can I?
4: Please, go for it.
0: Right.
5: Can you just remind us, what is the prize?
0: So the prize is a pair of tickets to BBC Gardeners World Spring Festival at Bewley on Sunday, the 3rd of May.
5: Fantastic. So we've put all the entries on pieces of paper which are numbered, so not the names of the entrants, but the numbers, into a flower pot. Thank you, Coxie, for that. And then which one of you is going to pull out the winner?
0: I'm definitely going to. Right, ready?
5: I'm going
0: to
5: rummage around.
0: Rummage.
4: Can you reach the bottom?
0: Yes.
5: Yeah. Okay.
0: Number 77.
5: Okay, number 77. Now, I have to go into the highly secure database system here. And that is... So, number 77 is Philippa Rossiter. Philippa Rossiter correctly said that Coxie's favourite tool in the garden is a hoe.
0: It's a hoe.
5: Yeah.
0: Fantastic. Well, well done. Congratulations, Philippa.
5: Yes, Philippa. So you get two tickets to BBC Gardeners World Spring Fair at Bewley. And I know Anne and Coxie, you're going to be there as well.
4: Yes, yeah.
5: So maybe you can all hook up with the plants around you.
0: Yeah, we can say hi.
2: 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Shine.
4: And I think we have someone else who'd like to talk to us about her top tips.
0: Oh, absolutely. Had a little chat with my lovely mother-in-law, Sue, and here she is. So here we are in the garden in the lovely sunshine, and I'm with my mother-in-law, Sue. Hello. Lovely to see you. And I just thought it'd be nice to chat with somebody and think about what our jobs are for April, what we're excited about, and... yeah, what kind of gardening means to you? Because I know you're such a keen gardener.
3: I am indeed, Anne. And the things that I'm keen about is at my age, you need to make life a bit easier for yourself.
0: Yes.
3: So some of my seeds, I will be planting straight into pots of compost this year, because I think this could be the way forward and save the expense of annuals.
0: So that's interesting. You're going to cut out putting them into the trays and all of that kind of extra
3: Absolutely.
0: Hard work. And you're going to give something a new go.
3: Yes. And I would experiment to see how successful this could be.
0: And what kind of seeds are you going to plant? Is it mainly flowers or any veg?
3: Mainly flowers, but I do grow quite a lot of veg. But I have raised beds for my veg, and I grow grow a lot of salad stuff, basically. Tomatoes, of course, and the occasional other thing. Runner beans. I love a runner bean. So, definitely.
0: And what flowers have you got planned?
3: Cosmos particularly, because they're such good doers. And I particularly like the tall ones. I'm not so keen on the short ones. I think the tall ones add something to a border or to a pot.
0: Yeah.
3: So I think that's a good way of getting some colour without too much work.
0: And are you somebody who likes to look at your flowers in your garden, or do you cut them for a vase? Because if they're in my garden, I hate cutting them because I like to look at them. So which camp are you in?
3: I do actually a bit of both, because I do like to look at them. And if they're a bit on the sparse side, then obviously I'm not going to cut them. But if I got something that's growing ferociously, then that's what I will cut.
0: Oh, fantastic. So, and what are your favourite flowers? I mean, you've got an amazing garden. What are your favourite flowers?
3: I think one of my favourites are geums, because they're such a good doer. Particularly Totally Tangerine, which is a particular favourite of mine.
0: Can I just say, we're smugly looking at in my garden, which is flowering already.
3: We are.
0: Has flowered throughout the whole winter, bizarrely.
3: And I'm extremely jealous. I'm extremely jealous because mine are not flowering
0: I'm
3: yet.
0: Hoping it hasn't worn itself out already, to be honest. But
3: no.
0: So geums and, yeah.
3: Geums, what else? Hellebores I love. I love heuchras. I think heuchras are amazing doers that will give you colour all year round, because their foliage is so brilliant. You can get, there's a variety called Marmalade, which I've split up and is now dotted all around the garden. It gives a feeling of rhythm. I think, which is what I like.
0: I love that expression. That's lovely.
3: Yes.
0: Because, yeah, you've...
3: So I would recommend heuchras. These are things that are good for going on forever, basically.
0: And again, tying in with your idea of making it easy for yourself.
3: Exactly.
0: What other top tips do you have for somebody who may not be quite so mobile?
3: Well, my top tip for controlling pests is sheep pellets.
0: Well, I've never heard that one before.
3: Yes.
0: Why would people have sheep pellets?
3: They don't like crawling over them.
0: Oh.
3: Now, they are basically sheep wool made into little pellets.
0: Okay.
3: And you surround, say, a hosta with sheep pellets. They look fine. They blend in with the soil.
0: And they're biodegradable.
3: And they're biodegradable. And they act as a mulch as well, which is another reason for having them. Cheap to buy, very cheap to buy in the garden centre. You can get a huge sack full for nothing, and almost nothing. And the slugs don't like crawling over them. So that's really my top tip, slug pellet. Not slug pellets, sheep pellets.
0: And I'm assuming that's the same kind of idea as when people save eggshells.
3: Yes, but I think this is more effective.
0: We're going to try this one out.
3: Yes,
0: a top tip for our listeners.
3: Especially around hostas. Especially.
0: I love the fact that everyone's got something that they can do differently in their garden that nobody's ever heard of before. It's that experimentation, as you
3: say. Absolutely. And do allow the occasional weed, because some of them are very pretty as well. So another tip.
0: So you're gonna grow things straight into pots. Give that a go this year.
3: Yep.
0: Sheep pellets. And as I say, anything else?
3: And plant things like euchras, hostas. Well, hostas if you've got sheep pellets, geums. Lupins are my absolute favourite. And I've struggled to grow lupins because of the slug problem. But because slugs absolutely love little new lupins. So surround those with sheep pellets. And that's worked brilliantly for me.
0: Well, thank you so much, Sue, for all your lovely tips, and we're going to give some of them a go.
3: Yes, thank you very much, Anne.
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4: Many thanks, Sue, for your top tips. All very good tips that I'm sure many of us will take on. Right, it's time for us to say goodbye and to wish our winners of the competition all the very best, and we look forward to seeing you at Bewley in a couple of weeks' time.
0: Yeah, can't wait to be at Bewley, and of course next episode we'll be reporting back and have some interesting interviews to share.
4: And no doubt you and I will be saying, well, I've bought this and you've bought that.
0: I know, it's our favourite one, isn't it?
4: We have to
0: drag it all back up the hill to the car park, but what fun, and it's great. So, here's to everyone enjoying all their sowing and having a lovely April, May.
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0: See you soon.
4: Bye.
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6: 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It's Petersfield Shine Radio. Stay with us after the news at 4. Start the day in love with the easiest, dreamiest early morning soundtrack. Love at First Light on the way.
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8: Nice hair, Hannah.
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12: We all know that the library has books, but did you know it has e-books and audiobooks as well? In fact, Hampshire Libraries has an app for this called BorrowBox. BorrowBox has over 20,000 books which can be borrowed. Everything from Charles Dickens and Shakespeare to the latest gripping crime thrillers and science fiction novels. It also offers a vast selection of audiobooks. On top of this, it also has a number of magazines and newspapers. It's worth noting, if you have accounts with other libraries which use BorrowBox, you can simply add them as a secondary library in the same app. It's never been easier to relax with a good book.
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1: Nigel Farage has been holding a victory rally after Reform UK took more than 1,000 seats in the local elections. He's addressed a crowd in Chelmsford after Labour had the worst set of results in decades.
2: We fought this election campaign on a big national slogan. It said, vote, reform and...
3: get Starmer out!
2: And I tell you what, he'll be gone by the middle of the summer, the most unpatriotic, worst, least prepared Prime Minister we've ever seen in this country, and we will have seen the back of him. We should be proud of that as well.
1: Meanwhile, Cabinet ministers are rallying around the PM as calls for him to quit intensify. Earlier, Sir Keir Starmer insisted he wasn't going anywhere. Labour has also faced a drubbing in Wales, where it lost control of the Senate, and First Minister Ellen Ed Morgan was forced to quit after losing her seat.
4: Over 100 years of winning in Wales ends today. We have a lot of lessons to learn. It is important that we take the time to reflect on that. There will be a need for us to ask some very serious questions about where we go in future.
1: The picture's not looking good for the Conservatives either. They've also had significant losses, losing almost 500 seats. But leader Kemi Badenoch is remaining upbeat.
5: The Conservatives are coming back. I promised to renew this party. I said that we were going to rebuild after our worst defeat ever, and we can see those signs of renewal everywhere that we are standing.
1: The big story for the Greens was snatching the mayoralty of Hackney away from Labour. Lib Dems also did well and are now the second biggest party in England. In Scotland, SNP leader John Swinney kept his seat and is confident of success for his party.
6: There's still some results that, many results that have yet to come in. What I'm certain about is the SNP is going to be the leading party in the Scottish Parliament after these elections, and we will be so by a very considerable margin.
1: Counts will continue throughout the weekend. That's the latest from Radio News Hub. I'm David Hall.
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0: Petersfield's weather with Hector's, where gentlemen and now ladies can step out in style, whatever the weather.
8: Good morning, this is me at Shine Radio and I'm here to bring you the weather. It's a mix of sunny intervals and cloudy skies throughout the day across Petersfield. Temperatures are expected to reach a high of 21 degrees with a light wind from the northeast. Down on the water, high tide is around 25 minutes to 6 this afternoon, followed by low tide at 12 minutes to 11. The sun sets this evening at 23 minutes to 9 with a clear night to follow, and then Sunday in Petersfield you can expect light rain with a fresh breeze and temperatures slightly dropping to a high of 16 degrees. Have a great day.
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0: The Peapod, on location with local personalities. 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Shine. Petersfield's early morning love songs. Shine. Love at

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1: Cabinet ministers are rallying around the Prime Minister after calls for him to quit. It comes after Labour's worst local election defeat in decades. The party's lost more than 1,000 seats, with many going to Reform UK, who are now the biggest party in England. Reform UK's regional director for Yorkshire and the Humber is Roger Tattersall.
2: Our candidates have been out there on the doorsteps tirelessly for the last several months, working hard to talk to people, to listen to people, not just talk at them and demand their vote. And that's absolutely key.
1: Lib Dems and the Greens also made significant gains, but Robert White, a losing Labour candidate for the Hemsworth ward in Wakefield, says it's a disappointing day.
3: It's a big loss for us, obviously. We're looking to rebuild next year, definitely starting now. You know it's a loss today, but we're going to bounce back and we're going to be back even stronger.
1: All eyes are now on Keir Starmer after some Labour MPs called for the PM to set out a timetable for his department. Secretary Heidi Alexander have all shared political consultant Ed Jacobs from the Public Affairs Company says Keir Starmer's days are certainly numbered.
4: Keir Starmer will not be Prime Minister come the next general election. Everyone within the Labour Party and I think all serious political commentators recognise that he is just so unpopular that he just cannot lead his party into the next election. The question now is at what point he decides to go or someone decides to mount a leadership contest.
1: In Wales, Labour have been dealt a further blow after losing control of the Senate to Plaid Cymru, and First Minister Eleanor Morgan was forced to quit after losing her seat. Plaid Cymru's leader, Reid ap Iorwerth, is delighted.
5: Plaid Cymru is ready to serve, not just those who entrusted their vote to us here, but all of the citizens of Wales that have a stake in our nation's future.
1: In Scotland, the SNP leader John Swinney is confident they'll be the biggest party. That's the latest from Radio News Hub. I'm David Hall.
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7: Good morning, this is Mia at Shine Radio and I'm here to bring you the weather. It's a mix of sunny intervals and cloudy skies throughout the day across Petersfield. Temperatures are expected to reach a high of 21 degrees with a light wind from the northeast. Down on the water, high tide is around 25 minutes to 6 this afternoon, followed by low tide at 12 minutes to 11. The sun sets this evening at 23 minutes to 9 with a clear night to follow, and then Sunday in Petersfield you can expect light rain with a fresh breeze and temperatures slightly dropping to a high of 16 degrees. Have a great day.
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fantasy we create about people and places as we'd like them to be. But you know what truth is? It's that little baby you're holding, and it's that man you fought with this morning, the same one you're going to make love with tonight.

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2: Sir Keir Starmer has insisted he will not quit as Prime Minister despite a catastrophic set of election results for Labour.
3: They are tough results, I accept that. They reflect voters who don't feel that their lives have changed enough or quickly enough, and that's been going on for a long time. We were elected to deal with that, and I'm not going to walk away from that responsibility.
2: The ruling party hemorrhaged support in former strongholds while Reform UK made huge gains. Plaid Cymru became the largest party in the Senate election. Reform UK came second, pushing Labour into third and ending a century-long run of election success in Wales. Now that left outgoing First Minister Eleanor Morgan without a seat. Ms Morgan says the PM needs to refocus.
4: Keir Starmer was not standing in this election. I was standing, and I'm taking responsibility. There are lessons for the Prime Minister. He needs to think about focusing, I think, on the working classes to make sure that we see a better redistribution of wealth across our nation.
2: In Scotland, the SNP won a fifth successive Scottish Parliament election, but fell short of an overall majority at Holyrood. In other news, a man who moderated multiple dark web sites which shared indecent images of children has been sentenced to 6 years in prison. 36-year-old Matthew Slate held prominent positions across six more child abuse forums. A ninth person has been arrested in connection with an arson attack on Jewish community ambulances in Golders Green. Four ambulances belonging to Hatzola, a volunteer-led service, were destroyed back in March. And Sir David Attenborough has been hailed as a remarkable man at a star-studded concert celebrating his 100th birthday. That's the latest from Radio News Hub. I'm Grace McIntosh.
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7: Hello, I'm Theodora Lenny with local stories we've reported this week at Petersfield's Shine Radio. Headley Pavilion has officially opened. Bank Holiday Monday saw the official opening of the Headley Pavilion after several years of a major refurbishment project. The £1.5 million project was officially opened by local MP Greg Stafford and Chairman of the East Hants District Council, Councillor Graham Hill. The local community turned out to enjoy having a go at the various sports by some of the local clubs and enjoy the stall holders that attended. And of course, to have a look around at the newly refurbished pavilion. Shine Radio returned to the event and caught up again with Councillor Neville Merritt.
8: Final day of opening, how does it feel?
9: It feels absolutely wonderful. 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
7: Calling out for all walking football teams. Dementia walking football teams and disability groups are invited to take part in a special one-day tournament. Enjoy a friendly competition and a welcoming atmosphere, so why not get involved? Dementia Friendly Petersfield, working alongside Petersfield Football Club, are looking forward to welcoming teams of all abilities to join them on Saturday the 27th of June. We spoke to Duncan Cameron and Audrey Morton about the event.
10: This time what we're hoping is to have a few more dementia walking football teams come and join us. So if there's anybody out there listening that knows of a dementia walking football team, then please, yeah, get in touch with us. Also, it could be other groups with Parkinson's or other disabilities as well. Be welcome to come as well. We want more teams, don't we, Audrey?
11: We definitely want more teams.
8: But we're not going to say no to any ordinary walking football teams either, are we?
11: No, they get in contact with us and we'll have a discussion with them and we'll see what sort of team they can put forward.
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12: Good morning, this is me at Sean Brady and I'm here to bring you the weather. It's a mix of sunny intervals and cloudy skies throughout the day across Petersfield. Temperatures are expected to reach a high of 21 degrees with a light wind from the northeast. Down on the water, high tide is around 25 minutes to 6 this afternoon, followed by low tide at 12 minutes to 11. The sun sets this evening at 23 minutes to 9 with a clear night to follow, and then Sunday in Petersfield you can expect light rain with a fresh breeze and temperatures slightly dropping to a high of 60 degrees. Have a great day.
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14: And I'm Phil Humphreys.
13: And today we're out on location in the heart of Petersfield, right in the square, for the Hampshire Farmers Market.
14: It's a beautiful yet blustery morning here, and there's a real buzz about the place, with stalls setting up, shoppers arriving, and plenty of delicious produce to discover.
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1: It's the Peapod, on location with Laura Shepherd and Phil Humphreys. Shine
13: Radio. Thanks for joining us here in Petersfield's bustling market square.
14: Today we're soaking up the atmosphere of the Hampshire Farmers Market, one of the highlights of the local calendar.
13: We'll be chatting to some of the stallholders about what they've brought along today.
14: And finding out what makes this market so special.
13: And hearing from shoppers about why they love coming here. We're always looking for ideas and locations for the Peapod and would love to hear from you. If you have a story you'd like us to cover or would just like to say hi, please call or WhatsApp us on 01730 555 500 or send an email to team@shineradio.uk.
14: Laura, farmers market on a slightly sunny, slightly windy day.
13: Slightly windy.
14: So rather than our crosstalk, I think it would be nice for us to just have a wander around and talk about a little bit of what we see here, what we like and what we enjoy.
13: Well, here we've got Slow Grown Farm. It says high welfare cheese and charcuterie. It does look like there's some lovely...
14: I'm always in favour of a bit of cheese.
13: Yeah, same.
14: I'm off the cheese at the moment.
13: Are you? Why?
14: Well, the cholesterol. But when I go on holiday, it's cheese time. Non-such mushrooms.
13: That's morning. A great name. Good morning.
14: Non-such mushrooms? Where's that name come from?
15: I'm from Ipswich originally. So for Non-such Park. So non-such means nothing better.
14: Epsom's weird for names of parks, because of course you've got Large Lady Park in Epsom as well.
15: That's correct, yes.
13: I know where that came from.
14: I bet you do.
13: So as well as selling mushrooms, you're actually also doing some cooking, and it smells delicious.
15: So these are grilled pizza sandwiches with mushrooms, onions and cheese with spinach and fresh herbs. These are our lovely pizzoladiers with tapenade and onions and mushrooms. And these are our fresh mushrooms, both wild and cultivated. We have a farm in Dunsfold.
14: Oh, Dunsfold, famous place.
13: Yeah, thank you very much for your time.
14: Have a good day.
15: Thank you very much.
13: Excellent. Well, this is a busy stall. I can't even see what it is.
14: Well, I can't even see. There's a cutout hand. Oh, it's eggs. It's eggs. It's eggs. Everybody needs eggs.
13: Everybody needs eggs.
14: And then True River Spirit, inspired by nature.
13: Oh, it's rum. Spiced rum.
14: Spiced rum. There's all sorts here. I mean, it really is a
13: chilies.
14: Riot of different suppliers. And you've got rum, chili, and home fragrance candles in a row.
13: I know. It's actually just such an eclectic mix. Oh, look, here's the roasted trout. What's he called?
14: New Forest Cold Smoked Trout. Yeah.
13: New Forest Smokery and Trout Farm.
14: And then there's the coffee guys, the flower guys.
13: Woodland Trust, 820. Hello.
14: 820.
13: It's a distillery.
14: I wonder if that's a play on H2O.
13: I think it might be.
14: Poor old Phil is dead and gone. His face will see no more. For what he thought was H2O was H2SO4. That's an old chemist's rhyme for
13: is
14: you.
13: Is it? Okay, I don't know what you're talking about. Hello, what's your name?
16: My name's Hayley.
13: Hi, Hayley. Tell me about your stall.
16: So we are H2O Spirits. We're based in Livingston in the New Forest. We have a range of spirits. We've got gins, we've got an aged rum, a vodka. We've also got a pair of teeth and a couple of non-alcoholic spirits. We have a bit to kind of cases to everybody. We've got sweet, dry. We also do classes down at the distillery as well, so you can come down and walk home with your own spice rum and your own gin as well.
17: Wow. How big's your distillery then?
16: In foot size, I have no idea. But we are a very small team, but we have... We've got the spirit school and we've got the two stills now because we've started our whiskey production. So we're still a small fish in a very big industry, but we're nicely growing. We're kind of growing out across the forest and coming and joining the Hampshire Fair, the Hampshire Farmers Markets, and spreading the word about us.
17: Brilliant.
16: Thank you.
14: And then from the gin, we're on to...
17: Apple juice or cider vinegar.
14: Oh, cider as well.
17: Yeah. Cakes.
14: A lot of cake.
17: Look at it. Oh, preserves and condiments.
14: Homemade by Helen. That's the thing. There's a lot of real artisan production
17: here.
14: As well as the actual farmers.
17: Some are made in Petersfield.
14: Jake, you've even got artisan foods written on your sign.
18: Hello, Jake.
19: Hello, good morning.
14: Tell us about what you're producing here.
19: Well, I'm producing the famous hand-cut pork pie from Hampshire, made just down the road in Nursted.
14: Uh-huh. And what is special about this? How would you compare it to a Melton Mowbray pie?
19: It's much, much better. That's why we've got great taste awards for it. It's made with chopped free-range pork, for a start. Pork comes from Adsdene Farm, just in Funtingdon, so 8 miles down the road. Very local. No additives, no nothing. All totally handmade. And handmade 2 miles from here.
14: Fantastic.
19: Fabulous. What's not to like?
17: What's not to like, indeed?
14: Thank you. And then there's cheese. There's lots of people around the cheese. What a lovely display of tomatoes we can see there.
17: This looks incredible. It's every colour you can imagine as well.
14: I love white tomatoes.
17: Tomatoes are not just red, are they?
14: True tomato taste, they say. Yeah, sometimes your tomato doesn't really taste of a tomato, does it? It's just kind of watery and uninteresting.
17: Ooh, yeah, there's all sorts
14: but
17: here.
14: But I'm sure these are delicious.
17: Slow-roasted, passata.
14: Slow-roasted, very nice. Chilies and things.
19: You get to try them as well now.
17: You don't need to do that.
14: Next to them, we've got Bluestone Sparkling Wine. And if you want to know more about them, listen to Drinking with Phil and Mags. I looked at you as if you were Mags then, because we have a way of saying
17: that. Oh, okay, sorry.
14: But yeah, I talked to these guys, golly, a month ago, and they've got a really interesting story and some really nice wine.
17: Oh, we have just spotted a Shine Radio presenter here. Hello.
20: Good morning.
17: This is Joe Gray and Olive.
20: I'm out roving, but roving for... things for the garden and things to eat today, not interviews. I'll leave that to you today.
17: Joe, why do you like the farmers market?
20: Oh, I love it. I really love coming because at this time of year, the guy in the corner there brings all of his plants and shrubs. And he only, I think, does 6 months a year. And I think this is the first one of the year. And I think September might be the last one. And I literally wait all month and all year for this to come down and see what he's got.
14: So this afternoon, it's going to be out in the garden.
20: Yeah,
14: totally. Sleeves rolled up.
20: I've already got my bag of earth ready from last year because I haven't done anything for months and months. So last year's plants, I wasn't telling this, but they've sort of died, and then I'm going to get fresh ones.
14: Did they die of their own accord, or did you kill them off?
20: It was lack of care from my good self. And then I end up spending more money on new ones, so hopefully
14: that's the business model. That's how they draw you in.
20: Totally. But he's very helpful, and he's always happy to help because I tell him what space in the garden I've got and what size and what kind of earth, and he's so knowledgeable. It's really worth going on and having a chat with him.
17: Brilliant. Love that. Thank you, Joe.
20: Oh, thanks. Have a good day.
14: You too. And then Picnic Hamper Supplies.
17: Ooh, yummy.
14: Durley Marsh.
17: Little mini quiches, of course. Vast array.
14: Yeah. Oh, the asparagus is out. Oh, might need to get
17: asparagus
14: a bit of
17: season is upon us.
14: And then there's a deli and some arancini there. I do like an arancini.
17: Oh, yes, I like an arancini. Oh, there's biltong as well, for your dried meats.
14: God, incredible variety of stuff. And busy with people buying, eating, just mooching around.
17: Yes, and it's nice to have the sunshine, although it's blustery. It's really busy. You can hear all the customers are here out in force this morning. It's fantastic.
14: Well, we should go and talk to them in a bit more detail.
17: We should.
1: The P stands for Petersfield.
21: I can't believe that we live in such a idyllic place.
1: The Peapod.
17: Good morning to you, Eleanor. Hello.
0: Hi, good morning.
17: Tell me what your role is here, Eleanor.
0: I am the market manager for Hampshire Farmers Markets.
17: And what does that mean?
0: That means getting up very early in the morning and then just basically, yeah, coming down and coordinating, marking out the pitches, etc., and making sure that everyone is able to set up wherever they need to and just coordinating the market throughout the day.
17: How often are the markets? Are they every weekend or...?
0: So the markets are monthly.
17: Yeah.
0: The Petersfield one is on the first Sunday of every month, but we have markets all over Hampshire. We have...
17: Yes. I knew that the Petersfield was just a monthly one, but yeah. Do you have to go to all of the others as well?
0: Yeah, well, there's a number of managers, so there's a few of us, so we all have, you know, sort of a handful or a few markets each. But yeah, so it's nice to be local because I'm local to Petersfield. I was doing Ringwood and Romsey, and we have Emsworth and Alton. And
17: do you have this sort of same stallholder following around all the Hampshire farmers markets?
0: Yes, we say it's a farmers market family. So yeah, we get a lot of producers attending all of the different markets. It is a family.
14: And what's the criteria for people being part of the farmers market? Because not everybody here is, strictly speaking, a farmer, are they?
0: No. We absolutely need more primary producers and more local farmers. But it's basically local producers, anything from baking to... We've opened up to farmers and artisans markets, basically. So we've got more of a selection of different stores, etc. But it's mostly food-based and locally sourced, locally produced as much as possible.
14: And do you have the same people turning up at each of the different markets, you know, Alton and Hampshire and Ringwood and all those, or is it a different selection each time?
0: We have a lot of traders who do turn up to a majority of the markets, but some will... are basically regulars for a certain number of markets which are closer, more convenient for them. So yeah, it varies.
14: Yeah, it's always good to have that really local feel though, isn't it? You feel very grounded. I'm particularly here in Petersfield in the square, right in the middle of the town.
0: Yeah.
14: To have Petersphere people around us.
0: Yeah, absolutely. And to have producers that literally live sort of, you know, 5-10 minutes up the road, and yeah, within a sort of 20-minute drive, it's special. It's lovely.
17: How long have the farmers markets been going?
0: I know that some of the producers have been here since the farmers market started, I think in the 90s, the late 90s, I believe. But Hampshire farmers market have been going for... Yeah, it's got to be probably a couple of decades now. Don't quote me that. I've only been with them for a couple of years now. So
17: why do you think they're so successful?
0: Because locally made produce, it tastes so much better. People want to source local stuff. People want to support local producers, etc. You know, when you go to a supermarket, okay, it might be a little bit cheaper, but the food is not made with love, it's not made with care, it's not, you know, I'm not saying that it's not always made with care, but it's the long supply chains, people want to support local. It's also environmentally the best option, it's more regenerative. It creates a win-win, basically, because it's a local economy, keeping the economy local, and it's about community as well.
14: As the manager of the market, I imagine that after setting out the stalls and then welcoming people along, you probably have a few odd things to deal with. What's the oddest thing that you've had to deal with in your time?
0: I've been quite fortunate, but there have been, I know that some of my colleagues have had to deal with a few health emergencies, I think.
14: Oh.
0: But yeah, I think I've been generally quite fortunate, but I just tried to help local people, and I love chatting to the locals and the community, and just trying to help people as much as we can, really.
14: Literally seconds before we started the interview, you were dragged away to put all the signboards back up, which had blown over. People may hear it is a little blustery today.
0: Yeah, well, one thing that Hampshire farmers markets are absolutely well known for is that we don't let a bit of wind or a bit of rain put us off. We're here all weathers, and
14: rain or shine.
0: Come rain or shine, so we have to deal with whatever occurs.
17: Lovely. Thank you very much, Eleanor.
0: Thank you.
14: Well, we're now chatting with Dave from Honey Bee Happy.
19: Yeah.
14: The head beekeeper.
19: Head beekeeper.
14: Tell us about your bees and tell us about your produce, Dave.
19: So, everything bee related. So, we have infused honeys, we have a mustard honey, we have a marmalade, a honey marmalade, and we have beauty products. Basically, we have pushing 300 beehives in the Meon Valley area, and we produce our own candles. Candles are amazing. They burn without giving off toxic fumes, so they clean burn. And the beauty products, we have a nail balms. If you're a gardener, they're great for your hand and nails. We have a sleep balm, which has got lavender in it, and honey, which is great. We have a lip balm, and we have a healing balm. And the healing balm has propolis, which is the bees produce propolis as a antibiotic and as a cleaning substance. So they basically mix it with the comb where they put the babies.
14: So the propolis, where is this coming from? Is this coming from the wax or honey?
19: So the propolis, if you smell that, the propolis, they gather sap, tree sap, and then they take it back to the hive, and then they spit in it and they mix it with waxes, and it's one of the most antibacterial substances on the planet. You find this now in burns, wraps, and all sorts. If you was in hospital, it's used as a really good antibacterial substance.
14: And I see amongst your beauty products, you've even got one that would work for me. You've got Leather Restorer there.
19: Yes, Leather Restorer, Chopping Board Restorer. We've even got nose and paw balm for the dogs.
14: Oh.
19: So when they split and things when it's really cold. My German Shepherd loves it. She's having a manicure when I'm doing her paws.
14: Is there no aspect of life that you can't cater to with bees and honey?
19: Not really. I'm a little bit obsessed, so I'm biased, obviously. So,
14: and are you a regular at the Petersfield Market?
19: Yes, we're here every month. Our factory is in Froxfield, which is just up the road from here.

0: mutual benefit to both of us. I leave the bees on an area near the fruit farm. I don't like moving my bees because you can stress them. Mm. If you stress them too much, the bees can get nosema, which is dysentery, and I don't like moving my bees all the time. So it's quite common, but it's not something I do. If somebody says, can you help pollinate, I will look for an area and say, look, can I leave them there permanently as an apiary site? So yeah, that is common in our industry. We're bee farmers, so we're part of the Bee Farming Association, and it's my wife Rachel that owns the business. I just help. So,
1: and a little while ago, I remember hearing a lot about little mites that were getting into hives. Is that something that's part of history now, or is it still an issue?
0: No, it is a big issue. So Varroa, they call it Varroa destructor, is a mite that gets into the hive. The vast majority of the mites...
1: Just to explain that Dave is now hanging onto his gazebo as the wind blows.
0: So the mite basically goes on the back of the bee and it feeds off of the bee blood, if you like. And what it does, it weakens the bees and then they can get secondary infections and stuff like that. Well, there's actually a lot of research going into bees that are naturally resistant to the Varroa mite, because it's an Asian mite that spread. There's a lot of things spreading. We've now got the Asian hornet, which is a big problem.
2: Yeah.
0: But the Asian honeybees, no, they can live with the mite, whereas ours haven't evolved with the mite. So it will kill a hive. If you don't protect and treat your hive for Varroa, it will kill the hive. So it has caused a massive problem to the wild bees, the feral bees.
1: We hope that your bees all survive and thrive, Dave. Thank you so much for chatting to us. Thank you, guys.
0: It's a pleasure.
3: Now, we are at the Rockhopper Roaster stall, and I've spoken to you before, Kate, haven't I?
4: Hi, yes.
3: How are you this blustery morning?
4: I'm very well. Not been blown away yet. There's still time.
3: What are the challenges of having a gazebo at a farmer's market in all weathers?
4: Oh, the challenges. I would say the challenge is obviously the wind. Of course, that's the worst one. The rain we can deal with. We can stand under it and we can keep dry. But when there's wind, you can't keep away from it at all.
3: Do you have to invest in special weights or something?
4: Yeah, definitely need heavy weights. Heavy weights. You can have sides and a back, but when it's windy, that could become a risk as well.
3: Because it becomes a little parachute of its own, I guess.
4: 100%, yeah. So we try and keep it as open as possible, and it means we can, you know, talk to our neighbour stall holders as well at the same time.
3: So tell me about your stall today.
4: So we've got special today. We have a hot cross bun coffee.
3: Ooh!
4: I know, yeah.
1: Hot cross bun coffee? Tell us more.
4: Well, it's actually fermented in cinnamon, so it's all done at the farm. So once the beans have come off the bush, it gets put in a tank with cinnamon, and that brings out a natural cinnamon flavour. It's strong but not overpowering. You still got that coffee flavour. And then when you add it with milk, especially oat milk, it brings like a really cakey, bready texture and makes it, yeah, taste like hot cross buns.
3: Actually, it sounds divine.
1: Can we sample it?
4: Of course.
3: Where did you get the idea from?
4: It's actually not my idea. It's the farmer's idea. So one of the farmers I work with, he's in Colombia, he's called Jairo Arcia, and he does lots of kind of experimental processes. He did a watermelon coffee, a peach co-fermented coffee. So he does lots of different ones, but he does do extremely good normal tasting coffee as well.
3: How do you find who you want to deal with when you're sourcing your coffee beans?
4: That's a great question, actually. So I work closely with a couple of different suppliers who go direct to the farm. They will tell me a bit of the backstory, and I'll know, you know, exactly where their farm is located and who the farm owner or the cooperative is. And they'll send me some samples, and I'll try them, make sure the quality is good, and yeah, go from there. That's kind of my selection process, really.
3: So when you started the business, which I know started small and just expanded, how did you find who the suppliers should be, who your contacts should be? Did it just slowly evolve over time?
4: Yeah.
3: I wouldn't know where to start. That's what I was thinking.
4: Yeah, it's true. And Google doesn't really do it that much justice because there's so much out there. But a lot of networking. essentially. So friends in the trade or going to different

0: trade fairs or coffee festivals, they're the best place to really connect with other suppliers.
1: Oh, interesting.
2: I haven't had the benefit of chatting with you before, so can you tell me, are you sourcing coffee and then supplying it to us here in Petersfield, or are you actually roasting the beans yourself, importing beans and roasting them? What's happening?
0: So I roast it all myself.
2: Wow.
0: Yeah, I get the beans, they come in green from the suppliers, so they will source it for me, I'll select the coffee, and then they'll send it to me green, and then I roast it fresh to order.
2: How many different coffees do you produce? I mean, we've heard about hot cross bun coffee, that implies quite a range to me.
0: It is quite a range, yes. I'll generally have maybe five coffees, six if you include a decaf as well, so I'll always have a good range, but I don't want to overwhelm people with range. It's also a seasonal crop, so whatever I have now may not be available in 6 months' time. I have my coffee that I keep all the time, which is from Colombia, so I'll get that all year round, and then I'll have a range of different coffees throughout the year for people to try.
2: I love the direct connection between Colombia and the square in Petersfield. It's fantastic. Rockhopper, why Rockhopper? Because you've got a picture of a penguin here. I love a penguin. Who doesn't love a penguin?
0: It's actually a play on words, so the hopper being a bean hopper, and I like alliteration, so Rockhopper Roaster is where the name came about, really.
2: No penguins were harmed in the making of this coffee.
1: Thank you very much indeed.
2: Coming up, we'll hear more from the fantastic traders here in the square.
1: And we'll also be chatting to some of the shoppers enjoying the market this morning.
2: But first, here's our What's On guy.
3: What's on in the Petersphere?
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2: Hi Matt. So, hello. Tell us, what have you brought to the Petersfield Farmers Market?
5: What have we got? We've got a selection of GMs, spring GMs, tangerine. We grow our cottage perennials predominantly. We grow them at the back of my grandma's house, would you believe? Yeah, so we're called Grand's Field.
2: Okay.
5: That's where we grow them.
2: So she got a couple of hectares at the back of her house then?
5: Oh gosh, the total site is quite small. It's maybe an acre and a half total size.
2: Okay.
5: We've got polytunnels, a small glass house, and we grow straight outside as well. We get everything in from England, and it's all peat free as well. So the GMs have been really popular. I think Monty was talking about those last week.
2: Do you find that it makes a difference? It will spike when something's been on Gardener's World or
5: it does,
2: GQT or something like that.
5: I think it gives people confidence. They've seen a little bit about the plant. They know a little bit about it. I find if we put information out like this here with the runner of Jack Frost, if people are confident they know a bit more about a plant, then they're happy to buy. And I think usually it's about knowing enough where to put stuff, what to put where, what plants to put together. That sort of thing goes a long way. I mean, I actually talk about it. I do a newsletter. We talk about it in the newsletter a lot. I think plants especially, it's all about, there's so much to learn. I mean, we do 100 varieties, but that's nothing compared to what you could get, you know.
2: I mean, I'm no kind of gardener. Decorative. So are you about plants?
5: Yeah, absolutely. So originally, the field where we grow was my great-granddad, Sid, and he grew more market garden veg. So like strawberries was a big one for us. And we do a decorative strawberry now in his name. But I love decorative. I love cottage perennials, stuff to go in the border in the garden. So yeah, more plants, that sort of stuff. Yeah, so if it flowers, probably grow it pretty much. But no, yeah, no edibles anymore, really.
1: How did the business start? How long has it been going?
5: Wow, good question. So the decorative plants wise, so I was working at a nursery in Chobham, gaining experience, talking with the guys there, some fantastic people there, a guy called Mark who does all their, they still do by hand, coppicing work, and they do their own trees, and that was fantastic to learn from them. Did that for about 5 years, and that was going on 4 years ago now. Then I left to do this full time, to take this on and do more of the steer it into the more decorative growing. But we've been growing on the land for, well, since Sid was doing it, so absolutely a generation. So yeah,
1: for on an acre and a half.
5: Yeah,
1: as well.
5: Yeah, I know. It's,
1: I love that.
5: Yeah, we really pack it in. Yeah, as you can imagine, I think I put a photo on the newsletter last month. The tunnels are just completely full, as you can imagine. But I like it like that, you know.
1: Do you have to kind of rotate anything that
5: yes,
1: you're growing?
5: Absolutely. It really makes a big difference. As soon as stuff's ready to come out of the polytunnel, we'll put it outside where possible. And yeah, taking the right stock to market, because if we don't make the right space at the right time, you know, plants are coming in all the time. We order 6-7 months in advance, so you can't really change the ordering. You need to get it right. So that is a big part of what we do as well, is managing where the plants are going to be at what time. So when people do come to the market and they do buy the GMs, for example, or when Monty says, you know, this is doing well, it really helps a lot, because we're dying to make the room to grow the next batch. So
2: whereabouts is this garden where all this is going on?
5: We're just outside Bishop's Waltham, Fareham, Hampshire, but we sell all over, so we do across Surrey and Hampshire, and soon online. We're just over this next 2 weeks getting all the boxes right. I mean, you wouldn't believe what it's like trying to get the right boxes to send plants. Of course, they need to be shipped so quickly and protected, but yeah, hopefully we'll be able to post stuff to people for the next couple of weeks. But yeah, they can find us at grandsfield.com if they want to know more.
1: I love that it's called Grandsfield. I think that's great.
5: Thank you. Yeah.
1: So what happens in the winter? Do you kind of source
5: that's
1: winter plants
5: question.
1: To sell?
5: We do. We make a few reefs. We do small pines. So we do white spruce small pines, which a bit like Christmas trees, but if you just want a little something. Potted, of course. It's all base potted, so you can put that out into the garden. I encourage people to do that. Keep it year on year. We do like hellebores. They're always popular. You know, winter flowering, perennials. We do a lot of hedging as well over the winter because it goes dormant. So like Fittinia red robin's a big one for us. So I encourage people to get their hedging planted sort of October, November time. It's a good time to do it. So, but yeah, it's and a lot of planning. We do a lot of site work, maintenance, cleaning. June, July is our main season, really.
1: Do you find people will stop and ask for advice and chat to you on the
5: every stool? Sale's got 1,000 questions, yeah.
1: Oh, I love that.
5: It's always a good to hear about people's gardens, you know. Sometimes people will say, I've got this sunny spot, for example, and I'd love something to go in there, front of the border. What do you recommend? And we'll have a conversation about it, and I say, oh, is it well draining? What sort of soil have you got? There's always something. So often it is about the space available, and they're looking for something to match, rather than, you know, oh, I've been really looking for this particular plant. I don't think most people don't tend to buy plants like that. They just want to see it looking good and hope that it works. So yeah, I think advice goes a long way with this sort of thing.
1: Brilliant. Well, spring is definitely here. Good luck today.
5: Yeah, thank you very much.
2: Always busy at the farmer's market.
6: Yeah, perfect.
2: Thank
6: you.
2: Can I ask, do you come to the farmer's market every time that it's on in the square here?
7: Yes, we pretty much do. Yeah, if we can make it, definitely.
2: Do you have regular stalls that you go to?
7: This one. And then we have a look around the rest. Yeah, so we often buy something else, but always this is the main reason we come for this.
2: What is it that you value particularly about it being a farmer's market?
7: It feels like a bit more natural products, or organic vegetables and meat, or pretty much. So yeah, it's just different from a more commercial market. So less commercial, I suppose.
2: So, yeah. Are you going to tell me that it tastes better?
7: It does taste good. Yeah, it does taste. It's different. Yeah, and it's good value. Very good value.
2: Brilliant. Yeah. Thank you very much.
8: Sorry, folks. Can I?
2: Now, quickly, before yet more customers appear, we're chatting with Jan. Now, Jan, tell us about your stall and your business here.
8: We did the very first market, the Hampshire Farmers Market did, way back in 98, I think it was, at Winchester. We were on the first, you know, the first one.
2: And what is it that you're selling people here? Tell us about your wares.
8: All game that's shot from the wild. Hampshire Game was established in the early 70s. Near Andover, and it's been in production ever since.
2: So all of this stuff is actually wild game or farmed game?
8: No, none of it is farmed. All shot from the wild. Every single thing is shot from the wild.
2: What sort of items have you got here?
8: Well, we have the birds, the game birds, you know, pheasant, partridge, duck, pigeon breasts, the breast meat of all of those. We sell the venison, lots of different types of venison, you know, diced, minced steaks, the joints, the monk jack, which is a small deer, so joints of that. We also sell through Ocado and Abel and Cole.
2: Oh, really? Right.
8: So, you know, people can buy it on there.
2: Is there a shop anywhere?
8: No, we don't have a shop. It's a big processing unit, and you can't, Food Standard Agency are on site the entire time we're operating. We can't, you know, we can't open it to the public. We can't have people coming up there.
2: If people want this sort of produce, it really is farmers markets.
8: Farmers markets or online, Abel and Cole, Ocado.
2: We've seen how busy you've been today. Mm-hmm. Do you have any idea of how many people will come through on a day like this?
8: For us?
2: Yeah.
8: 100 plus, 120.
2: Brilliant. Yeah. What sort of time of day have you had to get up to be here and set
8: up? We actually this morning got up at 4:45.
2: Oh.
8: Yeah. Yeah.
2: You say you were at the first one. Have you got a continuous track record since then?
8: Yes.
2: Because you're always here, on your little corner.
8: Yeah, I know.
2: I know where to find you.
8: No. Yes. We have got track records, yeah.
2: Great.
8: We used to do a lot more markets than we do now. You know, we don't do as many.
2: So over the years, has the nature of the market changed at all?
8: Yes.
2: In what way?
8: Because the majority of people on the markets aren't farmers. And when we first did the first Winchester one, there was 8 pork producers on that market, selling purely pork, plus your lamb producers, beef producers, and us. We were the only game person then. So, you know, it's changed beyond recognition.
2: But you're still here.
8: We're still here, yes. Yeah.
2: Well, Jan, good luck to you. Long may it continue.
8: Right, thank you very much.
2: We're just chatting to some of the people enjoying the various wares of the farmer's market. So I'm going to get them to introduce themselves to you. So, young lady, what's your name?
9: Alice.
2: And?
9: William.
2: Okay. And what have you found of interest on the market this morning?
9: Cinnamon rolls.
2: Oh, that sounds good. And what about you, young lady?
9: Cinnamon rolls.
2: More cinnamon rolls.
10: You get the soaps as well.
2: The soaps look kind of like chocolate, don't they?
10: They look very tasty. Very tasty. We'll try not to eat them, but they smell very good, don't they?
2: And what other shopping have you been doing here?
10: Nothing. We've just got here. We've been down to Hayling Island this morning for a dog walk on the beach, and now we're here.
2: And what is it that attracts you to the farmers market? What do you like about the farmers market?
10: We like supporting local companies and local produce, so that's why we're here.
11: And food.
12: Cheese.
10: Yeah. Cheese as well.
2: Have you been to the cheese stall yet?
12: No.
10: We're not there yet, are we?
2: Working your way around to it.
10: Exactly.
2: Well, there's a fine gentleman here who's keeping very quiet. What are you looking to buy today, sir?
13: Alcohol.
2: Well, the flower pot stand is just next door.
13: It is, yeah. We'll be going there shortly.
2: Well, enjoy your day. Thank you for chatting to us.
10: Thank you, Mr. Humphreys.
1: Now, we're talking to Laura. Tell me about your stand.
14: I make soap and stuff. And all the stuff that you need to go with soap, like your shower smoothies, your deodorants, your shampoos and conditioners. I've been making them for about 4 years. Our soaps are a little bit different because when it comes to the water part of the process, we've exchanged it for beer, wine, kombucha, green tea, coffee. And we get those things from local people. So our beer soaps, we use the beer from Triple F. Our coffee is South Downs Roastery Coffee. And we get the cider from the Blackmore Orchards. So very local. And it's not just a fad, it all has a purpose, because anything fermented has amino acids, which is skin softening, and you get bigger bubbles, and bigger bubbles in soap is what you need.
1: How did you get into it in the first place?
14: My husband and I, we love making things, and we've always made things for Christmas presents for family and friends, you know, the stick things with lights on. And then this year we said, well, what we're going to do? I know, let's do soap. So we read a few books, started to do it, and I have to say, it's an addiction.
1: Ah.
14: So I became addicted to it, and my husband built me a soap shed in the garden, and then I was made redundant, and he said to me, if you don't do it now, you're never going to do it. So I've gone full belt, and I just love it. It's so therapeutic, trying to find out all the scent combinations, and trying to put together different things. Like, my deodorants are natural, but I only use 4% bicarb, because it's a cheap ingredient, so other people will use 24%, but it's a skin irritant. So in my world, if I can use less, that's good.
1: So there's a bit of science behind it as well, that you're sort of having to
14: Absolutely.
1: Research.
14: And I hated science at school, never any good at it. But this, because it is interesting, I love it. And I've just taken to it.
1: What gave you the idea to source alcohol, for instance, to go into it?
14: Well, I'm quite happy to have a beer, and for one thing. And I just wanted to make soaps with a difference, because you have to have a unique selling point, and I needed one. But I just thought, because it has a purpose, it does make making soap much more difficult. I had a lot of disasters in the beginning. I was going to give up, and it was all down to the beer, because once I realised the sweetness accelerates everything, once I got that, I knew what I was doing.
1: And what is your favourite product?
14: My favourite product is my Mountain Spring soap, and it's lovely greens, and it's got poppy seeds in for exfoliation, but the essential oils are basil, lemon, orange, spearmint, rosemary, and it's just really uplifting. I just wanted it to be like the beginning of spring.
2: I have to say that the smell on this stall is wonderful. If you've ever passed one of those Lush shops, I find that very chemical, very overpowering, but this is the kind of nice version of that.
14: I don't understand why that is, because I absolutely get what you're saying, and I feel that way too, and I don't understand why.
2: Also, visually, this is an absolute riot here. It looks like cake and chocolate.
14: There's been lots of disappointed children, I can tell you.
2: Is this a way of getting dirty children to wash themselves properly?
14: Actually, you're right, because I have a customer who emailed me, and she had her grandchildren come to stay, and she didn't have any bath toys, so she gave them a bar of soap, and they had great fun squeezing it and popping it into the air and making bubbles, because they'd always had shower gel.
2: I'm also fascinated to find out about your soap shed. Give us a vision of what's going on inside this shed.
14: Well, my poor husband decided to make a shed, and he's an engineer, so he does everything from scratch, and it all has to be done perfectly. So of course I was helping him, and I started painting the inside, and I said to him, oh, I think we need an electric point here, and we need night lights here, and obviously I need heating. And he said to me, so this is not my shed anymore. I said, no, it's mine. Mm-hmm. So it's an oblong with the corner cut off. I've got nice French doors in it. The painting effect on the inside is like a whitewashed cabin. And then I've just put the kitchen units in it. And I have my boiler in there to melt my butters and oils. And we have a change of job role now. So I go to the shed and he makes dinner. And then he comes up with a cup of tea and tells me he's going to make a cake. So it's a complete role change.
2: Wonderful. And where do we find this other than at the farmer's market?
14: I'm at lots of farmer's markets, but I'm also in Borden, and I have a little unit in the Hardies.
2: Excellent. How would you compare having a stall versus actually having a shop?
14: I think with a stall, it's much more friendly. You can talk to people and they're wandering by and they don't necessarily know that they want soap, but you can bring them in and you can talk to them. Whereas in my shop, I'm a little bit closed off. The smell attracts people, but I do love that all the environment of a farmer's market.
2: Thank you so much for chatting
14: to us. Thank you for having me.
2: As the market continues and the square fills with even more people, there's a real sense of community here today.
1: It's mornings like this that remind you just how special Petersfield is, bringing together local producers, shoppers, and a real love of good food.
2: Our thanks to everyone who spoke to us today and to all the stallholders who make the Hampshire Farmers Market such a success.
1: And of course, thanks to everyone who stopped us for a chat.
2: If you'd like to find out more about future markets, keep an eye on local listings and Shine Radio.
1: So from me, Laura Shepherd.
2: And me, Phil Humphreys.
1: Bye.
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23: Fascinated by local history? Are you a member of one of the Petersphere's history groups? Petersfield Area Historical Society meets in Herne Farm Leisure Centre. The membership costs includes 8 yearly meetings with a speaker, as well as 5 meetings of their archaeological society. Live in Liss area? Liss Area Historical Society meets in the Triangle from 7:30 p.m. on the third Wednesday of the month between September and April. Liss Archaeology Group also holds regular meetings, which include actual archaeological digs in the local area, such as Petersfield Big Dig and the Heath Project, where the group excavated the prehistoric burrows of Petersfield Heath. If you're interested in joining these groups or want to find out more about them, we've put links to their website at shineradio.uk.
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1: A historic shift in British politics, the words of Reform UK's leader Nigel Farage, as the party are waking up to more election success.
2: And we fought this election campaign on a big national slogan. It said, vote, reform and...
3: get Starmer out!
2: And I tell you what, he'll be gone by the middle of the summer.
1: Reform UK won hundreds of seats and took control of more councils in England, including its first London borough in Havering. It was a thrashing for Labour, who in addition to losing seats across the north of England and Midlands to Reform, also lost support to the Greens in its former strongholds in inner city London. In Scotland, the SNP won a fifth successive Scottish Parliament election, but they fell short of an overall majority at Holyrood. The First Minister says he's happy with his re-election.
4: I'm delighted to have been re-elected by the people of Perth and North to serve in the Scottish Parliament over the next parliamentary term. It's an astonishing privilege to be elected to serve on behalf of the people of this community, and I pledge, as I have pledged at every election that I've won, to serve everybody that I represent.
1: It was a different story in Wales, where the current First Minister, Eleanor Morgan, lost her seat and resigned as Welsh Labour leader. Plaid Cymru is now the country's largest party, followed by Reform, and Labour fell to third after more than a century in power. Miss Morgan says the party has a lot to reflect on.
5: Winning in Wales ends today. We have a lot of lessons to learn. It is important that we take the time to reflect on that.
1: In other news, a man has been charged with sending hateful messages to a Muslim organisation and the Israeli embassy. 30-year-old Nick Daly is also charged with possession of an offensive weapon. And Tess Daly and Vernon Kay have announced they're separating after 22 years of marriage. The couple said it's a mutual decision. That's the latest from Radio News Hub. I'm Grace McIntosh.
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8: Hello, I'm Theodora Lenny with local stories we've reported this week at Petersfield's Shine Radio. 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We hear from Donna Jones, the Police and Crime Commissioner.
9: So this is a nearly £1 million a year contract, working over the next 5 years, really honing in with domestic abuse perpetrators to try and educate them, tackle the root cause of why they've started offending in the first place, and to make them realise, and quite often their children or children present in the home is a really good hook to stop their offending and get them to turn that around. I also commission millions of pounds of services a year through Stop Domestic Abuse and Yellow Door. They're the two big charities in Hampshire that I commission that covers all of the Petersfield and East Hampshire area. There are refuges that are run in conjunction with the councils. There are some fantastic support programs available for victims of domestic abuse, including for children, that also include sexual violence as well.
8: Community volunteers revitalise Hobbs Lane. Staff from Alitex joined local volunteers in Petersfield to help restore planting areas in Hobbs Lane and the central car park. Led by landscape gardener Helene Young, the project includes ongoing care by community groups, with local funding supporting future town-wide planting improvements.
10: We are replanting this big border here in Hobbs Lane with a woodland planting. We're going to plant a new tree because the trees that were in here had died. North have one wonderfully been helping me and have removed the tree, and we've got a new tree going in, a little crabapple that will be planted, and we are going to underplant it with a woodland planting. So I approached the Petersfield Society with an idea to work with the WI to look after the ornamental planting areas within Petersfield. So today Alitex are volunteering, but long term the WI garden group are going to maintain these spaces and look after them, and we're going to hopefully move our way around town.
0: Petersfield's weather with Hector's, where gentlemen and now ladies can step out in style
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12: Good morning, this is Mayor Sean Brady and I'm here to bring you the weather. It's a mix of sunny intervals and cloudy skies throughout the day across Petersfield. Temperatures are expected to reach a high of 21 degrees with a light wind from the northeast. Down on the water, high tide is around 25 minutes to 6 this afternoon, followed by low tide at 12 minutes to 11. The sun sets this evening at 23 minutes to 9 with a clear night to follow, and then Sunday in Petersfield you can expect light rain with a fresh breeze and temperatures slightly dropping to a high of 16 degrees. Have a great day.
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13: Welcome to Petersfield Shine Radio's Growing Together. I'm Coxie and I'm joined by the lovely Anne down at Adhurst Estate Allotments. Hi Anne.
14: Hi there Coxie.
13: So we've got plenty to cover on this month's edition of Growing Together. We've got various people that we've spoken to, and obviously being April, we've got so much work going on in terms of preparation for the summer and a big harvest.
14: It's that exciting time that we've all been waiting for, isn't it?
13: It is a magical time, April. And with regards to the weather, 1 minute sleet and snow, next lovely sunshine, rain. Obviously hoping that we're not going to get many more frosts, if at all, and just waiting for that last frost for planting various things like dahlias and so forth, so they don't get hit by those frosts.
14: Yeah, it's a bit risky at the minute, isn't it? 1 minute it's balmy 22 degrees, and then I think, yeah, we had a little touch of frost even last night. So, yeah, I mean, it's balmy April for us, isn't it?
13: And that's why the British have their fascination about the weather, isn't it?
14: I love talking about the weather. Well, as you know, obviously. But, yeah, everyone loves being English and talking about the weather, and these change of seasons make the challenges of growing everything even more interesting.
13: It does, and with regards to the greenhouse, I've got so much in the greenhouse that now needs planting on. But yeah. you just can't risk it.
14: It's too scary. Because they become our babies, these little seeds, don't they?
13: Oh, especially the dahlias. You know, the dahlias that I've put in pots,
14: yeah,
13: which I've just kept damp for the last 3 or 4 weeks. So not overwatered, because there's nothing to be gained by doing that. But just by keeping it damp, already the shoots are coming through. And you're thinking, I need to get these into the ground. I need to move them on.
14: Ours are in our greenhouse still. I'm being very protective. And ours are a lot younger than yours as well. But we've got plenty of things actually. The greenhouse, I didn't realise how much I was going to enjoy having a greenhouse. It is rather fun, isn't it? We've got lettuce and all sorts growing in there whilst we're waiting to put our tomatoes in. And yeah, obviously lots and lots of seeds.
13: But sadly, the mice, They love the greenhouses as well.
14: Oh, because haven't got certainly one yet.
13: You haven't. You've passed them all Cox's way.
14: I was going to say, I haven't seen one, but
13: I lost 50% of my broad beans just by the mice.
14: What, this week?
13: Well, in the last, just under 2 weeks.
14: Oh, no, I didn't know
13: because
14: that.
13: I've got some that have survived and are now at the point where I think they need to go into the ground. The rest, I'm looking and thinking, well, what happened to those? And then you see the holes, and then you see where the mice have been. You think, oh, no. They love greenhouses.
14: Oh, no. Okay. So now I've got this horrible thought we're going to lose our whole thing. Is yours up high on shelves?
13: Yeah.
14: They're on shelves?
13: I put them as high as I could within the greenhouse. And
14: okay, so you've lost, that's the first lot of crop that you've lost.
13: and the other thing that I've lost, and that's because of the change in heat within the greenhouse.
14: Yeah.
13: Some of my tomatoes, which were early shoots, have just shriveled up and gone. And I'm thinking, oh, what a shame. But there again, I've got far too many tomatoes.
14: And hopefully, luckily, it's early enough at the moment. It's when things go wrong in another 4 or 5 weeks' time, but when we're going to really, really struggle. But yeah, I think Eric gave us some broad beans the other day. Maybe I need to get him to give you some.
13: Oh, probably. and to make a small donation to the...
14: But that's the fun thing, isn't it, about the allotment where... And again, other people and gardeners at home, that people do like to share. Guess what Eric gave me the other day?
13: What did Eric give you? I cannot wait to find out.
14: Well, apart from we've got some beans off him, but this one's very interesting. A mooli.
13: A mooli?
14: A mooli.
13: A mooli sounds like something from Africa. Yep, a mooli.
14: Three little moolies. So apparently they are going... So he told me they are going to be kind of a bit like kind of a pak choi or a Chinese leaf, but also... you can use it like that, but then there's kind of this big stalk that you can almost chop up a bit like a radish or all sorts of things. But yeah, look it up. It's very interesting. And we've got three little plants. I've protected them from the pigeons. they're literally enclosed. I'm fighting all the wildlife off them. And yeah, he gave us some pak choy as well. So yeah.
13: Good for stir fry then?
14: Is there something that we tend to use? Yeah, I think so. But then I think as it grows, you can use other parts of it as well. So it's going to be interesting. I will report back because I'd never heard of one, never seen one, and at the moment they're only 2 inches high, but you know, I'll keep you posted on that one.
13: I'm not even sure if I've seen them in a garden centre.
14: No, I know, watch this space.
13: Hey.
14: Again, another new thing. And I got, from the seed swap last month, I got aubergine seed, so that's exciting.
13: Oh, the eggplants.
14: I planted that, got four little aubergines. Well, I put about six seeds in each pot just to be on the safe side.
13: and they come on quite quickly to begin with, if I recall.
14: I've no idea, I've never grown them before.
13: But then in terms of just keep an eye on them, okay? Keep an eye on as the fruit develops.
14: I'm not expecting much fruit. I think I'm going to get one per plant.
13: And that'll be a special one to go in.
14: Exactly. And then knowing us, we'll look at it for probably a month, not harvest it, and then it will go off.
13: Oh, no.
14: That's the crazy thing. I've got to make sure I harvest things.
13: I love aubergines.
14: I do.
13: Are you going to make a stuffed aubergine
14: Let's see how many. Yeah, you know, I'm going to make a huge aubergine meal with my one small aubergine. Let's see. Again, I'll keep you posted on that one, Coxie.
13: So going back to the fact that, you know, this is April and you know, it's a big, big time for sowing seeds and so forth. I've got to the point now where I'm thinking, let's start the run of beans off.
14: Oh, yeah, we just planted our seeds.
13: Oh, you're out of beans already?
14: Yes.
13: Oh, so you're ahead of me, are you?
14: Ahead of you. We popped, again, only last week, we think we're a bit early, but we've popped in dwarf beans and runner beans.
13: No, the dwarf beans, the French runner beans. I did that inside, though, not outside.
14: A week or so.
13: Oh, nothing's gone outside. Yeah.
14: Have you planted your seeds of your beans?
13: I'm just about to do the runner beans because I thought, well, you know, normally they come on quite strong.
14: Yeah.
13: And I'm still waiting for that last frost to come and go before I put them into the ground. And I think sometimes they get quite stringy if I start them off too early.
14: We might be a bit early. I think we got a bit enthusiastic. I'm not going to lie. So, yeah, should we have held back? Well, let's see.
13: It's like my sweet peas.
14: Yes.
13: I think I mentioned on the last
14: really early,
13: podcast,
14: don't they?
13: Yeah. And I've put them into the ground or where we've got the frames. And I have to say, over the last week, I've been looking at them thinking, they're looking already a bit tired and a bit shriveled. Please, please do come back. But they do have a tendency to come back.
14: Whereas I only planted mine 3 weeks ago, so I was the opposite. I was ridiculously late. So I'm going to be... We're almost 5 months between your planting and mine. It's crazy.
13: And you're talking about sweet peas, you've just reminded me that 2 weeks ago, I put some sweet peas into a pot with a little bit of water into the airing cupboard, and I've forgotten all about them.
14: Oh.
13: Just until this moment. Please don't tell Mrs. C. I better quickly go.
14: Well, actually, on that note, Coxie, I can spy Mrs. C. over there. In fact, I'm going to go and have a little chat with her and see how she's doing.
13: Oh, thank you very much. Yes.
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14: Well, it's so nice bumping into you, Claire, at the allotment. And, oh, thank you. You're making me a little cup of tea for when we have our chat, Coxie and I.
17: Ah, it's very lovely to see you, Anne, and you're welcome to have come into my little shed and have a cup of tea. That's absolutely...
14: Yes, actually, we all would.
17: It is my shed, but I don't mind you coming in. It is actually very comfy, isn't it?
14: It's very comfy.
17: And comfy cushions. So, and when it's cold, it's nice. You're always welcome to use it as your studio.
14: Allotmenter, and

0: trying to judge actually how much do they need. I've actually been using my little I won't mention any names, but the little gut health drinks you have. I use those pots. I've tried a couple of techniques where you try string round, you put a hole in the bottom, you fill those up with water, and then the water seeps out through the string to try and
1: There's a little top tip
0: I have to come back to you about that at the moment.
1: Is that working though or not working?
0: I'm not too sure, but I will feedback on that once.
1: We've been spraying ours as well, just a little bit of spray on the top and then watering them from the bottom, the seed snails. We've been trying that tactic.
0: It's
1: tricky, isn't it? It's tricky to work out because it's a whole new concept this year as well. We've never done seed snails before, have we?
0: Well, I did a few last year and actually had really good results, but as I say, I haven't had such good results this year, but I think that is because of my watering technique.
1: So you think it's watering rather than in that bout of sun we had, it wasn't a sunshine thing, it was a watering thing, you think?
0: I have no clue really, Anne, if I'm absolutely honest, but I just know as I'm unravelling them, they are very wet.
1: You're putting two and two together.
0: Yes, not that I've got any professional ability or expertise to know that. It's my novice status of just, that looks a little bit overwatered.
1: But your greenhouse is looking, very green internally. There's a lot going on. And who's that little fluffy thing outside that we keep seeing as well?
0: That's Rocky. Well, we've named him Rocky because he's a fighter. So he's a little robin. He's a little robin who comes, not only does he come to visit us for food, obviously if we're digging in any of the beds and things, he'll turn up looking for worms, but he actually will sit down and sunbathe with us. And
1: he's looking a bit battered. Is that why you've called him Rocky?
0: We have. That's why we've called him Rocky, and we've said he's a little bit of a fighter because he has absolutely been in the wars for some reason. We are just assuming that he's either been attacked, maybe by the red kite, because we have had to fend it off from him and check that he's okay a couple of times. So when they have spotted him, and he has a lot of feathers missing and a lot of very continuously ruffled feathers.
1: Yeah, I was going to say, he's looking a bit ruffled.
0: He does look very bedraggled, bless him.
1: But little Rocky Robin, he's a survivor.
0: He is an absolute survivor. He's a little cutie. He shows up all the time.
1: He is cute, isn't he?
0: He will sit with us when we're on my little new patio area, which is a whole different conversation.
1: He's looking gorgeous.
0: Out there when it's nice and sunny, and he's become a firm fixture. So, yes.
1: He's so cute. I'm looking over there at the moment. Coxie's hard at work weeding as well.
0: He is. That was a dahlia patch last year, so I don't really have any clue what he's got lined up for it this year, but he's working his way through all the beds. He's getting quite on top of them all, actually. They're
1: we did
0: all
1: a lot of weeding,
0: really,
1: actually, yesterday.
0: Good.
1: I did a good 6 hours weeding yesterday.
0: I know. I weeded some of the beds over on the other plot that have got roses in. I weeded those last week, and the roses are looking amazing. Everything's looking amazing. I'm really surprised.
1: We've even got flowers on the strawberries, I can see. I mean, it just feels like, you know me, always feeling a bit hopeful.
0: I know. It is looking, yes. Yes, we're very, what's the word? We're very
1: optimistic.
0: Optimistic for the growing season, aren't we, this year? So, yeah.
1: Also, I think you've got a little recipe for our listeners as well. Am I right in thinking you've got something exciting to tell us?
0: We've made rhubarb ice cream.
1: I can't
0: now,
1: believe
0: again,
1: back to the amazing rhubarb.
0: Yeah. I'm an absolute novice. I'm going to try and make another batch today. Later on, we're going to take some rhubarb back with us from the plot. It's very simple because I haven't got an ice cream maker or anything like that.
1: We don't have anything like that.
0: Oh, munch you up. So it is literally steam some rhubarb, add some sugar to your liking. Obviously, if you like it more tart, have less in, etc. Sweeter, put more in. Once that's all cooled down, I actually drain the excess juice off it. So you need to put your sugar in with your... let me start from the beginning, shall I? So obviously clean your rhubarb up, chop it into chunks, as you would as if you were going to steam your rhubarb for any other type of recipe. Add some sugar, add a tablespoon or two of water.
1: Right.
0: And then just steam it until it's obviously the flesh sort of just gives and it's nice and soft, etc.
1: How long do you think that takes?
0: Oh, literally 5 or 10 minutes.
1: Okay, that's
0: if not
1: quick.
0: Quicker.
1: That
0: it
1: quick.
0: Goes really, really, really quick. Once it's cooled down, I strained the excess juice off. I'm not sure if that's because I put a little bit too much water in.

0: which makes lovely like syrupy juice and things. Cooled it down. Once that was cool, you can either use double cream, which I think the Americans call heavy cream, or whipping cream.
1: Yeah.
0: Now, I used whipping cream because they suggested you couldn't over whip it and turn it into butter as easily as you can with double cream.
1: Okay.
0: Not sure if that's as I am a novice. So I used whipping cream. Next time, I might use double cream, and we will come to that a bit later on. So whip your cream until it's in to soft peaks.
1: Yes.
0: Then you fold in a chilled tin of condensed milk. I think it's it's 300 mils of the whipping cream. Yeah. A 397 gram
1: Those typical size jars.
0: Yeah.
1: Yeah.
0: I used the full fat one. Yeah. I didn't go for the reduced sugar, and I think it does say go for the full fat one. You fold that in. Mm. Then you literally add in your you have to puree. I don't know if I mentioned that.
1: You have to puree the rhubarb. Okay.
0: You can either fold it in so it's completely folded in.
1: Yeah.
0: Or you can swirl it in so it's a bit like what we would class as a raspberry ripple.
1: Rhubarb ripple.
0: Yeah. You then obviously freeze it.
1: Yep.
0: And there's your ready-made ice cream. However,
1: yum,
0: a few little tips that I didn't realise, as I say. The first batch, it's quite crystally with ice crystals in it a little bit. So it gives it a bit of a grainy texture.
1: Yes.
0: So I've read up a little bit on that. I think if while you're freezing it, you take it out a few times before it's completely frozen and churn it and mix it up a bit again.
1: A bit like you're an ice cream maker.

0: crystals forming a little bit. So I will try that.
1: Maybe we need to try that with all our freezing. Maybe this is something we're gonna we're gonna all go back to the basics.
0: I know. So it's a very, very easy recipe.
1: That sounds really easy and very yummy.
0: When you scoop it out, you need to have it out of the freezer about 15 to 20 minutes for it to soften up.
1: Yeah.
0: If not, it's absolutely rock hard and you can't get anywhere near it. But actually, I'm a huge lover of rhubarb.
1: Yeah.
0: Coxie, not so much. But he
1: I think we'll all like it in that with the condensed milk and cream. Sounds yummy.
0: It's absolutely delicious.
1: But our rhubarb's not ready yet. Ours is. Well, obviously, I do know that Coxie's always saying that he's got very special rhubarb, hasn't he?
0: Oh, the Coxie Heritage rhubarb.
1: So maybe that's why your rhubarb... Yeah, because ours is very small little stick still, but I think ours is a bit younger than yours.
0: It is strange when you walk around the fields how... To be fair, I know some of your neighbours over by your plot, theirs is amazing.
1: Yeah, theirs is still going, but ours isn't great. Maybe it's just ours isn't going to touch.
0: Dougie's is amazing. But mine, over on the little plot, mine is like what you're saying about yours.
1: Doesn't look
0: varieties,
1: ready.
0: I don't know, but this has been delicious.
1: Shall we just all like pinch a bit of Coxie's Heritage rhubarb?
0: Coxie's. As I say, our feedback about the crystal situation.
1: Well, I'm loving the fact that you're investigating this further for us as well and coming up with a recipe for our listeners.
0: I know. If you're not really into cooking in that, but you've got an abundance of rhubarb, give it a go. It's well worth a try.
1: Love it.
0: And quite easy as well.
1: Well, thank you very much, Claire. And thank you for the use of your shed again.
0: You're very welcome. Lovely to speak to you.
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3: Shine Radio. Pumpkins. How are you going with your pumpkins? Because I mentioned last time that I'd already seeded a few pumpkins,
1: I'm not going to talk about pumpkins with you, because it's going to obviously be a competition. But at this moment, I still haven't started. I'll just tell you that.
3: Well, I've started, but Eric, he came to me as chairman and said, "Did I have any objections to his sowing about 40 pumpkin seeds?"
1: I've heard this rumour, actually, that he's growing some giant pumpkins.
3: Yes, so they give out to allotmenteers who wanted to partake in the competition. And I was
1: wondering if you'd heard that conversation. I have heard that conversation, yeah.
3: Well, you can imagine my initial reaction.
1: I bet I can
3: imagine. No.
1: No. I did catch up with Pete Davey from Slade Farm in Rogate, who obviously do the pumpkin patch. And I think I'm going to wait for a little bit longer till I plant mine. But waiting to see if I can get a special super seed from him.
3: No.
1: But let's see.
3: My Atlantic Giants, yes.
1: Yeah.
3: They're in the pots in the greenhouse.
1: How big are they?
3: Invariably, they win a lot of competitions.
1: Yeah.
3: Okay, because they are...
1: Do they win this competition?
3: Well, that's the question. They didn't for me last year. So I've gone also for a Blue Max.
1: Okay.
3: I've never heard of Blue Max before, but I've gone for Blue Max, and I'm hoping that will outdo the Atlantic Giants. But you can tell how competitive this is all getting.
1: Is an Atlantic Giant bigger than the ones that Eric's planted?
3: Well, I hope so. Otherwise, I'm going to be really disappointed, aren't I?
1: I can't believe that this is... I do have an area in my allotment that is going to be pumpkin ready, I haven't done it yet. This has got to be your year, surely.
3: Sure.
1: Although, but it sounds like there's going to be 40 seeds competing against you.
3: Well, not only
1: the
3: that.
1: Allotment.
3: No, Mrs. C, she bought some Atlantic Giant seeds. And I said, "How many have you got in there?" Well, she said, "There's a dozen in the packet." I said, "Well, that's more than you normally get in a packet." And I said, "So you'll have a few over that I might be able to use."
1: I bet she won't let you have one.
3: Absolutely not. So we've got that on the go.
1: Gosh.
3: We've got the scarecrow competition.
1: Yes.
3: That's underway at the moment for all entrants, you know, of all ages. So that should be interesting to see what people come up with. And we've got sunflowers. I've started to, you know,
1: we've
3: sow
1: got
3: my
1: a couple of sunflowers soon, actually. Yeah, that'd be fun.
3: So that,
1: is there
3: that
1: a competition for those as well?
3: Oh, yes.
1: Oh.
3: I haven't yet made up the rules. I'm thinking about what rules to apply.
1: Can I just say, I hate the fact that you're the person who makes up the rules. I,

0: we might need to get somebody else to make up. Or if you're the rule maker, surely you can't enter.
1: No.
0: Or is that one of the rules?
1: One of the rules is that the chairman can enter all competitions and he's open to bribes. Okay, that's always written in any of our competitions. And why do you think I stood as chairman?
0: Yeah. I think this is fine. So sunflowers, scarecrows and pumpkins are all on your agenda at the moment.
1: They are. And
0: longest runner bean.
1: So we're talking about when to plant runner beans, and I'm thinking, well, I have to do about 3 or 4, you know, sowings at different times over the next 6 weeks. So that I give myself every opportunity to win that as well.
0: I must say, I do feel like, you know, I need to up my game in competitiveness. I didn't realise I had to become competitive on this.
1: Oh, yes. I'm not so sure about the carrots again, but we'll move on swiftly. Because every year we talk about my failings and
0: we
1: carrots.
0: Did plant some carrots literally this weekend, straight into the ground, without much hope for them, but we've just put them in to have a look. Although my daughter did the other week dig up some carrots, and then she got very enthused by them and made a carrot cake, which took a while, but our carrots, she turned her nose up at, to be fair, they've been in the ground for a year and they've looked a bit ropey, and so she bought some carrots and made a carrot cake.
1: Brilliant.
0: But Morris, my sister's rabbit, is thoroughly enjoying them still, so that's okay. They're being used well.
1: Oh, that's good. What other things
0: have you been planting seed-wise?
1: I've got obviously cabbages underway, different types of lettuces. I'm looking after my peppers very carefully.
0: Ooh, peppers.
1: Making sure I don't overwater them, because as soon as you overwater them, they're gone.
0: Right.
1: So you've got to be just gentle with your peppers, certainly as they start growing.
0: Will they stay in your greenhouse the whole time?
1: They will stay in my greenhouse the whole time. I've got numerous varieties of toms underway. Mm-hmm. Some are faring better than others, but fingers crossed that many of them come through.
0: Mm-hmm.
1: But I've got to find space then. I've got to go and rob some space of Mrs. C's greenhouse. And then
0: I don't think she's going to let you.
1: No, probably not. And then I think I will try the other greenhouses around here as well, finding a bit of space.
0: You might not find any in ours either. Now I know you're competitive.
1: So we'll see.
0: There is a community greenhouse. You might have to use that one.
1: Cucumbers,
0: gherkins.
1: Gherkins. All underway now. I love gherkins.
0: I love gherkins.
1: Especially the small ones.
0: I haven't got any of those growing.
1: Yes. Yeah, I love gherkins.
0: Have you got a couple of spare seeds?
1: There isn't a competition, so of course, yes.
0: What
1: was it you said at the beginning? Share and share alike? Yeah. Something along those lines?
0: Yes, I know. That was... Here
1: Except
0: I was,
1: where there's a competition, yes.
0: Here I was a minute ago saying how gardeners are such lovely people and such sharing people. I'm starting to question that now, listeners. Another thing that we're planting, and I know we've mentioned this before as well, but we've replanted some because some of them haven't come through. And again, it's good that we're still early in the season, is marigolds and calendulas, because literally,
1: yes,
0: I am going to save all of my beans or anything from those dreaded, do you remember those, was it flea beetles we
1: had?
0: It
1: was, yeah, you had flea beetles.
0: They massacred everything, and they all went onto the marigolds and the calendulas. So I am now a massive believer in these little yellow flowers saving me. So yeah, we're going to, let's grow more of those.
1: Yeah, so talking of flowers though, now is a good time to sow many of the flowers as well. And one small area of my plot, following that, was it Make a Meter Matter or something?
0: Yes,
1: I've done that on my plot, and I've already put down some meadow mix in the hope that it's not too early to put that into the ground, with a view to it coming up and giving all different types of flowers.
0: Beautiful.
1: And also, my plan is that within the meadow mix, if it comes off within this Make a Meter Matter, I'm also going to put some dahlias, some of the smaller dahlias, to give it that bit more height.
0: Yeah.
1: So I'm looking forward to that.
0: Actually, Beverly, who's just set up a group called Let's Talk Gardening, she mentioned the Make a Meter Matters, and when I was chatting to her at Seed Swap the other day, let's hear what she's got to say now.
1: What a good idea.
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0: So, I'm with Beverly from Let's Talk Gardening, which is a new initiative in Petersfield. So, Beverly, tell me all about your exciting project.
3: Well, I realised that most people that I knew weren't particularly into gardening, and I really like to talk about gardening and share tips and things. So I've set up a Let's Talk Gardening discussion group. So we basically all sit around a table and talk about seasonal things and how we do stuff, what we're doing in the garden at the moment, and we end up really enthused and go rushing back home and get on with some more gardening. So,
0: because actually gardeners love having a good chat, don't they, about gardening. So are you going to do it around topics, or are you going to just see, you know, go with the flow of what people want to talk about on the day?
3: I've been running one in Petersfield for about a year, and I'll go each month with seasonal topics, and I'll mention them maybe at the beginning, and we always go off on tangents, and that's what it's about, really. You know, people remember questions that they wanted to ask, or, you know, asking other people, how do you do this? It's organic. It just kind of grows each month, and I learn something new every month.
0: Because there's always something new to learn, isn't there? In fact, we just had this wonderful speech by Ben Pope, and already I've just feel like I've just learned so much in the last 10 minutes. And it's all about gardeners sharing all of their different ideas, because we all can't grow everything. Different people have different varieties, they have different things that they've tried. Some people have been doing it for 20 years, some people have been doing it for 1 or 2 years. So as you say, there's so much to learn. What kind of things have the Petworth group been chatting about? Any particular topics that they found fun?
3: Anything and everything. How we deal with pests and diseases, best veg to grow. A lot of people don't seem to grow their own veg, and I'm a big fan of that, so I will always try and insert that. You know, you can sow it in amongst your flower borders, for instance. Yeah. In fact, that's a really good way of keeping down pests and diseases.
0: I'm guessing as well, sometimes people who are coming along for these chats, they're not necessarily people who've got allotments. They could be people who've just got their, you know, their gardens, or maybe just, you know, plant pots, but want to talk about it with somebody else and be social. So, you know, bringing those ideas of, you know, even if it's just one or two veggies in your garden and spreading that joy of planting seeds and eating your own food, I'm sure can be wonderful.
3: Yeah, exactly. It's all about encouraging, really, you know, sharing your enthusiasm, whatever that might be, herbs, veg, annuals. I'm a big fan of annuals. We often sort of seed swap as well and plant swap, just trying to sort of infect other people with your enthusiasms, and everyone's is different. And basically, if you ask 10 gardeners how to do something, you'll get 10 answers.
0: Exactly.
3: You know, so we chew the fat basically on gardening. But it's just such fun. And yes, it is social as well. But I mean, most people who come do have a garden or somewhere that they're growing stuff.
0: But it can be just a small space, because I remember last year when they were, the Gardeners World were doing Make a Meter Matter, and it was amazing actually what you can do with 1 meter. And it was that you know, that big push that everyone can give something a go.
3: Yeah, absolutely. And it's not only about giving something a go. I mean, I'm actually quite sort of interested in sustainable gardening and sort of adapting our garden practice for the changing climate. And basically, I was giving a talk last night. There are 28 million gardens in the UK. If we all did a meter, planted some pollinators or whatever, we could really help to turn around the sort of depletion in insects and wildlife. So, even if you're growing troughs, you know, pots, whatever, there's still stuff that we can do.
0: So you're going to have lots of fascinating chats, I can imagine. And also the other things, and I believe that this is one of your favourite things too, compost is another one that people can talk about for hours.
3: Absolutely. I'm an absolute freak on compost and worms. And worm bins, you know, there's all sorts of ways that we can incorporate reusing garden material and food waste. Nothing should be thrown away, nothing should be taken to the tip, and certainly not bonfires. We can use pretty much everything and find what we need in the garden as well. Prunings can be herbaceous stakes. So yeah, we can use pretty much everything. So that's another thing that I like to sort of discuss and find out what other people are doing, how they're reusing things.
0: Gosh, Beverly, you're going to have lots of lovely chats, I can see, in your new venture
3: as well.
0: Yes, tell our listeners all about it.
3: So it runs for an hour and a half. There's a morning session a month and there's an evening session a month. Morning is 9:30 till 11 and evening session is 5:30 till 7. The Petersfield group is beginning this Tuesday the 17th, 5:30 till 7. Mm-hmm. It's being held at Clavio Lounge in Rams Walk, and it's £10 to come. Mm-hmm. But that you get a drink of your choice, and that sort of helps with advertising and that sort of thing.
0: And as I say, it's going to be a nice place for people to get together as well. How lovely will it be for like-minded people to get together for a chat?
3: I think that's the main thing, like-minded people. Mm. As soon as you get a few people who love a topic, it just literally takes on a life of its own.
0: Well, we've seen that today at the Seed Swap, definitely. Everyone's loving asking questions, and there's such a great atmosphere. So, Beverly, how can they find all about you?
3: I think you've put it on the events page for Shine Radio. My website is www.gardensrevitalised.co.uk. So there's a page dedicated to the garden.
0: Lovely.
3: Clubs.
0: And also find it on our events page.
3: Yes.
0: Thank you so much, Beverly. Really excited to hear about that. And hopefully later in the year that we can come along and to one of your evenings and meet some of the people.
3: Yes, come and listen in or join in. That would be marvellous.
0: Lovely. Thanks so much.
3: Thank you.
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1: Shine Radio. And Mrs. C and I had the great fortune yesterday to be able to go and see the tulips at RHS Wisley. There were some wonderful displays, and I appreciate that we're getting towards the end of the tulip season, but it was such a pleasure seeing them lined up alongside the pond by the main house, various colours. There were so many in pots as well that again showed how you could mix various colours.
0: Yep.
1: I wouldn't necessarily agree with Mrs. C's verdict as to what was the best display, because she quite liked the light yellows with the whites and this very small but very dark red.
0: So red's back in on trend.
1: It looked very gothic. Oh. And maybe that's why I didn't quite take
0: striking
1: to it.
0: Striking.
1: Yeah, whereas the bright yellows and the bright oranges together I thought worked really well.
0: Yeah.
1: And that's something I'd think about for the future. And also where they had various shades of pink. Beautiful, absolutely beautiful. It's such a display, and so many.
0: Yeah, my sister went down and she showed me some pictures. They looked absolutely stunning. And we're so lucky to have somewhere like that on our doorstep.
1: Yeah, I'd have had more on my doorstep, on my plot, had Mrs. C not decided to sort of lift a few pots and take them towards her new greenhouse is situated. There we go.
0: I do feel like Mrs. C might be stealing a couple of your bits off your allotment and putting them on hers.
1: She's at it again.
0: We can see her doing it.
1: There's no shame. Absolutely no shame in it.
0: Actually, I've had some tulips growing in my garden as well, and just, absolutely delightful this year. And also, another thing that seems to be growing well in my garden at home, and coming on, I'm sure, earlier than last year, loads of agapanthus, which last year, they didn't grow. I thought they'd all been eaten by slugs and things, and this year they're already growing. So just shows you,
1: Different seasons.
0: 1 year can be so different to the year before.
1: And have you got any gladioli already showing through?
0: No, but I have actually. You've reminded me. I did plant some last year, so some may
1: but where?
0: Turn up. at the moment in time, I've got these hoolong bears. I'm thinking, where did I plant these things? And then they pop up, and you're like, oh, there they are. Hopefully.
1: I knew they were there all the time. Of course, yes.
0: But last year the agapanthus didn't pop up. So it's just looking like. I've got a feeling it's going to be a strong season this year.
1: I know, you're very confident.
0: I know, I'm
1: that,
0: really confident. I don't
1: confident.
0: Know. I just keep looking out, seeing all the flowers and everything, and just feel like everything's, genuinely seems to be blooming everywhere. So, you know me, always feeling hopeful.
1: Oh, always hopeful. Always wishing. Yes, yes. But another reason for loving April is that time when we get to draw the tickets for the competition.
0: Yeah, this is exciting. So, in fact, we've got Stephen is coming along to join us, Stephen Martin from Shine Radio, and we are going to draw the BBC Gardeners World Spring Fair draw, which we don't know who's won yet. So it closed last night, so this is hot off the press today.
1: And as I've said many times, it's one of my favourite shows.
0: Absolutely, can't wait.
4: Now, who could that be?
0: Oh my goodness, it's Stephen. Hi, Stephen.
5: Hello, Anne. Hello, Coxie. How lovely to join you in the shed.
0: We're all fitting in here, all snugly for this big, exciting moment.
5: It is quite exciting, isn't it? I mean, we've done one of these before, but this one, well, there is a surprising number of entries, but only one winner.
0: Okay, who's going to pull it out?
4: Oh, Anne, it must be you.
0: Oh, can I? Can
4: oh,
0: I?
4: Please.
0: Can I?
4: Please, go for it.
0: Right.
5: Can you just remind us, what is the prize?
0: So the prize is a pair of tickets to BBC Gardeners World Spring Festival at Bewley on Sunday, the 3rd of May.
5: Fantastic. So we've put all the entries on pieces of paper which are numbered, so not the names of the entrants, but the numbers, into a flower pot. Thank you, Coxie, for that. And then which one of you is going to pull out the winner?
0: I'm definitely going to. Right, ready?
5: I'm
0: going to
5: rummage around.
0: Rummage.
4: Can you reach the bottom?
0: Yes.
5: Yeah. Okay.
0: Number 77.
5: Okay, number 77. Now, I have to go into the highly secure database system here. And that is, so number 77 is Philippa Rossiter. Philippa Rossiter correctly said that Coxie's favourite tool in the garden is a hoe.
0: It's
4: a hoe.
5: Yeah.
0: Fantastic. Well done. Congratulations, Philippa.
5: Yes, Philippa. So you get two tickets to BBC Gardeners World Spring Fair at Bewley. And I know Anne and Coxie, you're going to be there as well.
4: Yes, yeah.
5: So maybe you can all hook up with the plants around you.
0: Yep. Yeah, we can say hi.
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1: Shine Radio. And I think we have someone else who'd like to talk to us about her top tips.
0: Oh, absolutely. Had a little chat with my lovely mother-in-law, Sue, and here she is. So here we are in the garden in the lovely sunshine, and I'm with my mother-in-law, Sue.
6: Hello.
0: Lovely to see you. And we just thought it'd be nice to chat with somebody and think about what our jobs are for April, what we're excited about, and, yeah, what kind of gardening means to you, because I know you're such a keen gardener.
6: I am indeed, Anne. And the things that I'm keen about is, at my age, you need to make life a bit easier for yourself.
0: Yes.
6: So some of my seeds I will be planting straight into pots of compost this year, because I think this could be the way forward and save the expense of annuals.
0: So that's interesting. You're going to cut out putting them into the trays and all of that kind of extra
6: Absolutely.
0: Hard work, and you're going to give something a new go.
6: Yes, and I will experiment to see how successful this could be.
0: And what kind of seeds are you going to plant? Is it mainly flowers or any veg?
6: Mainly flowers, but I do grow quite a lot of veg. But I have raised beds for my veg, and I grow grow a lot of salad stuff, basically. Tomatoes, of course, and the occasional other thing. Runner beans. I love a runner bean. So, definitely.
0: And what flowers have you got planned?
6: Cosmos particularly, because they're such good doers. And I particularly like the tall ones. I'm not so keen on the short ones. I think the tall ones add something to a border or to a pot.
0: Yeah.
6: So I think that's a good way of getting some colour without too much work.
0: And are you somebody who likes to look at your flowers in your garden, or do you cut them for a vase? Because if they're in my garden, I hate cutting them because I like to look at them. So which camp are you in?
6: I do actually a bit of both, because I do like to look at them. And if they're a bit on the sparse side, then obviously I'm not going to cut them. But if I got something that's growing ferociously, then that's what I will cut.
0: Oh, fantastic. So, and what are your favourite flowers? I mean, you've got an amazing garden. What are your favourite flowers?
6: I think one of my favourites are geums, because they're such a good doer, particularly Totally Tangerine, which is a particular favourite of mine.
7: Can I just say, we're smugly looking at it in my garden, which is flowering already.
6: We
7: and
6: are.
7: Has flowered throughout
6: we
7: the
6: are.
7: Whole winter.
6: And bizarrely. And I'm extremely jealous. I'm extremely jealous because mine are not flowering
7: I'm
6: yet.
7: Hoping it hasn't worn itself out already, to be honest. But yeah,
6: no.
7: GMs, what else?
6: Hellebores I love. I love heuchras. I think heuchras are amazing doers that will give you colour all year round because their foliage is so brilliant. You can get, there's a variety called Marmalade, which I've split up and is now dotted all around the garden. It gives a feeling of rhythm. Oh. I think, which is what I like.
7: I love that expression. That's
6: yes.
7: lovely.
6: Yes.
7: Because, yeah, you've...
6: So I would recommend heuchras. These are things that are good for going on forever, basically.
7: And again, tying in with your idea of making it easy for yourself.
6: Exactly, exactly.
7: What other top tips do you have for somebody who may not be quite so mobile?
6: Well, my top tip for pest... for controlling pests is sheep pellets.
7: Well, I've never heard that one before.
6: Yes.
7: Why would people have sheep pellets?
6: They don't like crawling over them.
7: Oh.
6: Now, they are basically sheep wool made into little pellets.
7: Okay.
6: And you surround, say, a hosta with sheep pellets. They look fine. They blend in with the soil.
7: And they're biodegradable.
6: And they're biodegradable.
7: Good, yeah.
6: And they act as a mulch as well, which is another reason for having them. Cheap to buy, very cheap to buy in the garden centre. You can get a huge sackful for nothing. And almost nothing. And the slugs don't like crawling over them. So that's really my top tip. Slug pellet. Not slug pellets. Sheep pellets.
7: And I'm assuming that's the same kind of idea as when people save eggshells.
6: Yes, but I think this is more effective.
7: Oh, we're going to have to try this one out.
6: Yes.
7: Top tip for our listeners.
6: Especially around hostas. Especially.
7: I love the fact that everyone's got something that they can do differently in their garden
6: yes.
7: that nobody's
6: yes.
7: ever heard of before. It's that experimentation, as you
6: absolutely.
7: Say.
6: Absolutely, absolutely. And do allow the occasional weed, because some of them are very pretty as well. So another tip.
7: So you're gonna grow things straight into pots, give
6: yep.
7: that a go this year.
6: Yep.
7: Sheep pellets. And as I say, anything else?
6: And
7: for...
6: plant things like heuchras, hostas if you've got sheep pellets, GMs, lupins are my absolute favourite. And I've struggled to grow lupins because of the slug problem, but because slugs absolutely love little new lupins. So surround those with sheep pellets, and that's worked brilliantly for me.
7: Well, thank you so much, Sue, for all your lovely tips, and we're going to give some of them a go.
6: Yes, thank you very much, Anne.
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1: Many thanks, Sue, for your top tips. All very good tips that I'm sure many of us will take on. Right, it's time for us to say goodbye and to wish our winners of the competition all the very best, and we look forward to seeing you at Bewley in a couple of weeks' time.
7: Yeah, can't wait to be at Bewley, and of course next episode we'll be reporting back and have some interesting interviews to share.
1: And no doubt you and I will be saying, well, I've bought this and you've bought that.
7: I know, it's our favourite one, isn't it? And
1: oh,
7: we have to drag it all back up the hill to the car park, but what fun, and it's great. So, yeah, here's to everyone enjoying all their sowing and having a lovely April, May.
1: Happy allotmenteering and gardening, and thanks very much indeed for listening.
7: See you soon.
1: Bye.
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8: 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Well, it is Shine Radio Saturday morning. The news at 8 o'clock isn't so far away. And after eight, Laura Shepherd's here with your Saturday morning edition of Rise and Shine. 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
1: A historic shift in British politics, the words of Reform UK's leader Nigel Farage, as the party are waking up to more election success.
2: And we fought this election campaign on a big national slogan. It said, vote, reform and...
3: get Starmer out!
2: And I tell you what, he'll be gone by the middle of the summer.
1: Reform UK won hundreds of seats and took control of more councils in England, including its first London borough in Havering. It was a thrashing for Labour, who in addition to losing seats across the north of England and Midlands to Reform, also lost support to the Greens in its former strongholds in inner city London. In Scotland, the SNP won a fifth successive Scottish Parliament election, but they fell short of an overall majority at Holyrood. The First Minister says he's happy with his re-election.
4: I'm delighted to have been re-elected by the people of Perth and North to serve in the Scottish Parliament over the next parliamentary term. It's an astonishing privilege to be elected to serve on behalf of the people of this community, and I pledge, as I have pledged at every election that I've won, to serve everybody that I represent.
1: It was a different story in Wales, where the current First Minister, Eleanor Morgan, lost her seat and resigned as Welsh Labour leader. Plaid Cymru is now the country's largest party, followed by Reform, and Labour fell to third after more than a century in power. Miss Morgan says the party has a lot to reflect on.
5: Winning in Wales ends today. We have a lot of lessons to learn. It is important that we take the time to reflect on that.
1: In other news, a man has been charged with sending hateful messages to a Muslim organisation and the Israeli embassy. 30-year-old Nick Daly is also charged with possession of an offensive weapon. And Tess Daly and Vernon Kay have announced they're separating after 22 years of marriage. The couple said it's a mutual decision. That's the latest from Radio News Hub. I'm Grace McIntosh.
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7: Hello, I'm Theodora Lenny with local stories we've reported this week at Petersfield's Shine Radio. PCC launches a £1 million domestic abuse intervention service. 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We hear from Donna Jones, the Police and Crime Commissioner.
8: So this is a nearly £1 million a year contract, working over the next 5 years, really honing in with domestic abuse perpetrators to try and educate them, tackle the root cause of why they've started offending in the first place, and to make them realise, and quite often their children or children present in the home is a really good hook to stop their offending and get them to turn that around. I also commission millions of pounds of services a year through Stop Domestic Abuse and Yellow Door. They're the two big charities in Hampshire that I commission that covers all of the Petersfield and East Hampshire area. There are refuges that are run in conjunction with the councils. There are some fantastic support programs available for victims of domestic abuse, including for children. That also includes sexual violence as well.
7: Community volunteers revitalise Hobbs Lane. Staff from Alitex joined local volunteers in Petersfield to help restore planting areas in Hobbs Lane and the central car park. Led by landscape gardener Helene Young, the project includes ongoing care by community groups, with local funding supporting future town-wide planting improvements.
9: We are replanting this big border here in Hobbs Lane with a woodland planting. We're going to plant a new tree because the trees that were in here had died. North have wonderfully been helping me and have removed the tree, and we've got a new tree going in, a little crab apple that will be planted, and we are going to underplant it with a woodland planting. So I approached the Petersfield Society with an idea to work with the WI to look after the ornamental planting areas within Petersfield. So today Alitex are volunteering, but long term the WI garden group are going to maintain these spaces and look after them, and we're going to hopefully move our way around town.
7: Headley Pavilion has officially opened. Bank Holiday Monday saw the official opening of the Headley Pavilion after several years of a major refurbishment project. The £1.5 million project was officially opened by local MP Greg Stafford and Chairman of the East Hants District Council, Councillor Graham Hill. The local community turned out to enjoy having a go at the various sports by some of the local clubs and enjoy the stall holders that attended. And of course, to have a look around at the newly refurbished pavilion. Shine Radio returned to the event and caught up again with Councillor Neville Merritt.
10: Final day of opening, how does it feel?
11: It feels absolutely wonderful. There's been a lot of hard work to get to this point, and the sun is shining and everyone's here having a great time, and it's just a wonderful feeling to have the project come together and be celebrated in this way. So thank you.
10: What are you going to do with your spare time?
11: What spare time?
10: It must be great to actually think, right, that's it, it's over now.
11: It is, but I've already got other projects lined up, and when you're retired, you discover that you're actually busier than you ever were.
7: Calling out for all walking football teams. Dementia walking football teams and disability groups are invited to take part in a special one-day tournament. Enjoy a friendly competition and a welcoming atmosphere, so why not get involved? Dementia Friendly Petersfield, working alongside Petersfield Football Club, are looking forward to welcoming teams of all abilities to join them on Saturday the 27th of June. We spoke to Duncan Cameron and Audrey Morton about the event.
12: This time what we're hoping is to have a few more dementia walking football teams come and join us. So if there's anybody out there listening that knows of a dementia walking football team, then please, yeah, get in touch with us. Also, it could be other groups with Parkinson's or other disabilities as well. Be welcome to come as well. We want more teams, don't we, Audrey?
13: We definitely want more teams.
10: But we're not going to say no to any ordinary walking football teams either, are we?
13: No, they get in contact with us and we'll have a discussion with them and we'll see what sort of team they can put forward.
0: Petersfield's weather with Hector's, where gentlemen and now ladies can step out in style, whatever the weather.
14: Good morning, this is me at Shine Radio and I'm here to bring you the weather. It's a mix of sunny intervals and cloudy skies throughout the day across Petersfield. Temperatures are expected to reach a high of 21 degrees with a light wind from the northeast. Down on the water, high tide is around 25 minutes to 6 this afternoon, followed by low tide at 12 minutes to 11. The sun sets this evening at 23 minutes to 9 with a clear night to follow, and then Sunday in Petersfield you can expect light rain with a fresh breeze and temperatures slightly dropping to a high of 16 degrees. Have a great day.
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16: Good morning, it's Laura with you for Rise and Shine on Shine Radio. Thanks for spending part of your Saturday morning with me. Here's Billy Joel's.

Laura on Rise and Shine from Shine Radio. And what a busy weekend around the Petersphere. Dogs Day Out is happening today and tomorrow over at Weldham. And if you've got a four-legged friend, or honestly, if you just like seeing happy dogs having the time of their lives, it sounds brilliant. Kate Fairweather from Dogs With Jobs and Kirsty Meredith will both be there over the weekend too. Expect demonstrations, activities, and plenty of wagging tails. And if you miss anything locally, remember you can always catch up with events and stories anytime at shineradio.uk. Here's the latest from Milky, Just the Way You Are.

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1: In Sheet, there are temporary traffic lights in place on Pullens Lane. It's the same story in Liss, but on Rake Road. That's by the junction with Hatch Lane. Liphook has temporary traffic lights in place as well. That's on London Road as you approach the roundabout. This is a very significant disruption, so make sure you leave lots of extra time, especially if you're travelling in peak periods. There's traffic control in place on the A272, although not inside the Petersphere. It's around the Bramdean West Meon area, so if you're headed into Winchester, this will certainly slow your journey down. In Froxfield, Staple Ash Lane is closed, that's in front of the church. And the South Harting temporary traffic lights are still in place. That's on the B2146, just south of St Mary and St Gabriel Church. But that's all from me, I'm Orion, and you're up to date.
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0: It's Laura here with you on Rise and Shine on Shine Radio. Now, the Petersfield Society says it's delighted by the decision to plant 8 new trees in the central car park. Andy Moffat told Mike Waddington why the Society believes protecting Petersfield means looking after the future as well as preserving the past.
1: This is Mike Waddington at Shine Radio. I'm talking to Andy Moffat from the Petersfield Society about the recent decision of East Hants Council to plant more trees in the central car park.
2: We've been really delighted with the announcement and the reversal of the decision that had been previously made that trees might not be able to be planted in the central car park. It dying out for more shade, more cooling, more scenic beauty in a car park, which everybody uses, visitors in particular. It's a gateway to the town, and it's been looking a little bit sad recently with the loss of trees that have been cut down for various reasons.
1: Some people don't like the trees, do they, because of bird droppings on cars and that kind of thing. There are two sides to this, I suppose.
2: There are, and I always say, well, don't blame the trees, blame the pigeons. You know, it's not the trees that are dropping the bird poo. But I take your point. I mean, it doesn't please everybody. But I think if you go to somewhere like Godalming, where you've got Waitrose car park there, full of canopy, it's a site which gives cooling. People are worried about this aspect. They're going to continue to do so. It looks like it's going to be another hot summer. So I think you've got to weigh out the pros and the cons. And, you know, if you've got a valuable car and you're worried about bird poo, then find somewhere that isn't under a tree. There are plenty of places in the car park still that don't have tree cover.
1: And tree cover has been a priority for the Petersfield Society for a number of years, hasn't it?
2: Ever since there was a threat to cut down those trees in the Petersfield Square, we've been motivated to identify the value of trees, the importance of trees for a host of reasons, and it's been an ongoing thing. Yes, exactly right.
1: This announcement about planting, is this something you hope to be involved in as well?
2: Well, that's an interesting point. No, we did offer back in 2024, when we first engaged with East Hants District

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1: The Prime Minister is under increasing pressure to resign after Labour suffered heavy election losses across the UK. In England, Labour lost control of 37 councils, with more than 1,300 councillors losing their seat. Where Labour have fallen, Reform have surged. Speaking in Essex yesterday, leader Nigel Farage celebrated the party's victories.
2: We haven't just crushed the red wall. Today in Essex, we've crushed the blue wall as well. It is an amazing achievement.
1: In Wales, Labour lost for the first time in history as Plaid Cymru became the largest party in the Senate, while in Scotland, the SNP held on to win its fifth successive Scottish Parliament election. In other news, a ninth person has been arrested in connection with an arson attack on Jewish community ambulances in Golders Green. It happened back in March. And Sir David Attenborough has been hailed as a remarkable man at a star-studded concert celebrating his 100th birthday. From Radio News Hub, I'm Grace McIntosh.
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4: Hello, I'm Theodora Lenny with local stories we've reported this week at Petersfield's Shine Radio. 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We hear from Donna Jones, the Police and Crime Commissioner.
5: So this is a nearly £1 million a year contract, working over the next 5 years, really honing in with domestic abuse perpetrators to try and educate them, tackle the root cause of why they've started offending in the first place, and to make them realise, and quite often their children or children present in the home is a really good hook to stop their offending and get them to turn that around. I also commission millions of pounds of services a year through Stop Domestic Abuse and Yellow Door. They're the two big charities in Hampshire that I commission. That covers all of the Petersfield and East Hampshire area. There are refuges that are run in conjunction with the councils. There are some fantastic support programs available for victims of domestic abuse, including for children, that also include sexual violence as well.
4: Community volunteers revitalise Hobbs Lane. Staff from Alitex joined local volunteers in Petersfield to help restore planting areas in Hobbs Lane and the central car park. Led by landscape gardener Helene Young, the project includes ongoing care by community groups, with local funding supporting future town-wide planting improvements.
6: We are replanting this big border here in Hobbs Lane with a woodland planting. We're going to plant a new tree because the trees that were in here had died. North have won wonderfully been helping me and have removed the tree, and we've got a new tree going in, a little crabapple that will be planted, and we are going to underplant it with a woodland planting. So I approached the Petersfield Society with an idea to work with the WI to look after the ornamental planting areas within Petersfield. So today Alitex are volunteering, but long term the WI garden group are going to maintain these spaces and look after them, and we're going to hopefully move our way around town.
4: Headley Pavilion has officially opened. Bank Holiday Monday saw the official opening of the Headley Pavilion after several years of a major refurbishment project. The £1.5 million project was officially opened by local MP Greg Stafford and Chairman of the East Hants District Council, Councillor Graham Hill. The local community turned out to enjoy having a go at the various sports by some of the local clubs and enjoy the stall holders that attended. And of course, to have a look around at the newly refurbished pavilion. Shine Radio returned to the event and caught up again with Councillor Neville Merritt.
7: Final day of opening, how does it feel?
8: It feels absolutely wonderful. There's been a lot of hard work to get to this point, and the sun is shining and everyone's here having a great time, and it's just a wonderful feeling to have the project come together and be celebrated in this way. So thank you.
7: What are you going to do with your spare time?
8: What spare time?
7: It must be great to actually think, right, that's it, it's over now.
8: It is, but I've already got other projects lined up, and when you're retired, you discover that you're actually busier than you ever were.
4: Calling out for all walking football teams. Dementia walking football teams and disability groups are invited to take part in a special one-day tournament. Enjoy a friendly competition and a welcoming atmosphere. So why not get involved? Dementia-friendly Petersfield, working alongside Petersfield Football Club, are looking forward to welcoming teams of all abilities to join them on Saturday the 27th of June. We spoke to Duncan Cameron and Audrey Morton about the event.
9: This time what we're hoping is to have a few more dementia walking football teams come and join us. So if there's anybody out there listening that knows of a dementia walking football team, then please, yeah, get in touch with us. Also, it could be other groups with Parkinson's or other disabilities as well. Be welcome to come as well. We want more teams, don't we, Audrey?
10: We definitely want more teams.
7: Well, we're not going to say no to any ordinary walking football teams either, are we?
10: No, they get in contact with us and we'll have a discussion with them and we'll see what sort of team they can put forward.
0: Petersfield's weather with Hector's, where gentlemen and now ladies can step out in style, whatever the weather.
11: Good morning, this is Mia at Shan Radio and I'm here to bring you the weather. It's a mix of sunny intervals and cloudy skies throughout the day across Petersfield. Temperatures are expected to reach a high of 21 degrees with a light wind from the northeast. Down on the water, high tide is around 25 minutes to 6 this afternoon, followed by low tide at 12 minutes to 11. The sun sets this evening at 23 minutes to 9 with a clear night to follow, and then Sunday in Petersfield you can expect light rain with a fresh breeze and temperatures slightly dropping to a high of 16 degrees. Have a great day.
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14: You're listening to Laura on Shine Radio and this is Rise and Shine. Hope your weekend's off to a lovely start this morning. Let's have Luther Vandross, Never Too Much Now.

Hello, this is Laura here with you on Rise and Shine. And don't forget, after 10 this morning, there's another chance to hear highlights from the week on the Best of Rise and Shine. It's always lovely hearing some of those lovely voices and stories again, especially if you missed a conversation first time round because you were dashing out the door with a coffee in one hand and your car keys in the other. We know what it's like. Then later today, Mark Simpson is back at four with Off the Record. Wonderful music on proper vinyl. And tonight from six, it's I Believe in Miracles, which basically turns Shine Radio into Petersfield's biggest disco.

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1: In Sheet, there are temporary traffic lights in place on Pullens Lane. It's the same story in Liss, but on Rake Road. That's by the junction with Hatch Lane. Liphook has temporary traffic lights in place as well. That's on London Road as you approach the roundabout. This is a very significant disruption, so make sure you leave lots of extra time, especially if you're travelling in peak periods. There's traffic control in place on the A272, although not inside the Petersphere. It's around the Bramdean West Meon area, so if you're headed into Winchester, this will certainly slow your journey down. In Froxfield, Staple Ash Lane is closed, that's in front of the church, and the South Harting temporary traffic lights are still in place, that's on the B2146 just south of St Mary and St Gabriel Church. But that's all from me, I'm Orion, and you're up to date.
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0: You're with Laura on Rise and Shine on Shine Radio. Now, this year marks 30 years of the Petersfield Cobbler in Chapel Street. Steve and Moira White started the business back in 1996, the same year they got married, and they've been chatting to Mike Waddington about family business life, paperwork, hard work, and why Steve still isn't ready to put the hammer down.
1: This is Mike Waddington at Shine Radio, and I'm at the Petersfield Cobbler because it's the 30th anniversary of the shop, first of all, isn't it, Steve?
2: It is. We opened the shop up in 1996 on the 11th of May. At the back of the shop, I've still got the very first pound coin that I ever took. It's been a long time.
1: And, of course, it's also an important year because you've been married for
2: 30 years as well. So, yeah, that's later on in the year. We're having a nice little celebration for both events.
1: I've seen your son at the front of the shop, and we've got your daughter here as well. When you say it's a family business, it really is a family business.
2: It is indeed, yes. Yeah. Lewis has started work for me a few years now. When I've had enough myself, I can hand it down to Lewis and hopefully continue it.
1: You don't look like you've had enough.
2: No, absolutely not. Not yet. Absolutely. No, I've got a few years left in me yet before I decide to hang up the hammer.
1: We've got another family member here, and that is Moira.
3: I'm more behind the scenes. I do all the paperwork, VAT returns, marketing side. Haven't always been fully involved with the business. Have worked elsewhere. So evenings and Sundays have always been taken up with a bit of paperwork. Hopefully retiring this year, but who knows?
1: Oh, there must have been some hard times when you're running your own business and trying to run a family.
3: Indeed. I mean, it is 24/7, but we have five wonderful children, ranging now from 40 down to Lewis being the youngest. They've all helped at some point, you know, when we've needed a hand, if illnesses or we couldn't get to the shop to open it, they've been there. They've all had a little dip. Even our eldest grandson, who is now 21, he even came in the shop and he's cut a few keys and that. They've all found their other ways in life.
1: But how did you get into cobbling, if that's the right word?
2: My mum said to me one day, don't come back till you got yourself a job. And I just went round the estate where I lived at the time over in Haven, and I see a cobbler's shop, and he had a sign in the window saying he's looking for a Saturday boy. So in I went, and there we are, still going. Yeah, 45 years I've been doing this trade now. Absolutely love it.
0: Steve and Moira White talking with Mike Waddington there. And we'll hear more from the family behind the Petersfield Cobbler a little later this morning. Coming up shortly on Shine Radio will be the national news, followed by the local news, weather and travel from our volunteer team.

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1: The Prime Minister is under increasing pressure to resign after Labour suffered heavy election losses across the UK. In England, Labour lost control of 37 councils, with more than 1,300 councillors losing their seat. Some backbench MPs are openly calling on Sir Keir to set out a timetable for his departure, but the PM has vowed to push on.
2: They reflect voters who don't feel that their lives have changed enough or quickly enough, and that's been going on for a long time. We were elected to deal with that, and I'm not going to walk away from that responsibility and plunge the country into chaos.
1: Where Labour have fallen, Reform have surged. Speaking in Essex yesterday, leader Nigel Farage celebrated the party's victories.
3: Us getting 53 of the 77 seats is unbelievable. In fact, we haven't just crushed the red wall. Today in Essex, we've crushed the blue wall as well. It is an amazing achievement.
1: In Wales, Labour lost for the first time in history. Plaid Cymru become the largest party in the Senedd. Reform UK came second, pushing Labour into third, leaving outgoing First Minister Eleanor de Morgan without a seat. While in Scotland, the SNP held on to win its fifth successive Scottish Parliament election, but failed to get an overall majority at Holyrood. In other news, a man has appeared in court for allegedly abusing members of the Orthodox Jewish community on a bus in London. James Agus of Hackney is accused of making the comments in Stamford Hill on Thursday. And a new survey has revealed how first-time buyers are achieving their dream home on a budget. According to Nationwide Building Society, two-thirds bought a doer-upper that needed renovation work to save money. That's the latest from Radio News Hub. I'm Grace McIntosh.
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6: Hello, I'm Theodora Lenny with local stories we've reported this week at Petersfield's Shine Radio. PCC launches a £1 million domestic abuse intervention service. A New Hampshire and Isle of Wight service targets domestic abuse perpetrators through early intervention. 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We hear from Donna Jones, the Police and Crime Commissioner.
7: So this is a nearly £1 million a year contract, working over the next 5 years, really honing in with domestic abuse perpetrators to try and educate them, tackle the root cause of why they've started offending in the first place, and to make them realise, and quite often their children or children present in the home is a really good hook to stop their offending and get them to turn that around. I also commission millions of pounds of services a year through Stop Domestic Abuse and Yellow Door. They're the two big charities in Hampshire that I commission that covers all of the Petersfield and East Hampshire area. There are refuges that are run in conjunction with the councils. There are some fantastic support programmes available for victims of domestic abuse, including for children, that also include sexual violence as well.
6: Community volunteers revitalise Hobbs Lane. Staff from Alitex joined local volunteers in Petersfield to help restore planting areas in Hobbs Lane and the central car park. Led by landscape gardener Helene Young, the project includes ongoing care by community groups, with local funding supporting future town-wide planting improvements.
8: We are replanting this big border here in Hobbs Lane with a woodland planting. We're going to plant a new tree because the trees that were in here had died. North have won wonderfully been helping me and have removed the tree, and we've got a new tree going in, a little crab apple that will be planted, and we are going to underplant it with a woodland planting. So I approached the Petersfield Society with an idea to work with the WI to look after the ornamental planting areas within Petersfield. So today Alitex are volunteering, but long term the WI garden group are going to maintain these spaces and look after them, and we're going to hopefully move our way around town.
6: Headley Pavilion has officially opened. Bank Holiday Monday saw the official opening of the Headley Pavilion after several years of a major refurbishment project. The £1.5 million project was officially opened by local MP Greg Stafford and Chairman of the East Hants District Council, Councillor Graham Hill. The local community turned out to enjoy having a go at the various sports by some of the local clubs and enjoy the stall holders that attended. And of course, to have a look around at the newly refurbished pavilion. Shine Radio returned to the event and caught up again with Councillor Neville Merritt.
9: Final day of opening, how does it feel?
10: It feels absolutely wonderful. There's been a lot of hard work to get to this point, and the sun is shining and everyone's here having a great time, and it's just a wonderful feeling to have the project come together and be celebrated in this way. So thank you.
9: What are you going to do with your spare time?
10: What spare time?
9: It must be great to actually think, right, that's it, it's over now.
10: It is, but I've already got other projects lined up, and when you're retired, you discover that you're actually busier than you ever were.
6: Calling out for all walking football teams. Dementia walking football teams and disability groups are invited to take part in a special one-day tournament. Enjoy a friendly competition and a welcoming atmosphere, so why not get involved? Dementia Friendly Petersfield, working alongside Petersfield Football Club, are looking forward to welcoming teams of all abilities to join them on Saturday the 27th of June. We spoke to Duncan Cameron and Audrey Morton about the event.
11: This time, what we're hoping is to have a few more dementia walking football teams come and join us. So if there's anybody out there listening that knows of a dementia walking football team, then please, yeah, get in touch with us. Also, it could be other groups with Parkinson's or other disabilities as well. Be welcome to come as well. We want more teams, don't we, Audrey?
12: We definitely want more teams.
9: But we're not going to say no to any ordinary walking football teams either, are we?
12: No, they get in contact with us and we'll have a discussion with them and we'll see what sort of team they can put forward.
0: Petersfield's weather with Hector's, where gentlemen and now ladies can step out in style, whatever the weather.
13: Good morning, this is me at Shine Radio and I'm here to bring you the weather. It's a mix of sunny intervals and cloudy skies throughout the day across Petersfield. Temperatures are expected to reach a high of 21 degrees with a light wind from the northeast. Down on the water, high tide is around 25 minutes to 6 this afternoon, followed by low tide at 12 minutes to 11. The sun sets this evening at 23 minutes to 9 with a clear night to follow, and then Sunday in Petersfield you can expect light rain with a fresh breeze and temperatures slightly dropping to a high of 60 degrees. Have a great day.
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15: 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Good morning, it's Laura with you on Rise and Shine on Shine Radio. Lovely to have your company this Saturday morning. It's history now from Mai Tai.

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If you fancy something a little gentler today after all the bank holiday excitement last weekend, there are loads of lovely community things happening locally at the moment, from gardening groups and wellbeing cafes to walks and talks and community events. One thing I always notice around Petersfield is just how many opportunities there are to just get out and meet people and feel part of something. And I love that. If you've got an event coming up, don't forget you can always add it to the Shine Radio Events Guide, free at shineradio.uk. And now it's the latest from Ella Langley, Choosing.

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1: In Sheet, there are temporary traffic lights in place on Pullens Lane. It's the same story in Liss, but on Rake Road. That's by the junction with Hatch Lane. Liphook has temporary traffic lights in place as well. That's on London Road as you approach the roundabout. This is a very significant disruption, so make sure you leave lots of extra time, especially if you're travelling in peak periods. There's traffic control in place on the A272, although not inside the Petersphere. It's around the Bramdean West Meon area, so if you're headed into Winchester, this will certainly slow your journey down. In Froxfield, Staple Ash Lane is closed, that's in front of the church, and the South Harting temporary traffic lights are still in place, that's on the B2146 just south of St Mary and St Gabriel Church. But that's all from me, I'm Orion, and you're up to date.
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0: Well, it's not the only issue that Peaceville Society have an interest in, but just think of climate change. I know it's seen as a negative. It's something that people don't necessarily want to talk about. It's a difficult subject, a complex subject. But I think the society, as well as looking backwards at our history and the nooks and crannies of our town that date from last century or before, we are also looking forward, and we're trying to build a town, a resilient town, that will be still attractive and livable in for residents and visitors alike. And I think trees are, it's a nature-based solution for the issues that we see coming. We saw it last year. We've had a fire on Petersfield Heath this year. These things are coming now. They're not in the future. They're happening now. So the sooner we get trees replanted, they're going to take 10, 20 years to give us the kind of shade we're looking for. But they are magical, because standing under a tree is so much more cooling. If you go to the Petersfield Heath, you will see in height of summer why trees are so important, because picnickers are sitting under them.
1: You say the Petersfield Society is interested in other things. What else?
0: Robin Hart, the long-standing tree warden, did Petersfield Tree Trail a few years ago, and it's been a hot seller, and One Tree books have been selling out, and it's been reprinted at least twice. Petersfield Society are now doing a historic buildings trail that's up and coming. They've had a recent grant to help that process on. I hope that will be published later this year. That's an example of what I was saying earlier, that we're looking backwards and celebrating our history, and that's a good example of what's coming along the line.
1: Where I used to live near Weybridge, there was a massive tree there that had a plaque on it saying this was actually planted by Charles I. And it does give you a little bit of a thrill to think of centuries passing, and here's this magnificent growth.
0: I couldn't agree more, Mike. Large trees and old trees connect us to our past, don't they? They connect us to our history. They are part of a living infrastructure that is akin to the buildings that we kind of go to. If we go to the National Trust and we go to an old building, we're sort of interested in where we've come from as a race, as a community, as a society. And I think trees in that context do exactly the same for some people. Not everybody, that's true. We're all different. We all have our own interests. But they are a connection to the past.
1: It's a bit like time travel, I always think. I like the idea of touching the tree and thinking that's a connection to centuries gone by.
0: Yeah, no, I take your point. No, I think we don't have so many old trees in Petersfield. To be honest, some bordering parishes do have more than us, but that's because we haven't allowed the young trees to grow old, because we've been maybe removing them prematurely, or we've had development, of course, which has challenged the longevity of trees. But if we can do more to keep trees growing older, the older a tree, the more benefit it gives us. Clear research to demonstrate that the big trees are the ones we should be aiming for. But the only way we can get there is by keeping young ones and allowing them to grow old.
1: People can still comment on the society's tree survey, can't they?
0: Well, it's more than just a tree survey, Mike. It's looking at all the green spaces in the town, primarily managed by Petersfield Town Council, to comment on how much they use them, why they use them, what they like about them, what they might like to see more developed about them. It's a free-for-all to give people an opportunity for the first time, genuinely, to say what they think about Petersfield's green spaces. And, of course, that includes the trees too.
1: So where can people find the survey?
0: It's open until the 17th of May. If you go to the Petersfield Society website, you'll see immediately, I think on the first page, how to register your interests.
1: So trees are for the long term then?
0: Oh, I hope so, Mike. They'll outlive me for sure, and that's the way it should be.
2: Andy Moffat chatting with Mike Waddington there. And he also mentioned a new history trail publication coming soon from the Petersfield Society, following on from their really popular tree trail.

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1: Sir Keir Starmer has insisted he will not quit as Prime Minister despite a catastrophic set of election results for Labour. The ruling party hemorrhaged support in former strongholds, while Reform UK made huge gains. In Wales, Plaid Cymru became the largest party in the Senate, pushing Labour into third. That left outgoing First Minister Eleanor Morgan without a seat. Ms Morgan says the PM needs to refocus.
2: There are lessons for the Prime Minister. He needs to think about focusing, I think, on the working classes to make sure that we see a better redistribution of wealth across our nation.
1: In other news, a man has appeared in court for allegedly abusing members of the Orthodox Jewish community on a bus in London. James Agus is accused of making the comments in Stamford Hill on Thursday. And a new survey has revealed how first-time buyers are achieving their dream home on a budget. According to a survey, two-thirds bought a doer-upper to save money. From Radio News Hub, I'm Grace McIntosh.
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5: Hello, I'm Theodora Lenny with local stories we've reported this week at Petersfield's Shine Radio. 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We hear from Donna Jones, the Police and Crime Commissioner.
6: So this is a nearly £1 million a year contract, working over the next 5 years, really honing in with domestic abuse perpetrators to try and educate them, tackle the root cause of why they've started offending in the first place, and to make them realise, and quite often their children or children present in the home is a really good hook to stop their offending and get them to turn that around. I also commission millions of pounds of services a year through Stop Domestic Abuse and Yellow Door. They're the two big charities in Hampshire that I commission that covers all of the Petersfield and East Hampshire area. There are refuges that are run in conjunction with the councils. There are some fantastic support programs available for victims of domestic abuse, including for children, that also include sexual violence as well.
5: Community volunteers revitalise Hobbs Lane. Staff from Alitex joined local volunteers in Petersfield to help restore planting areas in Hobbs Lane and the central car park. Led by landscape gardener Helene Young, the project includes ongoing care by community groups, with local funding supporting future town-wide planting improvements.
7: We are replanting this big border here in Hobbs Lane with a woodland planting. We're going to plant a new tree because the trees that were in here had died. North have won wonderfully been helping me and have removed the tree, and we've got a new tree going in, a little crabapple that will be planted, and we are going to underplant it with a woodland planting. So I approached the Petersfield Society with an idea to work with the WI to look after the ornamental planting areas within Petersfield. So today Alitex are volunteering, but long term the WI garden group are going to maintain these spaces and look after them, and we're going to hopefully move our way around town.
5: Headley Pavilion has officially opened. Bank Holiday Monday saw the official opening of the Headley Pavilion after several years of a major refurbishment project. The £1.5 million project was officially opened by local MP Greg Stafford and Chairman of the East Hants District Council, Councillor Graham Hill. The local community turned out to enjoy having a go at the various sports by some of the local clubs and enjoy the stall holders that attended. And of course, to have a look around at the newly refurbished pavilion. Shine Radio returned to the event and caught up again with Councillor Neville Merritt.
8: Final day of opening, how does it feel?
9: It feels absolutely wonderful. There's been a lot of hard work to get to this point, and the sun is shining and everyone's here having a great time, and it's just a wonderful feeling to have the project come together and be celebrated in this way. So thank you.
8: What are you going to do with your spare time?
9: What spare time?
8: It must be great to actually think, right, that's it, it's over now.
9: It is, but I've already got other projects lined up, and when you're retired, you discover that you're actually busier than you ever were.
5: calling out for all walking football teams. Dementia walking football teams and disability groups are invited to take part in a special one-day tournament. Enjoy a friendly competition and a welcoming atmosphere, so why not get involved? Dementia Friendly Petersfield, working alongside Petersfield Football Club, are looking forward to welcoming teams of all abilities to join them on Saturday the 27th of June. We spoke to Duncan Cameron and Audrey Morton about the event.
10: This time what we're hoping is to have a few more dementia walking football teams come and join us. So if there's anybody out there listening that knows of a dementia walking football team, then please, yeah, get in touch with us. Also, it could be other groups with Parkinson's or other disabilities as well. Be welcome to come as well. We want more teams, don't we, Audrey?
2: We definitely want more teams.
8: But we're not going to say no to any ordinary walking football teams either, are we?
2: No, they get in contact with us and we'll have a discussion with them and we'll see what sort of team they can put forward.
0: Petersfield's weather with Hector's, where gentlemen and now ladies can step out in style, whatever the weather.
11: Good morning, this is me at Sean Brady and I'm here to bring you the weather. It's a mix of sunny intervals and cloudy skies throughout the day across Petersfield. Temperatures are expected to reach a high of 21 degrees with a light wind from the northeast. Down on the water, high tide is around 25 minutes to 6 this afternoon, followed by low tide at 12 minutes to 11. The sun sets this evening at 23 minutes to 9 with a clear night to follow, and then Sunday in Petersfield you can expect light rain with a fresh breeze and temperatures slightly dropping to a high of 16 degrees. Have a great day.
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0: It's Laura here with you on Shine Radio. And tonight from 9, Ian Crossman is back with the Brighter Minds Quiz. Now, I always think this is one of those programmes where you either feel incredibly clever or you're immediately humbled by question 2. And I have to admit, I'm normally humbled. No prizes, just bragging rights in your kitchen or in your living room. And that's the Brighter Minds Quiz tonight from 9 here on Shine Radio.
1: I want to dance by water 'neath the Mexican sky. 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

0: Drink some margaritas by string of blue lights. Listen to the mariachi play at midnight. Are you with me? Are you with me?
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2: In Sheet, there are temporary traffic lights in place on Pullens Lane. It's the same story in Liss, but on Rake Road. That's by the junction with Hatch Lane. Liphook has temporary traffic lights in place as well. That's on London Road as you approach the roundabout. This is a very significant disruption, so make sure you leave lots of extra time, especially if you're travelling in peak periods. There's traffic control in place on the A272, although not inside the Petersphere. It's around the Bramdean West Meon area, so if you're headed into Winchester, this will certainly slow your journey down. In Froxfield, Staple Ash Lane is closed, that's in front of the church, and the South Harting temporary traffic lights are still in place, that's on the B2146 just south of St Mary and St Gabriel Church. But that's all from me, I'm Orion, and you're up to date.
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0: You're listening to Laura on Rise and Shine here on Shine Radio. And let's head back now to Chapel Street, where the Petersfield Cobbler is celebrating 30 years in business. Stephen Mora White have been telling Mike Waddington about keeping a traditional family business going through changing times, including COVID and everything else life decided to throw at them.
1: Tough times for small business, especially with national insurance and all of that kind of thing. Business rates. Are you doing okay?
2: Yeah, we're doing it. It's a struggle sometimes, you know. And when you look at the shoes nowadays, it has turned into a bit of a throwaway society. But yeah, we got a good turnover of trade and that, and customers that they do look after their shoes, so, which is always helpful. For me, absolutely.
1: How are you going to be celebrating 30 years marriage as well, then, Moira?
3: 30 years for the shop. We're just going to let everyone know that we've been here and do come in, and there may be a few little treats, and we're just going to sort of, hopefully people that don't know us can find out a little bit more about our business, and, you know, I'm hoping some of the regular customers will pop in and say hi. For 30 years of marriage, we've actually booked ourselves on a cruise, which we're very much looking forward to. Actually, in 30 years, we're going away for 7 nights, and actually that will be the longest time we've actually managed to have a holiday, you know, due to businesses and working and families. Who knows? 7 nights together. And we have got a balcony on the ship, so, you know.
1: Would you still recommend people running their own businesses?
3: As long as you're going to accept that it will be 24/7, you have to live and breathe it, very much so in the early stages. And, you know, we've had challenges along the way, obviously COVID being one of the most difficult ones. And as Steve said, you know, it had turned into a bit of much of a throwaway society. But I think in the younger generation are actually realising now, you know, people are becoming planet aware. Mm-hmm. Get things replaced rather than buying something new. Mm-hmm. Is the way forward.
1: As I came into the shop, Steve, and you were really concentrating on a piece of, I don't know whether it's leather or something in front of you, and you looked a little bit troubled.
2: It's just getting it. Was a piece of leather I was working on, but it's one of those jobs that you don't often get in. But that was a customer who just brought a key fob in, but it was it had a lot of sentimental value, and I had to cut the leather to fit it, which was very precise. Well, yes, I've still got a little bit of work on it, but, you know, little things like that customers bring in, you'd think, why would you want to get that repaired? But a lot of it's sentimental value, and if we can do it, we will do it. As you can see, we've got all the machines there, we've got the stitches, and if we can help a customer out, we like to be able to do that. And I think that is why we've got such a turnover of trade and things like that, because people actually do realise that we will try our hand at anything.
1: I think it's also very good that you're making something. I think people get a lot out of that.
2: Yeah, because people just look at us and think, oh, they're shoe repairers, and then, you know, like a woman, for instance, breaks the handle on a leather bag, they actually start to realise now the local cobbler's got the stitches and he's prepared to have a go at it, and we will do it.
1: Well, I've got to say congratulations to your whole family, actually. 30 years in business and 30 years managed. And I hope you have a really wonderful future.
3: Thank you very much indeed.
2: Lovely, Mike. Thank you very much. I appreciate you popping in to see us.
0: Steve and Moira White chatting with Mike Waddington there, and congratulations to them on both 30 years of the business and their Pearl wedding anniversary too. Coming up shortly on Shine Radio, it's the national news. Then it's the local news, weather and travel with our volunteer team. I will be back with you on Tuesday at 10 a.m. Have a lovely weekend.

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1: A historic shift in British politics. The words of Reform UK's leader Nigel Farage as the party celebrate their election success.
2: And we fought this election campaign on a big national slogan. It said, vote, reform and...
3: get Starmer out!
2: And I tell you what, he'll be gone by the middle of the summer, the most unpatriotic, worst, least prepared Prime Minister we've ever seen in this country, and we will have seen the back of him.
1: Reform UK won hundreds of seats and took control of more councils in England, including its first London borough in Havering. It was a thrashing for Labour, who in addition to losing seats across the north of England and Midlands to Reform UK, also lost support to the Greens in its former strongholds in inner city London. In Scotland, the SNP won a fifth successive Scottish Parliament election, but fell short of an overall majority at Holyrood. The First Minister was happy with his re-election.
4: It's an astonishing privilege to be elected to serve on behalf of the people of this community, and I pledge, as I have pledged at every election that I've won, to serve everybody that I represent.
1: It was a very different story in Wales, where the current First Minister, Eleanor Morgan, lost her seat and resigned as Welsh Labour leader. Plaid Cymru is now the country's largest party, followed by Reform, and Labour fell to third after more than a century in power. Ms Morgan says the party have a lot to reflect on.
5: Winning in Wales ends today. We have a lot of lessons to learn. It is important that we take the time to reflect on that.
1: In other news, a man who ran multiple dark websites which shared indecent images of children has been sentenced to 6 years in prison. Matthew Slate had previously pleaded guilty to 11 criminal charges. And Tess Daly and Vernon Kay have announced they're separating after 22 years of marriage. From Radio News Hub, I'm Grace McIntosh.
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8: Hello, I'm Theodora Lenny with local stories we've reported this week at Petersfield's Shine Radio. Headley Pavilion has officially opened. Bank Holiday Monday saw the official opening of the Headley Pavilion after several years of a major refurbishment project. The £1.5 million project was officially opened by local MP Greg Stafford and Chairman of the East Hants District Council, Councillor Graham Hill. The local community turned out to enjoy having a go at the various sports by some of the local clubs and enjoy the stall holders that attended. And of course, to have a look around at the newly refurbished pavilion. Shine Radio returned to the event and caught up again with Councillor Neville Merritt.
9: Final day of opening, how does it feel?
10: It feels absolutely wonderful. 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
9: What are you going to do with your spare time?
10: What spare time?
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8: Calling out for all walking football teams. Dementia walking football teams and disability groups are invited to take part in a special one-day tournament. Enjoy a friendly competition and a welcoming atmosphere, so why not get involved? Dementia Friendly Petersfield, working alongside Petersfield Football Club, are looking forward to welcoming teams of all abilities to join them on Saturday the 27th of June. We spoke to Duncan Cameron and Audrey Morton about the event.
11: This time what we're hoping is to have a few more dementia walking football teams come and join us. So if there's anybody out there listening that knows of a dementia walking football team, then please, yeah, get in touch with us. Also, it could be other groups with Parkinson's or other disabilities as well. Be welcome to come as well. We want more teams, don't we, Audrey?
12: We definitely want more teams.
9: But we're not going to say no to any ordinary walking football teams either, are we?
12: No, they get in contact with us and we'll have a discussion with them and we'll see what sort of team they can put forward.
0: Petersfield's weather with Hector's, where gentlemen and now ladies can step out in style, whatever the weather.
13: Hello, this is Mia at Shine Radio and I'm here to bring you the weather. Throughout the day in Petersfield, you can expect sunny intervals with partly cloudy skies and temperatures at a low of 16 degrees. Winds are light from the northeast and temperatures are reaching a peak of 20 degrees with a drop in the wind. Then tonight, you can expect cloudy skies overnight with a feels-like temperature of 8 degrees, so wrap up warm. Have a good day.
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14: Petersfield's Shine Radio. Hello, I'm Harrison RB. Back with you to look at some of the best bits from Rise and Shine over the last week. That's our morning show that's here every Monday to Friday between 6 and 10. So many local voices packed in over the last few days. Going to relive some of those and continue the great music and local information.

0: Petersfield, Shine Radio, the best of Rise and Shine. Every week at this time, taking a look back at some of what happened on our morning show over the last few days. Busy one as always. On a Thursday, of course, you've got Jack Finch and Todd Apps keeping you company, bringing you loads of local guests. And here's just some of what the boys got up to.
1: Morning, listeners of Shine Radio. This is Thursday morning's Rise and Shine with Jack Finch and Todd Apps. And this morning's show, I usually get on each month Rob Sampson of the Petersfield Bookshop. He talks about some of the upcoming events. Rob's decided it would be more appropriate, instead of him, actually one of the speakers who's coming to talk is going to come on to talk to us this morning, who I've got live in the sort of studio, as it were, metaphorically speaking, we're not actually in a studio. I've got Isabella Yavor. Good morning, Isabella. Nice to have you on.
2: Good morning, Jack. Lovely to be here. Thank you for having me.
1: Not at all. Thanks for jumping in so last minute. Rob spoke very enthusiastically about your potential participation. And obviously, you're going to be speaking tonight at the Petersfield Bookshop, which is very exciting. It is tonight, isn't it? It's Thursday, the 7th of May, I believe.
2: Which is, yes, the schedule. It is.
1: Fandabulous. So we are coming to talk on about a particular... So obviously, Petersfield Bookshop, aside to selling antiquarian and secondhand books, some people may not be familiar listening, that it also does some really stimulating, dare I say it, quite erudite talks about quite interesting characters throughout literary history and beyond. The subject matter of tonight's Florence Farr is a literary figure, but she's also much more than that, which we're going to unpack. It describes her as an actress, a composer. Of course, she was very involved in the occultism and magic. But firstly, a bit about you, Isabella, if you don't mind me asking. Who are you? How would you describe yourself and your relationship to Florence Farr?
2: So I'm an actor. I've worked in film and TV and theatre, and I'm also a writer. And I have been researching Florence Farr's life and work for about 13 years now. I actually came across Florence Farr in a bookshop. That's where all the magic happens, isn't it?
1: Magic often happens in bookshops. The serendipity of stumbling upon unearthing some treasure, some like work of literary greatness that you never thought you would. This is why the internet is just, it kills that whole kind of magic and spontaneity. Anyway, I could go off on a tangent about that, which I won't, but that's beautiful.
2: Absolutely, yeah. I was in Watkins Bookshop in London, which is quite a well-known magic and occult bookshop. And my mother's an astrologer, so I was sort of raised around with an awareness of magic and astrology and tarot. So I was very familiar being in bookshops like Watkins. And
1: it's legendary, Watkins. It's on Cecil Hall. It's a strip of antiquarian bookshops. My dad and I used to go to, because he knows all the dealers there. But yeah, wicked place. Esotericism.
2: Yeah, so magical. Mm. And I saw on the secondhand bookshelf The Women of the Golden Dawn, which is a book by Mary Kay Greer, which is a biography of four women who were involved in the sort of early Golden Dawn, Hermetic Order of the Golden Dawn, which was a group that practiced magic, really. Mm-hmm. And I, as like a teenager who was about to go to drama school and very much wanted to write and produce theatre, I very quickly became obsessed with Florence Farr. That's how I sort of found her, I guess.
1: That's so cool, because of course when people develop idols, quite often they're contemporary pop stars or actors, but this is a person whose life spanned from 1860 to 1917, so late Victorian era. She would have been perhaps in her kind of artistic creative prime. In the introduction sent out by Rob, it's obviously in anticipation of tonight's talk at the Petersfield Bookshop, describes her as a sort of slightly forgotten character. So she's someone who is obviously prominent and eminent, but sometimes has been sort of is a too often forgotten force. How would you present her kind of significance in the canon to someone who's not familiar? If someone was on the fence about going to a talk tonight, who is this woman who absolutely captivated you from 13 years ago?
2: Well, Florence Farr was many, many things. She is remembered largely for her work as a West End actress in the late 1800s.
1: Okay.
2: She's also remembered as a novelist and feminist journalist, as a member of the occult group, the Hermetic Order of the Golden Dawn, and as the lover or muse of George Bernard Shaw and William Butler Yeats.
1: Amazing.
2: And for a long time, she sort of stayed within the confines of the footnotes of Yeats and Bernard Shaw's biographies, and has only quite recently, like so many other women of her time, has only quite recently, in recent years, begun to receive the acknowledgement that she deserves for her contribution to the theatrical and occult worlds.
1: So it's a Renaissance woman, you know, a sort of a polymath, lots of strings to her bow there.
2: Very, very much so. She was much, much more than a muse, and she had a lot to say. Both George Bernard Shaw and W.B. Yeats likely wouldn't have had the same careers as they had if it wasn't for Florence Farr's influence.
1: Yeah. Amazing. It's often, I mean, obviously, you talk about her mention, you know, in conjunction with sort of women's rights, a feminist figure, which in itself was very ahead of the curve in that time.
2: Very much so.
1: And also there is something in the fact that, as you pointed out, that she, her recognition was kind of only in relation to these towering literary men. And so it's only right and appropriate that her kind of brilliance and her sort of legacy has been clearly unearthed subsequently. So what remains of her in terms of what can people get their hands on in terms of her literary works, her poetic works? What is it that you'll be speaking about? Will you be reading extracts from her work or just talking about her life more generally?
2: So there's a couple of questions there.
1: Yeah, sorry.
2: I'll answer them as best I can.
1: Yeah.
2: So in terms of what people can get their hands on that she's written, unfortunately, very little, because so many of her books are out of print. There are some sort of republishing, sort of modern sort of publishers that publish books that are out of copyright. So you can sort of get a hold of her novel The Dancing Faun. You can read online her plays. There are some PDFs online available that where you can read her Egyptian plays that she co-wrote with Olivia Shakespeare. And there's various different pieces that she wrote that are available in a digital form. And there have been some recent publications sort of collecting different articles that she's written on the occult or on women in that time. And so there is stuff that you can get your teeth into. But unfortunately, so much still sort of remains in manuscript libraries. And part of what I have sort of been doing over the last few years is I've been transcribing a lot of that stuff and putting them into a digital format so that people can access them for free online.
1: So sort of democratizing it.
2: Yeah, absolutely. I found on the British newspaper archive, I actually stumbled across a serial novel of hers, which I had never heard of, which had absolutely no mention of anywhere in any of the sort of history books that I'd read about Florence Farr. She'd written this sensation fiction novel that was released, you know, daily in serial form over the course of a couple of weeks. And it was an amazing process to be able to transcribe that and put that into an ebook form for people to read.
1: You've been listening to the first part of a conversation I myself, Jack Finch, am having on this Rise and Shine show with Isabella Yavor. We're just talking about Florence Farr, very intriguing sounding 19th century character, actress, writer, involved in occult and magic. The relevance of the Petersfield is that there's a talk about Florence Farr, which Isabella's hosting tonight at the Petersfield Bookshop at 7:30 p.m. We're going to hear the second part of this very conversation about this very intriguing character later on in this show. So stay tuned. It's Jack and Todd's Thursday Morning Rise and Shine.
0: Good to have you with me. It's Harrison RB at Petersfield Shine Radio, the best of Rise and Shine.

0: outside in the sunshine. Sometimes. And with a direct link to the Folly Wine Bar and parking close by, the Folly Market is altogether more charming.
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2: I came in to do a Bronze Age workshop in this roundhouse and I fell in love with the place as soon as I walked in.
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2: There's something magical about butter. 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
1: You're back with Jack on Jack and Todd's Rise and Shine on this morning's Shine Radio. You may have heard earlier on in the show, I began a conversation with Isabella Yavor, who's going to do a talk tonight at Petersfield Bookshop about Florence Farr. It's described as plays, poetry and ritual invocation. And we were just hearing a little bit about what drew Isabella Yavor to this Victorian character, who's described as an actress, a musician, a theatre producer, an author, remembered for her beautiful voice, but also involved in the occult movement and a bit of a magician. So we're going to hear a little bit more about this intriguing figure and what Isabella shall be talking about at tonight's compelling talk.
2: But sorry, back to what you were asking about, what I'm going to talk about tonight. So I'm going to talk a lot about her work with Yeats, actually. So it was through Yeats that
1: the poet Yeats,
2: yeah. That she was brought into the Hermetic Order of the Golden Dawn. Mm-hmm. And this group was a group of men and women. A lot of them were scholars, writers, artists, and they'd all come together to study and practice the occult arts or magic. And this was a bringing together of lots of different types of magical practices and putting them into a ceremonial setting. And they would perform these magical rituals very much like performing a play. Wow. So like in their drawing rooms. And they each had their own roles. They had robes with props and carefully crafted scripts. And they performed them with such devotion mm-hmm. that it created a really powerful atmosphere. And for those performing it, it felt like a genuinely transformative experience.
1: Yeah.
2: And she then went on to develop a kind of spoken word music poetry movement with Yeats, which was a revival of the ancient storytelling tradition. So like restoring the role of the poet or the bard or like the traveling minstrel. And Florence and Yeats would literally travel all over the country demonstrating their particular method of chanting poetry with the accompaniment of a harp-like folk instrument that Florence had made for her called a psaltery. So really we'll be looking at Florence Farr and how she saw words and the magic of words and the magic contained in each individual word and how they can create moods and atmospheres and move people and, you know, bring about things into reality just by speaking them. So, yeah, that's kind of what I'll be diving into this evening.
1: So that's incredibly abundant. That's such a rich selection of, well, it's such an amazing life she clearly had. And obviously delving into magic, into poetry, into music, her relationship to some of the greatest poets in sort of British history there. I suppose you were talking about some of those amazing invocations of, will you be invoking any magic tonight, actually? I should just firstly ask.
2: Absolutely, I will. So I'll be reading a couple of extracts from a ritual that she actually performed in 1896. So I'll be reading some words from one of her rituals and also from one of her Egyptian magic plays. The main character in that is a priestess and she's invoking the support of the goddess Hathor. So I will be reciting some magical words as well.
1: So I think Peaceful Bookshop tonight is going to be a palpably atmospheric space to inhabit.
2: I hope so.
1: It's going to be a very, yeah, that sounds, it sounds kind of, I mean, it's very intriguing, if anything, because it's quite unique. And actually, I should just sort of, there'll be some listening, and including myself, I would class relatively ignorant, even though I've got a vague idea. What is occultism? Because that's kind of the broad category that this all falls under, the Hermetic of the order of the Hermetic Order of the Golden Dawn. Would it be occultism? Is that right?
2: Yeah, I think yes, magic and art. But I would say the word occultism, if you were to look it up, I think it would sort of bring up a dictionary definition of something about hidden knowledge. So when someone is interested in the occult, they're mm-hmm. they're interested in the knowledge that that is not readily available to
1: the esoteric and
2: secrets. Yes, the esoteric.
1: In terms of her feminist, just a sort of slightly tangential here, but I'm just trying to cover this quite, you know, extraordinary span of this woman. In terms of her contribution towards women's rights and a spokesperson for the kind of women's struggles in that time, late Victorian times, how did she contribute to this? Was it intellectually? Did she write papers on it? How did she contribute to the, the struggle for women's rights?
2: She wrote extensively on, like, really daring articles on the role of women in the home, in work. She wrote about rights for prostitutes, unionizing for prostitutes, which
1: was that's ahead of its time.
2: Pretty much unheard of at that time.
1: Yeah.
2: And she also used her sensation fiction as a way of sort of empowering women through her fiction as well. So she was a lot of her work has at the center of it this idea of the new woman of that time. She was an Ibsen actress as well. She was the first woman to produce Henrik Ibsen's play Rosmersholm in the West End and play Rebecca West, which is sort of an iconic Ibsen feminist new woman of the late 1800s. So she very much, in a lot of her work, was championing the role of the emancipated woman, and sort of leading by example. And yeah, she was very bold and very daring. You can still read a lot of her articles. She became a staple journalist for a modernist journal, socialist journal called The New Age. And you can go online and you can read all of her articles that she wrote, and that's incredible work.
1: She's prolific, absolutely prolific.
2: Yeah.
1: Sort of contributed to both journalistic and from the more fictional side of the spectrum as well.
2: Yeah.
1: So that's amazing. And you're going to be obviously reading extracts of her material, I suspect, tonight.
2: Yes.
1: Evoking some of her magic. I'm just slightly curious on this point. The Hermetic Order of the Golden Dawn, West Esoteric tradition, occultism, whatever you want to call it, magic essentially in the 19th century. Was that controversial, given that Christianity was much more kind of enforced upon people? Was there a tension there?
2: At the time it was a secret society at the time. There was in that time of the late 1800s, there had been this like really big occult revival at the time.
1: Yeah.
2: You obviously had all of the Victorians were doing their table turning and seances.
1: Yeah.
2: They were really into spiritualism and mediumship. But in terms of there was this big interest in magic at the time.
1: Yeah.
2: There was the occult revival, but it was a secret society. It was something that you were sort of, when you were initiated into the Golden Dawn, you didn't really know what you were getting yourself into until you showed up for the first initiation ritual, where you quite literally had a sword held to the nape of your neck.
1: And that's quite like Freemasons. Sort of being,
2: it's Freemasonic in its sort of structure. The Golden Dawn founders were actually Freemasons.
1: It sounds, there's a lot of parallels there. Well, that's hugely interesting. If that's not compelling enough to provoke people to Pizza Bookshop, so it's tonight at 7:30 p.m. And I imagine there'll be lots of opportunity to ask you questions at the end, Isabella.
2: Yes, please. I love questions. I love talking about Florence.
1: Clearly.
2: So I'm very happy to answer as many questions as I can.
1: Well, we look forward to it. It sounds brilliant. I'm actually got me very intrigued. But I mean, what an extraordinary woman, formidable, just like so, it must have so much energy to be this kind of effective in producing this vast array of work and being involved in
2: a
1: so many.
2: A complete powerhouse.
1: Powerhouse is the word, exactly. Well, thanks for coming on with us this morning. Very interesting indeed.
2: Thank you so much for having me, Jack. I really appreciate it.
1: Not at all. It's been a pleasure. So, listeners, you were just listening to myself, Jack Finch, in conversation with Isabella Yavor. We were just talking about the great and legendary Florence Farr, late Victorian figure of magic. She was an actress, she was a writer, she was basically a bit of a polymath. There's going to be a talk about her, in Isabella's words, tonight at the Petersfield Bookshop at 7:30 p.m. Stay tuned for the rest of this Jack and Todd Rise and Shine.
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6: Nice hair, Hannah.
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0: time every weekend. We're looking back at some of the highlights from Rise and Shine, our morning show, of course, with you every Monday to Friday between 6 and 10, and Saturday and Sundays between 8 and 10. On a Wednesday, Mark Simpson keeps you company, and here's just some of what he got up to this week.
1: I'm Mark Simpson. This is Rise and Shine on Petersfield Shine Radio. Now, Joe Gray first met Andy and Ellie Swan when they opened up shop in April last year. It was a joint ambition, with Ellie heading up the clothing side with Old Labels Vintage and her dad Andy running the music aspect with Vinyl Revival. After a successful first year of business, they've expanded and literally broke through to the shop next door, reconnecting the premises to its former layout.
2: This is Andy of Vinyl Revival, and it's a father-daughter duo. And I came on your very first day.
3: You did, 26th of April last year.
2: So, I can't believe that.
3: Yeah, so we're coming up to nearly a year. And now we've got the space next door, which was originally part of this shop. And I've moved my record store into there. And my daughter's taken over my little bit that I had.
2: You've all been down, literally, physically knocking through to next door.
3: Oh, yeah, I had my father-in-law, Terry, down here, thanks to Terry. And he knocked the wall down and built all the units that I designed and put it all up for me. So, yeah, he worked really hard, bless him. The thing was, to be honest with you, I run out of space within the first 3 months when we launched last year, because obviously I buy a lot of records and people come in with stuff, and I had this little space here as well. I'm actually standing where my stuff used to be, and it's just so good to have a bigger space so I can spread it out, get more stuff in there, you know, more stuff for the customers. So it's great. Yeah, I'm loving it.
2: Now that Dad's moved out, you've got much more room, haven't you, Ellie?
4: Yeah, it's a lot bigger, a lot more rails with so many new things. So, yeah, very exciting.
2: Talk me through what we've got down the extended end.
4: So we've got a new women's wear rail with just all dresses, ranging from the 1930s to the early 80s, 90s. And then we've got our dressing room, which has been here. And we've got a new kids wear rail as well. So we've got baby clothes from the 70s, 60s. And a really old Edwardian little dress.
2: These are amazing. These are like really sort of retro little tank tops and t-shirts.
4: So if you've got any babies or little kids, then we've got kids wearing now. So yeah, it's really cute.
2: And the dresses, perfect for a lot of the events that take place in the area too.
4: So yeah, summer coming up, we've got a lot of new floral summery dresses in. So yeah, so many new things.
2: And over this side, and in the middle, you've got more room for the everyday wear. I would describe it. Would that be
4: right? Yeah. So we've got a new rail in the middle, which is all menswear one side, women's wear the other side, ranging from tees, denim shirts, and then we've got women's floral blouses, shirts.
2: It must be going well. How has it been?
4: Yeah, it's been amazing. It's been so good. We've had so many new people in, meeting so many locals. So yeah, people have been amazing.
2: Have people been coming from further afield, do you know?
4: We've had a lot of people from like Portsmouth Way, Southampton. So yeah, when they drive through and they stop over at Petersfield, they have a wander and just come find us. So
2: excellent. So it's really putting a pin on the map for Petersfield then.
4: Yeah, I love it. People love it and they've been so supportive. So yeah, this should be another big thing for us. So yeah.
3: And also we're doing takeaway teas and coffees as well. So you can come in and get a coffee when you're looking for your vinyl, which is nice.
2: I've got to say, I absolutely love that wallpaper that you've got on your stands in the record.
3: Oh, yeah, the funky 70s wallpaper. Yeah, I mean, I suppose for me, it's a bit of a flashback to my childhood, you know, with the gaudy 70s wallpaper, which most people might go, ugh, but to me, I feel quite at home with it.
2: It's so cool now.
3: But as I say, I'm quite at home with it. But to be honest with you, that's my little sort of nod to, I don't know if anyone's ever seen the film The Clockwork Orange, but there's a great scene in it where he goes into a record shop and it's all very psychedelic with that sort of stuff on the wall. So that was my little nod to that film, I think.
2: Oh, and I've seen the bowler hat in the little connection section.
3: That's very Clockwork Orange as well.
2: Because your dad just tried it on when he came and he couldn't resist.
3: And did he do a Lauren Hardy impression like I did earlier, probably? You've got to do that when you put a bowler hat on, right?
1: My thanks to Jo. And she'll be back with more from Old Labels Vintage and Vinyl Revival later in the show.
0: 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We bring you people from all walks of life in our community. It could be your friends, your neighbours, your pub landlord, absolutely anyone who's got a story to tell in the Petersphere. You're going to hear about it, and we've got more to come next.

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1: The Prime Minister is under increasing pressure to resign after Labour suffered heavy election losses across the UK. In England, Labour lost control of 37 councils, with more than 1,400 councillors losing their seat. Some backbench MPs are openly calling on Sir Keir to set out a timetable for his departure, but the PM has vowed to push on.
2: They reflect voters who don't feel that their lives have changed enough or quickly enough, and that's been going on for a long time. We were elected to deal with that, and I'm not going to walk away from that responsibility and plunge the country into chaos.
1: Where Labour have fallen, Reform have surged. Speaking in Essex yesterday, leader Nigel Farage celebrated the party's victories.
3: We haven't just crushed the red wall. Today in Essex, we've crushed the blue wall as well. It is an amazing achievement.
1: In Wales, Labour lost for the first time in history. Plaid Cymru became the largest party in the Senate election. Reform UK came second, pushing Labour into third, leaving outgoing First Minister Eleanor Morgan without a seat. While in Scotland, the SNP held on to win its fifth successive Scottish Parliament election, but failed to get an overall majority at Holyrood. In other news, a man has suffered life-threatening injuries after a car hit multiple pedestrians in Nottingham. It happened in Market Place in Arnold in the early hours of the morning. Officers have identified a suspect believed to be a white man and are in the process of tracking him down. They've said there's no indication of any ongoing threat to the wider public. And Fabio Wardley and Daniel Dubois face each other in their all-British heavyweight world title fight in Manchester tonight. With a combined 95% knockout ratio, the judges may not be needed at the Co-op Live Arena. That's the latest from Radio News Hub. I'm Grace McIntosh.
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5: Hello, I'm Theodora Lenny with local stories we've reported this week at Petersfield's Shine Radio. PCC launches a £1 million domestic abuse intervention service. 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We hear from Donna Jones, the Police and Crime Commissioner.
6: So this is a nearly £1 million a year contract, working over the next 5 years, really honing in with domestic abuse perpetrators to try and educate them, tackle the root cause of why they've started offending in the first place, and to make them realise, and quite often their children or children present in the home is a really good hook to stop their offending and get them to turn that around. I also commission millions of pounds of services a year through Stop Domestic Abuse and Yellow Door. They're the two big charities in Hampshire that I commission that covers all of the Petersfield and East Hampshire area. There are refuges that are run in conjunction with the councils. There are some fantastic support programs available for victims of domestic abuse, including for children. That also includes sexual violence as well.
5: Community volunteers revitalise Hobbs Lane. Staff from Alitex joined local volunteers in Petersfield to help restore planting areas in Hobbs Lane and the central car park. Led by landscape gardener Helene Young, the project includes ongoing care by community groups, with local funding supporting future town-wide planting improvements.
7: We are replanting this big border here in Hobbs Lane with a woodland planting. We're going to plant a new tree because the trees that were in here had died. Norse have won wonderfully been helping me and have removed the tree, and we've got a new tree going in, a little crabapple that will be planted, and we are going to underplant it with a woodland planting. So I approached the Petersfield Society with an idea to work with the WI to look after the ornamental planting areas within Petersfield. So today Alitex are volunteering, but long term the WI garden group are going to maintain these spaces and look after them, and we're going to hopefully move our way around town.
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9: Hello, this is Mia at Shine Radio and I'm here to bring you the weather. Throughout the day in Petersfield, you can expect sunny intervals with partly cloudy skies and temperatures at a low of 16 degrees. Winds are light from the northeast and temperatures are reaching a peak of 20 degrees with a drop in the wind. Then tonight, you can expect cloudy skies overnight with a feels-like temperature of 8 degrees, so wrap up warm. Have a good day.
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10: Petersfield's Shine Radio, you're listening to the best of Rise and Shine. 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

0: Petersfield Shine Radio, the best of Rise and Shine at this time every weekend, looking back at some of the best bits from our weekday morning show. Let's turn the clock back to Wednesday morning when Mark Simpson was in the hot seat, and here's just some of what happened on the show.
1: I'm Mark Simpson with more from Joe, with Andy and Ellie on Dragon Street. It's more than just a shop. We hear how over the first year in Petersfield, this family business has become part of the community and a hub for people from further afield, and the pre-loved vintage clothing and records often have their own backstories.
2: What I love about this shop is even the t-shirts, the clothing have a story. I was just chatting to Ellie about one of the t-shirts and where's this come from, and there's a whole story about it, and some of the people that come in selling their wares, they've got fascinating histories, haven't they?
3: Oh yeah, all the time people come in all the time with clothes and also with records as well. They made it, maybe inherited the records, or their auntie left it, or their granddad or whatever, you know, and they'll tell you stories about them and what they loved music wise and it's the same with the clothing as well. You know, people come in, and I mean, she had something in recently from a lady, a whole wardrobe collection of original 60s outfits that her mum bought her, and she tried a couple of them on once that day. She bought them in 1968, didn't like it, put it back in the wardrobe, never wore it again, and here they are like brand new in the shop. So it's incredible, isn't it? Love it.
2: And talking to some of your customers on the record side, you've all become friends, haven't you?
3: Yeah, well, that's the thing. For me, it's not just about selling music, and it's not all about making money, as long as I make some money from overheads and put some on the table. For me, it's more of a community thing, you know, meeting new people. I've met so many great friends, yourself included.
2: One of the regulars here, aren't you? What's your name?
4: George.
2: How long have you been coming here?
4: Pretty much from maybe a month or two from when it opened. Yeah, so we're from Portsmouth, so we come up for this.
2: Oh, how did you find out about the shop?
4: I just Googled it, basically, just for running out of record shops near us. So we thought I'd Google and found this, come up here. And yeah, it's been good.
2: Is it a regular haunt of yours now then?
4: Yeah, once a week, twice a week maybe.
2: Really?
4: Yeah, so we try to come up regular because there's always stock turn around up here.
2: And what do you think of the new layout?
4: Yeah, it's good. Everything's laid out correct and it's really nice. Yeah, it's good.
2: And I see you've been grabbing a coffee.
4: Yeah, it's great coffee. Yeah, much cheaper than other places. Arm and a leg for a coffee, so it's nice.
2: What sort of genre of music are you into?
4: Anything really. I like 90s, early 2000s, 70s, 80s mainly, funk and soul. So yeah, that's the sort of stuff I go for. 12 inches preferably, 7 inches.
2: That was my next question. Is it actual vinyl that you buy?
4: Yeah, yes, 45s and 12 inch singles, and then I go for certain albums, but I'm quite particular with album stuff. So
2: why do you listen to records?
4: Really, because it's more of a physical media sort of thing that you get a hold of instead of just streaming online.
2: Yeah.
4: And it's something more personal you can build.
2: Hi Dave, I'm Joe from Shine Radio. I see you've got a handful of records there. Tell me what you've got.
5: I've got a Fresh Silence album here by Rory Gallagher, and a Patrice Russian 12-inch, and a few 7-inch singles. My buyer bits everything, really. Got quite an extensive collection at home. Got to know Andy through the shop here when it first opened.
2: So are you local to Petersfield?
5: I live in Alton.
2: Okay.
5: So not too far away.
2: You've got great selection there. How often do you come down to the shop?
5: I was here last week. Probably about once a week I come down. I do a podcast with Andy as well on the Mixcloud. It's called Vinyl Revival. And we feature artists that should have got more recognition than they deserved from the 50s onwards, really.
2: Oh, great. So you have that shared passion with Andy too?
5: We do, yes. Yes, definitely, yeah. It's thoroughly enjoyable. I don't think it'd be enjoyable as it is, but it is. Researching the artists, putting the playlist together and talking about it. And none of us know what we're going to do the day before. None of it's rehearsed, so all the reactions are all live and spontaneous, which is quite good.
2: And do you get some influence from the records that he's got in the shop?
5: Oh, definitely. I mean, I've been collecting records for about 26 years, but I'm sure Andy's been collecting longer because he's a bit older than me. But yeah, definitely from the shop, because I mean, I wouldn't have known about this Patrice Russian 12-inch if I hadn't come in today. So it's all a learning curve. You can never know it all.
2: You're still rummaging through now?
5: Oh, yeah, still rummaging through, yeah. Because he's had a bit of a sort out, because the new shop's open today at 9 Drangan Street, Petersfield. He's made a bit more space, he can find things more. So some bits have been sort of hidden away in corners, which have now come to the light, so it's good.
3: I've been sort of overwhelmed with the community spirit of it all, because this is the first shop I've ever had, and I wasn't expecting it to be as lovely as this. It sort of gives you your faith back into humanity, really, because everyone's just so friendly and lovely, you know. So I really appreciate everybody that's I've built our friendships within the last year, and more to come, no doubt.
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7: 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It's the

0: Petersfield Shine Radio. It's the best of Rise and Shine, where we're looking back at some of the highlights from our morning show over the last few days. On Monday morning, Julie Butler was with you, keeping you company as she does each and every week. And here's just some of what happened on the show this week.
1: This is Rise and Shine on your DAB award-winning Shine Radio. Good morning from me, Julie Butler, here to keep you company this morning. So now then, a few weeks ago, I received an email from the Rosemary Foundation asking if I would like to judge their Easter window picture competition. And I said I'd love to. And alongside the town and deputy town crier, we chose our winners. I went along afterwards then to Petersfield Infant School with Shirley and Charlotte from the Rosemary Foundation. And we had a bit of a chat afterwards.
2: We've been to the school to announce the winners of our Easter art competition. We decided that our Easter window was looking a bit bare. Charlotte can tell you all about how she decorated it, but we thought it'd be lovely to have the children's artwork on there because this year we didn't have the Easter market that we normally have. So we've been to the school and we've been announcing the winners to the ever so excited children there.
1: They were very, very excitable, weren't they, Charlotte? So you had the joy of putting how many pictures up on your window?
3: A surprisingly large amount of pictures. Every single child at the school contributed to the art competition. So we had 280 odd pictures to try and put up on our window and the walls around, which was no easy task. We had to rotate them quite a few times, but it was really lovely. It made a really cheerful, bright display for everybody.
1: And of course, I had the challenge then with the town crier and the deputy town crier. We could go to judge the winners, and that was difficult. That was really, really difficult. You know, I think the ones that won came out top, but it was a lovely idea. And so give us a bit of an overview of what we got up to this morning then.
2: So we went into the assembly and the children were looking at us like, who are these three women standing there? And we just gave a little, just told the children a little bit about a charity. Obviously it's quite difficult to try and explain exactly what we do, but we said we look after people who get very sick in their own homes, and we have a lovely team of nurses who go out to look after them. So we told them a bit about the charity. Then we just thought, let's announce the winners. So we handed it over to you, Julie, to announce the winners, and you went through each person's artwork, because I know when you were sitting there with Faye, town crier, and Martin, I was watching you guys, and it was so difficult for you to pick a winner, because every bit of artwork was so beautiful in its own way. So I know it was challenging for you. So there were four winners for the competition. Again, I know it's a bit of a cliche saying everyone's a winner as such, but you know, the art was very good. But the four winners that we did pick, something stood out, I think, in each of their artwork, and I think you chose quite well. And then the prizes that were hand-picked by one of our nurses, Jeanette, they were given out to the children, and a photo was taken as well. So I think the school's going to send us some of the photographs. Hopefully the children are very excited about winning and can go home and tell their parents. But it's been ever so lovely to do that, and it's the first time we've done it. And it's just nice to do something a little bit different for us, I think, as well. So just to be a bit more part of the community, I think, as well. And there was no like real reason behind it or anything like that. We just thought it'd be nice to put some artwork from the local children. And it's the first time we've done it as well.
1: It was a nice thing to do, and yeah, you're right, it was really hard to judge it. But we had a short list that just kept growing as well, which was never very helpful. But what sort of comments did you get when people were walking past your window?
3: They were saying what an original display it was. They thought it was really creative and how it brought a lot of joy. I think not only because it was done by the children in the local community, but just the theme, the colours, the prettiness of the pictures. It really did make a difference. It really did put a nice, cheerful display on for everybody to see.
1: And I have to be honest, I'm not an artist, and some of those pictures were better than I could do. Well, do you know, what a lovely way to start a morning, I think. They're in assembly, watching these children so excited about what was coming ahead. So is it something you're going to think about doing again?
2: Yeah, I think so, definitely. I think we should try and do something like that each year. Yeah. Especially, I'll let Charlotte tell you this bit, because we had one comment from one of the children who was looking at the artwork in the window, and I think that meant a lot to us. But I'll let Charlotte tell you that little story.
1: Yeah. Over to you, Charlotte.
3: Okay, so yeah, I was down in the reception just by chance at that point. A young girl came up and looked at the window, I think looking for her picture. And as I said, we had so many, not all of them were there. So we found hers and we rotated it and we put it up on the window. And it was at that point that her parent turned around and said that it was sweet that her daughter had done some artwork for us, because our nurses had cared for her dad, the child's pop-pop. So having it come full circle meant a lot to her, and hearing that also meant a lot to us.
1: Yeah, definitely. And a massive thank you to Shirley and Charlotte from the Rosary Foundation. What a super morning, and it was a really great honour. Well done to everyone that took part, and there are some very talented children out there in our town.
0: 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Stay with me.
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0: 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It's the best of Rise and Shine, looking back at highlights from our weekday morning show, and time to cast our minds back to the very beginning of the week as we hear some of what Julie got up to on Monday.
1: Happy Star Wars Day. Julie Butler here with you this morning. Yes, folks, it's May the 4th, and do you realise that the very first Star Wars film was released back in the States in May 1977? And that was the year that just after I left school, actually. Then, of course, we had the whole string of movies after that, and the spin-off films, and the series, etc, etc. Anyway, shall we get away from the Death Star and get back to reality? I went along to Hobbs Lane, you know, the one between Greg's and the cycle shop, to find out what Helena was doing last Friday morning.
2: We are replanting this big border here in Hobbs Lane with a woodland planting. We're going to plant a new tree because the trees that were in here had died. So we've had North have wonderfully been helping me and have removed the tree. And we've got a new tree going in, a little crabapple that will be planted, and we are going to underplant it with a woodland planting.
1: Underplant it? What's underplanting?
2: Underplanting is the plants that are growing in and around the shrubs. So we've got a couple of hollies here, we've got the new tree, we've got a smoke bush in the corner, and the underplanting in a woodland is the low-growing canopy of plants.
1: So that you learn something new every day, don't you?
2: Because this is a north-facing border, it needs a shady plant. Plants that are suitable for shade.
1: Right.
2: Doesn't get a lot of sunshine.
1: Do you know what? I walk past this little bit, I don't know how many times a week, and I've never really paid an awful lot of attention to it because I think it's just been basically just a couple of bushes.
2: Yeah.
1: So it'd be really nice to see it spruced up. I'm just looking across there. You've got a lot of plants over there. Yeah. Are they all going in here?
2: They're all going in here.
1: Wow.
2: Yes. So lots of primroses and violets and lots of ferns, things that grow really well in the shade and actually predominantly evergreen. So it's going to look great all year round.
1: Which will be fantastic. So what sort of kind of got you into doing this? And sort of, did you wake up one morning and go, I know what I'm going to do. I'm going to go to Hobbs Lane and I'm going to get my spade out and off I go.
2: So I've lived in Petersfield for 20 years, so I know these spaces very well as well. And I have got the time now to volunteer with the Petersfield Society. So I approached the Petersfield Society with an idea to work with the WI to look after the ornamental planting areas within Petersfield. So today, Alitex are volunteering, but long term, the WI Garden Group are going to maintain these spaces and look after them, and we're going to hopefully move our way around town.
1: Fantastic. Yes, I forgot about your other volunteers from Alitex. They are doing an amazing job. So is this some charity work that they do, sort of community work on top of their day job?
2: It is charity work that they do on top of their day job, yes. Exactly. And you know what? We're very lucky to have them because Chelsea is brewing in the background, and actually they're quite focused on getting their Chelsea garden and their Chelsea stand already.
1: Yeah. It's nice to have a couple of really strong men there. They're doing a great job.
2: Strong women as well.
1: And women, yes, definitely, yeah. Because the ground must be quite hard at the moment, I would have thought.
2: Well, we had that lovely rain on Monday, which was incredible. So I just grabbed a bit of bindweed.
1: Found a bit of bindweed.
2: We had wonderful rain on Monday, which has really helped. And we've got beautiful rain coming. The next week is rainy. And I know people are a bit miffed that it's the mid-bank holiday and it's going to rain, but this is going to be good for this.
1: Probably good for this, especially with all the plants you're planting.
2: Yeah.
1: I do know that much about gardening. I don't know a lot. So this is going to look wonderful. And I think what you're doing, all of you, around the town is really good because we are so lucky with what we've got here in Petersfield, aren't we?
2: We are. And I think the work that the Petersfield Society have been doing for litter picking for 10 years now is beginning to really, it's just making such a difference to the town.
1: Well, so, I said before to Beth, wouldn't it be lovely if you didn't have to litter pick?
2: Wouldn't it be lovely? Yeah. But we do. We're pulling out rubbish from this bed, and you know, all the time. But hopefully when it's planted and looks beautiful, people are not so inclined. You know, it looks lovely. Let's take pride and care of our town.
1: Yeah. Well, I'll let you get back to your digging. Thank you so much for your time. Thank you.
2: Not at all.
1: And my thanks to Helena, and thank you to everyone that worked so hard on getting this looking so beautiful. I went past that way later in the day after it was completed. It looks amazing. Now to ensure that we keep it looking that way.
0: Hello, it's the best of Rise and Shine, another chance, or your first chance, to hear the voices and stories of Petersfield people featured in our morning programme over the last week here at Petersfield Shine Radio, and the brighter mix of great music and local information continues. 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
1: Reform UK have come out as the big winners from the latest set of elections. They won 14 councils and gained more than 1,400 seats, and some counts are still underway. Leader Nigel Farage has been celebrating his party's victory.
2: And we fought this election campaign on a big national slogan. It said, vote, reform and...
3: get some out!
2: And I tell you what, he'll be gone by the middle of the summer.
1: More than 20 Labour MPs are calling for the Prime Minister to resign after heavy election losses in England and Scotland and a historic defeat in Wales. But the PM says he's not going anywhere.
4: They are tough results, I accept that. They reflect voters who don't feel that their lives have changed enough or quickly enough, and that's been going on for a long time. We were elected to deal with that, and I'm not going to walk away from that responsibility.
1: Off the back of the results, the Keir has appointed former Prime Minister Gordon Brown as a special envoy on global finance and Labour veteran Harriet Harman as his advisor on women and girls. In Scotland, the SNP under John Swinney remained the biggest party but failed to win an outright majority. The First Minister says he was happy with his re-election.
5: It's an astonishing privilege to be elected to serve on behalf of the people of this community, and I pledge, as I have pledged at every election that I've won, to serve everybody that I represent.
1: In other news, two men have been charged with religiously aggravated harassment over allegations they travelled to a predominantly Jewish area to film anti-Semitic social media videos. The charges relate to allegations that Jewish people in Stamford Hill were being harassed and filmed. And Tess Daly and Vernon Kay have announced they're separating after 22 years of marriage. The couple said it's a mutual decision. From Radio News Hub, I'm Grace McIntosh.
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7: Hello, I'm Theodora Lenny with local stories we've reported this week at Petersfield's Shine Radio. Headley Pavilion has officially opened. Bank Holiday Monday saw the official opening of the Headley Pavilion after several years of a major refurbishment project. The £1.5 million project was officially opened by local MP Greg Stafford and chairman of the East Hants District Council, Councillor Graham Hill. The local community turned out to enjoy having a go at the various sports by some of the local clubs and enjoy the stall holders that attended. And of course, to have a look around at the newly refurbished pavilion. Shine Radio returned to the event and caught up again with Councillor Neville Merritt.
8: Final day of opening, how does it feel?
9: It feels absolutely wonderful. 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
8: What are you going to do with your spare time?
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7: Calling out for all walking football teams. Dementia walking football teams and disability groups are invited to take part in a special one-day tournament. Enjoy a friendly competition and a welcoming atmosphere, so why not get involved? Dementia-friendly Petersfield, working alongside Petersfield Football Club, are looking forward to welcoming teams of all abilities to join them on Saturday the 27th of June. We spoke to Duncan Cameron and Audrey Morton about the event.
10: This time, what we're hoping is to have a few more dementia walking football teams come and join us. So if there's anybody out there listening that knows of a dementia walking football team, then please, yeah, get in touch with us. Also, it could be other groups with Parkinson's or other disabilities as well. Be welcome to come as well. We want more teams, don't we, Audrey?
11: We definitely want more teams.
8: But we're not going to say no to any ordinary walking football teams either, are we?
11: No, they get in contact with us and we'll have a discussion with them and we'll see what sort of team they can put forward.
0: Petersfield's weather with Hector's, where gentlemen and now ladies can step out in style, whatever the weather.
12: 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Throughout the day in Petersfield, you can expect sunny intervals with partly cloudy skies and temperatures at a low of 16 degrees. Winds are light from the northeast and temperatures are reaching a peak of 20 degrees with a drop in the wind. Then tonight, you can expect cloudy skies overnight with a feels like temperature of 8 degrees, so wrap up warm. Have a good day.
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13: Afternoon, I'm Harrison Arby. 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Every Monday to Friday between 6 and 10, we bring you local voices, great music and local information. Just some of the local voices you've heard over the last week to come for you today.

0: Petersfield Shine Radio. It is the best of Rise and Shine. My name's Harrison RB, and every week at this time, we take a look back at some of what happened in our morning show over the last few days. Of course, every Monday to Friday between 6 and 10, if you haven't already listened, you don't know what you're missing. And also Saturday and Sunday mornings between 8 and 10. A different local voice each day of the week, but you always get the same great music and local information and special guests from all walks of life across the Petersphere. On a Friday, Kirsty Meredith is with you. And here's just some of what happened on the show.
1: You're listening to Rise and Shine with me, Kirsty Meredith. Thank you for joining me this morning. Now, hundreds of people attended the annual Grill Lecture at Church's College on Wednesday evening to hear Isabella Tree, best-selling author of Rewilding. 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
3: Wilding is the story of how my husband, Charlie Borrell, and I rewilded our estate in West Sussex at Knepp, 3,500 acres. It was all really a bit of a surprise, a bit of an unexpected adventure, expecting to farm for the rest of our lives. Mm-hmm. But we're on very, very heavy clay. Mm-hmm. That is really, really difficult to farm. We farmed for 17 years. By 2000, we were $1.5 million in debt. In 2000, we sold our farm machinery, we sold our dairy herd, sold milk quota, which we had then, and cleared our debts. That meant that our heads were really open to new ideas. And we were particularly inspired by the rewilding movement in Europe, imagining all the free-roaming animals that we would have had here before human impact. The bison, the aurochs, the tarpan, the elk, the beavers, and all these animals would have shaped our landscape and really driven biodiversity. And we thought, well, wouldn't it be amazing if we could do something positive for nature on our very depleted, very dysfunctional, ploughed land? Soils were virtually dead under intensive farming. That's what happens. You're killing all the soil biota pretty much. And we would see if we could introduce some free-roaming animals. Obviously, we've hunted a lot of these animals to extinction, but could we use some domesticated proxies? Longhorn cattle for the aurochs, Exmoor ponies for tarpan, fallow deer and red deer, Tamworth pigs for wild boar, and of course, introduce beavers. The results really have been absolutely astonishing. From being one of the most of, you know, a depleted, dysfunctional piece of land, we've gone to being one of the most significant biodiversity hotspots in Britain. Mm-hmm. We have some of our rarest creatures. We have nightingales, turtle doves, purple emperor butterflies, peregrine falcons. We have creatures that some of them are on the verge of extinction, mm-hmm. and yet they're breeding successfully at Knepp. Become a sort of story of hope, showing that if we can bring back nature on this piece of land, underneath the Gatwick stacking system, surrounded by A roads, can bring back nature anywhere. We're faced today with, you know, permanent reminders of the crisis, the environmental crisis we're in. When you see how nature can answer those questions, it's very galvanizing and empowering. And rewilding doesn't have to be at huge scale. You can do it in your backyard. You can do it in a window box. Mm-hmm. You can bring life back to any little patch of soil that mm-hmm. you have influence over.
1: Thank you so much to Mike Waddington. We will have the second part of that interview coming up just a little bit later on, so do stay tuned for that.
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0: 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Rise and Shine is here every weekday from 6 and every weekend from 8. And it's that time now where we get our chopping boards out, our spatulas out, our blenders out, whatever we need to cook up some delicious, tasty dishes.
1: This week's Shine Radio recipe comes from Emshot Green, which is just outside Petersfield, and I am with Beaky.
2: Hello.
1: Beaky, hello. Now, Beaky is a fisherwoman, and I am very envious of her fishing picnic. So we're going to talk what you take on a fishing picnic that hopefully will give you some ideas of what you can do with your picnics on these fine summer days. Talk me through some of the things you take. How do you construct what you're going to eat? Because fishing is a long job.
2: It can be a very long day. And so it always makes me sad when I go on a fishing trip with someone and they say, oh, we probably won't stop for lunch, just bring a sandwich. And that makes me sort of tearful. I don't really want to go because food's quite important to me. And I think the lunch is a big part of the day.
1: Yeah, makes it fun, right?
2: Yeah, it's all about having fun. So I started by making lunch for whoever I was fishing with so I could sort of get them out of the sandwich rut.
1: Yeah, sandwiches are a bit dull. Can't do sandwiches.
2: Nobody wants a petrol station sandwich on a fishing day.
1: It's not very inspiring. Certainly not inspiring for Shine Radio recipes.
2: You're not maximising your fun, are you?
1: No.
2: You're really not. So I used to just take a Hello Kitty Tupperware that belonged to my daughter when she was 6. And I used to take crudité and, you know, like 5 different raw vegetables chopped up. And then I would take some really nice hummus, and then I would take some of those ready-boiled quail's eggs and some of the nice garlic prawns, like ready-cooked, and maybe some falafel, you know, really showing off. That was the sort of standard fishing lunch last summer. And then it kind of built from there.
1: Okay, so now we're talking.
2: Yes, I decided that wasn't enough. So then I'd get a bit cocky and I'd maybe make, I don't know, it might be like a quiche or...
1: What kind of quiches?
2: I like crustless quiches because I
1: don't... So what's a crustless quiche? Explain that to me.
2: I don't like... Well, I do like pastry, but I don't eat pastry because if I start, I can't really stop. You can just do a, what do you call it? A baked frittata in the oven, you know, make a...
1: Fantastic.
2: An omelette frittata-y type of thing.
1: And what do you add to it?
2: I'd put potatoes in it and vegetables in it and whatever you like. Throw it in, bake it, boom, done. And then that covers the how many meals do you take? Because that could be lunch and then that could be tea time.
1: That could be breakfast for me.
2: It could be breakfast, lunch and supper all in one. And then a great friend I fish with invested in a grill.
1: Oh, tell me about the grill. Clearly hungry for that grill.
2: That's hilarious. So he invested in a beefer grill.
1: Okay.
2: I think it's German. It's a full-on grill. It's
1: not quite big.
2: It is, but it's portable. It comes in a little carry case.
1: Okay. So good for car travel.
2: Yeah, you have a gas cylinder and it's, you know, it's fantastic. So we then invested in a table and chairs.
1: Yeah.
2: And then we put the grill on the table. We have a tablecloth. And so now we can have steaks.
1: What do you grill?
2: So we have fillet steaks or ribeye. Sometimes we have chicken breast, halloumi. It's very good on a grill.
1: Do you add anything onto the halloumi?
2: We might marinate it. Actually, no, we marinate the chicken and the steak, but not the halloumi. Sometimes I make a potato salad. I don't like the really mayonnaise-y ones. So
1: how do you make your potato salad?
2: I can actually read the recipe if you'd like.
1: Oh, yes, please.
2: So this isn't my recipe. It's a
1: Who's it stolen
2: good
1: from?
2: Recipe. This is from my friend Don. He has baby potatoes, red onion finely chopped, white wine vinegar, olive oil, Dijon mustard, and a cup of fresh dill. So mix the onion, vinegar and the salt. Oh, salt. You see, he's just thrown salt and pepper in there. Bring the potatoes to the boil from cold, simmer gently for 15, run to cold water, pat dry, cut them in half, whisk the oil and mustard into the vinegar mixture and then pour over the potatoes and mold in the chopped dill. That's it.
1: That sounds
2: And it's
1: fantastic.
2: Delicious.
1: Yeah.
2: So it's not that really heavy, spotty,
1: mayonnaise-y,
2: you know.
1: Yeah, that's just nice. Mayonnaise and mint leaves added.
2: So, I mean, I've requested the recipe from him, but quite frankly, I like it when he makes it. Because he
1: it's
2: does it really
1: better.
2: Well. It's much easier for me.
1: Don't you
2: and it's
1: think
2: delicious.
1: things taste better when other people cook.
2: I absolutely do.
1: Yes. So I'm looking forward to coming on this fishing trip with you and eating your food.
2: And I'll ask Don to make a really big potato salad.
1: I like the idea of all the grilled steak and chicken and halloumi. Okay, so salads.
2: So then I buy bags of green salad.
1: Mixed leaf.
2: Mixed leaf. I like the soft ones. Rosa Verde, apparently. M&S, can we say things like that? Anyway, bags of salad. And then I do a lot of chopping in the morning. I do the chopping of the cucumber, the chopping of the little tomatoes, the chopping... I love a radish. Chopping radish.
1: Ooh, radish is nice.
2: Yeah, delicious.
1: It's kind of like peppery, something to fight against.
2: And crispy, yes. Yeah. And then maybe a bit of spring onion. I like fresh mint. And I choppy it all, put it into little containers. And then on the riverbank, I bring out my salad bowl, chuck the leaves in, and then add all the chopped ingredients.
1: Is it important to take it and add it there?
2: I think so. It doesn't all go soggy. Yeah. I want it to look impressive for my fishing guests. I want them to think, oh, yes.
1: She's made an
2: effort. Her again. Yes.
1: She has 20 containers that she's emptying into the salad bowl, not just bringing one salad bowl of droopy, wet, yuck salad.
2: Yeah, it's got to be a proper, you know, full-on salad. So that's what I do. And then I bring vinaigrette or some kind of dressing or whatever. And then it's very important you have a cooler, proper cooler.
1: What do you mean a proper cooler?
2: You need a cooler that's going to stay cool. So there's a brand called Yeti, which I rather love, and they do...
1: Say that again?
2: Yeti. And their cooler keeps stuff cool for the whole day.
1: Okay.
2: Possibly the next day too.
1: Do they come in lots of different sizes?
2: They do. They're quite expensive, but well worth it. So a bit of an investment. And then I put all my little choppy things in it. And then I assemble this magnificent masterpiece of a salad.
1: I do like your salads. It has to be said, they're very interesting. Presentation is always delicious.
2: And so another good one, really easy. Hummus spread out on a plate or a bowl or something. And then you sprinkle the radishes that we're going to fight against. Spring onion, chopped spring onion. And then balsamic and fresh mint. Everybody seems to love that.
1: And you can kind of scoop it up.
2: Yes, scoop it up, plop it on. So you've got, you know, the steak or the chicken and a little bit of halloumi on the side. You've got the big mix salad. You've got the potato salad. You've got maybe the hummus thingy. Quite like beetroot. I do beetroot, edamame and chive mixture.
1: Tell me about that.
2: So beetroot salad, it's barely a recipe. Chop up beetroot.
1: Inspiration then.
2: Boil some edamame, cool them, mix them with the beetroot, chop up some chives, a little bit of wax oil on it, done, salt and pepper. Really nice.
1: Delicious. Mm. Okay, now I'm thinking pudding.
2: Yeah, gotta have something.
1: Okay, so what kind of puddings do you take?
2: I love a cake.
1: Tell me about your cakes.
2: So, again, my lovely fishing friend Don makes a very good pear and walnut cake. That would be my number one, which is weird because I didn't even know I liked pears and walnuts, but it's bloody delicious. So I request that quite a lot. I'm not so good at making the cake. I make a good banana loaf, but after COVID, I think we're all bored of a banana loaf. So the pear and walnut is my favourite. But I'll eat any cake.
1: Any other tips?
2: You've got to have proper plates. Nobody wants to eat off a paper plate. So you've got to have those. Is it Falcon enamelware? You know those lovely like tin plates?
1: Yeah.
2: I have some of those. I'm just investing in some proper knives and forks as well. I've got steak knives, but I want some other knives and forks.
1: Yeah.
2: You've got to have proper cutlery, proper plates.
1: Makes all the difference, really.
2: Yeah, because you're usually balancing it on your lap. You know, you don't want to be fighting with paper, paperware.
1: And you take chairs?
2: Take chairs.
1: Because you're fishing off a chair, aren't you?
2: Or no,
1: are they
2: I'm
1: different
2: not fishing
1: chairs?
2: Off a chair.
1: Of course. Sorry, wading in the water?
2: I'm wading in the water.
1: Sorry, rookie error.
2: I need to take you with me, really, don't I, so you can actually see.
1: I thought you'd never ask. And I'm really looking forward to the lunch now, Beaks.
2: You can be in charge of cakes.
1: Okay, deal.
2: Pear and walnut, you've got to learn. I'll send you the recipe. That's probably it. And then if you make enough, then when I get back to the car at sort of 5-ish before the evening rise, I can have a little snackette, you know, if there's something left over. Oh, I quite like taking bread, but like you, I don't eat gluten. So I have a very nice recipe that is a protein. It's a low carb, high protein bread. It's made from flaxseed, ground almonds. You can't eat almonds, can you? Okay, you don't have to have the almonds. You can put cassava. Is it cassava? Is that the name of it?
1: Cassava, yeah.
2: Cassava flour.
1: Yeah.
2: Which poofs it up a bit. So you could just have linseed, ground linseed, eggs, bicarb, water, and a bit of coconut oil. And it makes a fantastic loaf.
1: Beaks, thank you very much, and I look forward to the fishing trip.
0: That was Beaky Alish
1: Taylor talking to me, Noni Needs, here at Petersfield Shine Radio for this week's Shine Radio recipe about what she takes on her fishing trips. 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

0: 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And at this time every weekend, we look back at some of the best bits from over the last week. 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
1: It's Kirsty here with your Rise and Shine. Thank you so much for joining me. Now, a little bit earlier, you may have heard Mike Waddington talking to Isabella Tree about rewilding her farm. We've got the second part of that interview coming up for you now.
2: People might think wilding is just leaving it. I'm still staggered by the stuff from Chernobyl, all the wildlife that has returned because of the lack of human activity in the area. But what you're talking about is something more sophisticated than that, is it?
3: Rewilding is on a spectrum. So when you've got huge areas like Chernobyl at one end of the spectrum, you've got pretty much a functioning ecosystem. Certainly in Chernobyl, they now have wolves and bears and lynx. They have all the apex predators. They have free-roaming animals. And as you say, no human intervention. A functioning ecosystem at that scale doesn't need humans. It's better off without them, in fact. But the smaller scale you get, and at NEP we're 3,500 acres, you do start having to do some interventions. You have to start becoming the keystone species. So we don't have apex predators yet in Britain. We may get the lynx, let's hope, in the next few years, but wolves and bears may be some way off. So we have to become the apex predator. It's wonderful having these grazing and browsing animals, but if you have too many, then you end up grazing out the habitat that they're helping to stimulate, that you're wanting other creatures to benefit from. So we have to become the wolf. We control the numbers, and we do that by culling them, and we produce 120 tons of free-roaming wild range meat off the project every year, which is a useful income stream, but it's also a way of keeping those numbers down and producing something positive from it.
2: Where do you get the animals from when you're reintroducing a...
3: Well, something like the longhorn cattle you can get anywhere. I mean, we actually got this herd from someone who farms near Gatwick. He lent us his herd. He kept checking up on them because he thought there's no way these animals will know how to forage all through the winter. And with no supplementary feeding, you know, he was understandably worried. And he came in February and March and April, and he could not believe that we weren't supplementary feeding them. Wow. Because they're finding even animals that have been domesticated and, you know, we've been using in farms for centuries. When you put them back in the wild, they still have that instinct. They know how to eat twigs and branches and leaves. They know how to self-medicate. They'll eat sallow, the type of willow, to relieve themselves of worm burden or to relieve aches and pains. They know exactly what to do. You know, when they give birth, the cows will go straight to a clump of nettles because that replaces the iron that they've lost by giving birth. They have all these instincts still there, and that was one of the surprises to us. You know, we see cows in a field and we think they're pretty boring and they've got their heads down and they're eating grass and not doing much. Put them out in the wild where they can play and rub themselves on trees and paw up the soil and paddle and trample through reeds and water. You suddenly see them expressing their whole nature. It's amazing.
2: It certainly is. It's just inspiring listening to you, actually, because it looks like it's going to be a big turnout here tonight.
3: I hear there's 400 people, I think, and that's absolutely incredible. And I, you know, as I said earlier, I think it's about that message of hope. I think in some way we're all feeling a little bit of that eco-anxiety. The problem seems so vast. It's easy to stick your head in the ground and just think, I can't do anything. What can one individual do? But when you see nature rebounding like this, and particularly if you visit NEP and you can hear, and on a morning like this, on a spring morning, if you're out there at 5 or 6 in the morning, the birdsong is so loud you can literally feel your lungs reverberating. And that is so hopeful and so full of joy. And this idea that every single person can be part of a rewilding movement and do just even a little patch in a garden, patch of nettles, patch of brambles, a little muddy pond, anything to bring life back, just feels like it's positive. So that's what I feel this response is about.
1: That's fascinating stuff. Thank you so much to Mike and to Isabella for that interview. And you can hear the full piece on our website at shineradio.uk.
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5: Prime Minister is under increasing pressure to resign after Labour suffered heavy election losses across the UK. In England, Labour lost control of 37 councils, with more than 1,400 councillors losing their seat. Some backbench MPs are openly calling on Sir Keir to set out a timetable for his departure, but the PM has vowed to push on.
6: They reflect voters who don't feel that their lives have changed enough or quickly enough, and that's been going on for a long time. We were elected to deal with that, and I'm not going to walk away from that responsibility and plunge the country into chaos.
5: Where Labour have fallen, Reform have surged. Speaking in Essex yesterday, leader Nigel Farage celebrated the party's victories.
7: We haven't just crushed the red wall. Today in Essex, we've crushed the blue wall as well. It is an amazing achievement.
5: In Wales, Labour lost for the first time in history. Plaid Cymru became the largest party in the Senedd election. Reform UK came second, pushing Labour into third, leaving outgoing First Minister Eleanor Morgan without a seat. While in Scotland, the SNP held on to win its fifth successive Scottish Parliament election, but failed to get an overall majority at Holyrood. In other news, a man has suffered life-threatening injuries after a car hit multiple pedestrians in Nottingham. It happened in Market Place in Arnold in the early hours of the morning. Officers have identified a suspect believed to be a white man and are in the process of tracking him down. They've said there's no indication of any ongoing threat to the wider public. And Fabio Wardley and Daniel Dubois face each other in their all-British heavyweight world title fight in Manchester tonight. With a combined 95% knockout ratio, the judges may not be needed at the Co-op Live Arena. That's the latest from Radio News Hub. I'm Grace McIntosh.
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10: Hello, I'm Theodora Lenny with local stories we've reported this week at Petersfield's Shine Radio. PCC launches a £1 million domestic abuse intervention service. 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We hear from Donna Jones, the Police and Crime Commissioner.
11: So this is a nearly £1 million a year contract, working over the next 5 years, really honing in with domestic abuse perpetrators to try and educate them, tackle the root cause of why they've started offending in the first place, and to make them realise, and quite often their children or children present in the home is a really good hook to stop their offending and get them to turn that around. I also commission millions of pounds of services a year through Stop Domestic Abuse and Yellow Door. They're the two big charities in Hampshire that I commission that covers all of the Petersfield and East Hampshire area. There are refuges that are run in conjunction with the councils. There are some fantastic support programmes available for victims of domestic abuse, including for children. That also includes sexual violence as well.
10: Community volunteers revitalise Hobbs Lane. Staff from Alitex joined local volunteers in Petersfield to help restore planting areas in Hobbs Lane and the central car park. Led by landscape gardener Helene Young, the project includes ongoing care by community groups, with local funding supporting future town-wide planting improvements.
12: We are replanting this big border here in Hobbs Lane with a woodland planting. We're going to plant a new tree because the trees that were in here had died. North have wonderfully been helping me and have removed the tree. And we've got a new tree going in, a little crab apple that will be planted, and we are going to underplant it with a woodland planting. So I approached the Petersfield Society with an idea to work with the WI to look after the ornamental planting areas within Petersfield. So today Alitex are volunteering, but long term the WI Garden Group are going to maintain these spaces and look after them, and we're going to hopefully move our way around town.
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13: Hello, this is Mia at Shine Radio and I'm here to bring you the weather. Throughout the day in Petersfield, you can expect sunny intervals with partly cloudy skies and temperatures at a low of 16 degrees. Winds are light from the northeast and temperatures are reaching a peak of 20 degrees with a drop in the wind. Then tonight, you can expect cloudy skies overnight with a feels like temperature of 8 degrees to wrap up warm. Have a good day.
14: Good afternoon, the Petersphere and beyond. It's just gone 1 p.m. and your Saturday afternoon starts right here. I'm Alistair Crawford, joined as always by Magnolia the Greyhound, broadcasting from beneath radio's greatest thatched roof in the shadow of Butser Hill. We're with you here on Afternoon Delight until 4, and we're kicking things off with Phil Collins. Something happened on the way to heaven.
15: My name's Anne. 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
2: That's Milky. Just the way you are. Well, thanks for choosing Petersfield Shine Radio this afternoon. You won't be disappointed. Hi, I'm Alistair with you until 4, then Mark Simpson presents Off the Record, real vinyl with crackles, hisses and all. Then at 6 p.m, it's Front Room Dancing to the best in disco, soul and funk with I Believe in Miracles with Joe Gray, which is on until 9 p.m. And then there's the Brighter Minds Quiz with Ian Crossman. So there's no reason to go anywhere else, unless, of course, you have to. Here's DeBarge, Rhythm of the Night.

0: UB40. If it happens again. You know, we're fortunate that Petersfield has wonderful cafes, bars and restaurants with amazing staff. 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And we'll tell everyone else, but we warned you may never get a seat there again.
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Even if it's a quick, they won, will do. Remember, it's the taking part that counts. Here's Swing Out Sister. Breakout!

0: That's Smash Mouth, All Star. Don't forget that the market is on in the square in Petersfield today. There's a real mix of items from fresh bread to fruit and veg, so there's still time to pop down to get some weekend essentials.
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Will Young, Jealousy. 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
1: Reform UK have come out as the big winners from the latest set of elections. They won 14 councils and gained more than 1,400 seats, and some counts are still underway. Leader Nigel Farage has been celebrating his party's victory.
2: And we fought this election campaign on a big national slogan. It said, vote, reform and...
3: get some house!
2: And I tell you what, he'll be gone by the middle of the summer.
1: More than 20 Labour MPs are calling for the Prime Minister to resign after heavy election losses in England and Scotland and a historic defeat in Wales. But the PM says he's not going anywhere.
4: They are tough results, I accept that. They reflect voters who don't feel that their lives have changed enough or quickly enough, and that's been going on for a long time. We were elected to deal with that, and I'm not going to walk away from that responsibility.
1: Off the back of the results, the Keir has appointed former Prime Minister Gordon Brown as a special envoy on global finance and Labour veteran Harriet Harman as his advisor on women and girls. In Scotland, the SNP under John Swinney remained the biggest party but failed to win an outright majority. The First Minister says he was happy with his re-election.
5: It's an astonishing privilege to be elected to serve on behalf of the people of this community, and I pledge, as I have pledged at every election that I've won, to serve everybody that I represent.
1: In other news, two men have been charged with religiously aggravated harassment over allegations they travelled to a predominantly Jewish area to film anti-Semitic social media videos. The charges relate to allegations that Jewish people in Stamford Hill were being harassed and filmed. And Tess Daly and Vernon Kay have announced they're separating after 22 years of marriage. The couple said it's a mutual decision. From Radio News Hub, I'm Grace McIntosh.
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8: Hello, I'm Theodora Lenny with local stories we've reported this week at Petersfield's Shine Radio. Headley Pavilion has officially opened. Bank Holiday Monday saw the official opening of the Headley Pavilion after several years of a major refurbishment project. The £1.5 million project was officially opened by local MP Greg Stafford and chairman of the East Hants District Council, Councillor Graham Hill. The local community turned out to enjoy having a go at the various sports by some of the local clubs and enjoy the stall holders that attended. And of course, to have a look around at the newly refurbished pavilion. Shine Radio returned to the event and caught up again with Councillor Neville Merritt.
9: Final day of opening, how does it feel?
10: It feels absolutely wonderful. 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So thank you.
9: What are you going to do with your spare time?
10: What spare time?
9: It must be great to actually think, right, that's it, it's over now.
10: It is. 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
8: Calling out for all walking football teams. Dementia walking football teams and disability groups are invited to take part in a special one-day tournament. Enjoy a friendly competition and a welcoming atmosphere, so why not get involved? Dementia-friendly Petersfield, working alongside Petersfield Football Club, are looking forward to welcoming teams of all abilities to join them on Saturday the 27th of June. We spoke to Duncan Cameron and Audrey Morton about the event.
11: This time, what we're hoping is to have a few more dementia walking football teams come and join us. So if there's anybody out there listening that knows of a dementia walking football team, then please, yeah, get in touch with us. Also, it could be other groups with Parkinson's or other disabilities as well. Be welcome to come as well. We want more teams, don't we, Audrey?
12: We definitely want more teams.
9: But we're not going to say no to any ordinary walking football teams either, are we?
12: No, they get in contact with us and we'll have a discussion with them and we'll see what sort of team they can put forward.
0: Petersfield's weather with Hector's, where gentlemen and now ladies can step out in style, whatever the weather.
13: Hello, this is Mia at Shine Radio and I'm here to bring you the weather. Throughout the day in Petersfield, you can expect sunny intervals with partly cloudy skies and temperatures at a low of 16 degrees. Winds are light from the northeast and temperatures are reaching a peak of 20 degrees with a drop in the wind. Then tonight, you can expect cloudy skies overnight with a first light temperature of 8 degrees, so wrap up warm. Have a good day.
14: It's just gone 2 p.m. Welcome back to another hour of great music just made for your weekend. I'm Alistair here on Afternoon Delight with you until 4. Let's start this hour off with the Miami Sound Machine. Conga.
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Atomic.

0: The Tom Roberts 2468 Motorway. You may not know this, but Shine Radio is a voluntary not-for-profit project. 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

DNCE, Cake by the Ocean. Yes, please. So come on, spill the beans. What's it like living in one of the most desirable towns in the southeast, as announced by the Sunday Times a few weeks ago? What is it that you love about Petersfield? Is it the amazing shops and cafes, or is it having the market every Wednesday and Saturday, whilst not forgetting the monthly farmers market too? Could it be the local schools, surgeries, or the sense of community? Whatever it is, do let's Shine Radio know. Who knows, Shine Radio could now be part of your like list as well, now that we're on DAB from car to kitchen. Give us a call or WhatsApp us on Petersfield 01730 555 500, or email team@shineradio.uk. Here's Rod Stewart. Some guys have all the luck.

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Bruno Mars, Treasure. 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Taking us up towards the news and weather at the top of the hour, it's The Source featuring Candy Stanton. You've got the love.

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1: The Prime Minister is under increasing pressure to resign after Labour suffered heavy election losses across the UK. In England, Labour lost control of 37 councils, with more than 1,400 councillors losing their seat. Some backbench MPs are openly calling on Sir Keir to set out a timetable for his departure, but the PM has vowed to push on.
2: They reflect voters who don't feel that their lives have changed enough or quickly enough, and that's been going on for a long time. We were elected to deal with that, and I'm not going to walk away from that responsibility and plunge the country into chaos.
1: Where Labour have fallen, Reform have surged. Speaking in Essex yesterday, leader Nigel Farage celebrated the party's victories.
3: We haven't just crushed the red wall. Today in Essex, we've crushed the blue wall as well. It is an amazing achievement.
1: In Wales, Labour lost for the first time. Reform UK came second, pushing Labour into third, and Morgan without a seat. While in Scotland, the SNP held on to win its fifth successive Scottish Parliament election, but failed to get an overall majority at Holyrood. In other news, a man has suffered life-threatening injuries after a car hit multiple pedestrians in Nottingham. It happened in Market Place in Arnold in the early hours of the morning. Officers have identified a suspect believed to be a white man and are in the process of tracking him down. They've said there's no indication of any ongoing threat to the wider public. And Fabio Wardley and Daniel Dubois face each other in their all-British heavyweight world title fight in Manchester tonight. With a combined 95% knockout ratio, the judges may not be needed at the Co-op Live Arena. That's the latest from Radio News Hub. I'm Grace McIntosh.
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5: Hello, I'm Theodora Lenny with local stories we've reported this week at Petersfield's Shine Radio. 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We hear from Donna Jones, the Police and Crime Commissioner.
6: So this is a nearly £1 million a year contract, working over the next 5 years, really honing in with domestic abuse perpetrators to try and educate them.

0: tackle the root cause of why they've started offending in the first place, and to make them realise. And quite often their children or children present in the home is a really good hook to stop their offending and get them to turn that around. I also commission millions of pounds of services a year through Stop Domestic Abuse and Yellow Door. They're the two big charities in Hampshire that I commission that covers all of the Petersfield and East Hampshire area. There are refuges that are run in conjunction with the councils. There are some fantastic support programmes available for victims of domestic abuse, including for children, that also include sexual violence as well.
1: Community volunteers revitalise Hobbs Lane. Staff from Alitex joined local volunteers in Petersfield to help restore planting areas in Hobbs Lane and the central car park. Led by landscape gardener Helene Young, the project includes ongoing care by community groups, with local funding supporting future town-wide planting improvements.
2: We are replanting this big border here in Hobbs Lane with a woodland planting. We're going to plant a new tree because the trees that were in here had died. North have won wonderfully been helping me and have removed the tree, and we've got a new tree going in, a little crab apple that will be planted, and we are going to underplant it with a woodland planting. So I approached the Petersfield Society with an idea to work with the WI to look after the ornamental planting areas within Petersfield. So today Alitex are volunteering, but long term the WI garden group are going to maintain these spaces and look after them, and we're going to hopefully move our way around town.
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4: Hello, this is Mia at Shine Radio, and I'm here to bring you the weather. Throughout the day in Petersfield, you can expect sunny intervals with partly cloudy skies and temperatures at a low of 16 degrees. Winds are light from the northeast, and temperatures are reaching a peak of 20 degrees with a drop in the wind. Then tonight, you can expect cloudy skies overnight with a feels like temperature of 8 degrees, so wrap up warm. Have a good day.
5: It's just gone 3 p.m. in the Petersphere. Welcome back to the third and final hour of today's Afternoon Delight. I'm Alistair with you until 4 p.m. today. Let's start this hour off with Amy Stewart. Knock on wood.

Alex Warren. Fever Dream. Do you need to keep up to date with all the latest local news? Well, you can. 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Here's Whitney Houston. How will I know? 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

0: UB40. 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

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Coincidentally, Dogs with Jobs is, according to Apple, their most listened to pet podcast in Singapore. Here's the Electric Light Orchestra. Hold on tight.

0: Anastasia, Left Outside Alone. Did you know that Thursday night is Music Night on Shine Radio? At 6 p.m. it's Tim Rogers Country, then at 8 p.m. Duncan Barks is here with the Strange Fruit Jazz Show, at 9 p.m. it's the Local Showcase with Mandy P, and then at 10 p.m. Richard Latto presents Stereo Underground, and at midnight Mark Simpson, who's coming along just after 4 p.m. today, is here with Off the Record.
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American Town. Ed Sheeran, American Town. Thanks so much for your company today. Have a great rest of the weekend. The news and weather's coming soon here on Petersfield's Shine Radio, followed by Off the Record at 4 p.m. Then I Believe in Miracles, which is on from 6 p.m. And then at 9 p.m. it's the Brighter Minds Quiz. And all of this is now on DAB from Car to Kitchen. So don't touch that dial, otherwise you're going to miss Barry Manilow. Copacabana!

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1: So Keir Starmer says he won't quit despite mounting pressure after Labour's poor local election results. The Prime Minister insists stepping down would plunge the country into chaos, but admits the party must rebuild and reconnect with voters. He says he'll soon outline a new path forward, including the values driving his leadership. Sir Keir was speaking to media at AFC Wimbledon.
2: I think we have to set out the path ahead, and that's what I intend to do in coming days. How we rebuild, how we convince people about hope for the future.
1: Well, Labour have suffered heavy losses in this year's local elections, with the party losing ground across key areas in England. Reform UK and the Greens have made significant gains, with Nigel Farage's party picking up support in several councils. The results have sparked growing concern among Labour MPs about the party's direction ahead of the next general election. Two men have been charged with religiously aggravated harassment over allegations they travelled to a predominantly Jewish area to film anti-Semitic social media videos for TikTok. The charges relate to allegations that Jewish people in Stamford Hill, North London, were being harassed and filmed. More than 200,000 migrants have arrived in the UK after crossing the Channel since 2018. Dozens of migrants were seen being brought ashore in Dover yesterday morning. People in the UK are going to the shops less because of the ongoing Middle East conflict. That's what the BRC are saying, as consumer confidence is on its way down. Guy Lehman is the BRC spokesperson.
3: I think for retailers, it's about continuing to diversify their offer where they can, offer that kind of experience which seems to draw people in nowadays, not just a kind of traditional shopping trip.
1: And Tess Daly and Vernon Kay have announced they're separating after 22 years of marriage. The couple, who tied the knot in September 2003, said it's a mutual decision and that they've grown apart. That's the latest from Radio News Hub. I'm Dave Cronin.
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6: Hello, I'm Theodora Lenny with local stories we've reported this week at Petersfield's Shine Radio. PCC launches a £1 million domestic abuse intervention service. 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We hear from Donna Jones, the Police and Crime Commissioner.
7: So this is a nearly £1 million a year contract, working over the next 5 years, really honing in with domestic abuse perpetrators to try and educate them, tackle the root cause of why they've started offending in the first place, and to make them realise, and quite often their children or children present in the home is a really good hook to stop their offending and get them to turn that around. I also commission millions of pounds of services a year through Stop Domestic Abuse and Yellow Door. They're the two big charities in Hampshire that I commission that covers all of the Petersfield and East Hampshire area. There are refuges that are run in conjunction with the councils. There are some fantastic support programs available for victims of domestic abuse, including for children, that also include sexual violence as well.
6: Community volunteers revitalise Hobbs Lane. Staff from Alitex joined local volunteers in Petersfield to help restore planting areas in Hobbs Lane and the central car park. Led by landscape gardener Helene Young, the project includes ongoing care by community groups, with local funding supporting future town-wide planting improvements.
8: We are replanting this big border here in Hobbs Lane with a woodland planting. We're going to plant a new tree because the trees that were in here had died. North have won wonderfully been helping me and have removed the tree, and we've got a new tree going in, a little crabapple that will be planted, and we are going to underplant it with a woodland planting. So I approached the Petersfield Society with an idea to work with the WI to look after the ornamental planting areas within Petersfield. So today Alitex are volunteering, but long term the WI garden group are going to maintain these spaces and look after them, and we're going to hopefully move our way around town.
0: Petersfield's weather with Hector's, where gentlemen and now ladies can step out in style, whatever the weather.
9: Hello, this is me at Shine Radio and I'm here to bring you the weather. You can expect cloudy skies and a small chance of rain overnight across the Petersfield with a drop in the temperature to 8 degrees. Sunday you can expect a more miserable day with a small chance of rain and cloudy skies. The sun's up at 24 minutes past 5 and expect moderate chance of rain and light winds throughout the day. Highs on Sunday of 16 degrees.
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13: Tank fly, boss walk, jam, nitty gritty. You're listening to the boy from the Big Bad City.

I'm Mark Simpson. Welcome to 2 hours of vinyl classics and hidden gems, including Tom Jones, Gil Scott-Heron, Black Box, The, Dua Lipa, Daft Punk, George Jones, and everything but the girl. Plus, we pay tribute to Moira Brennan from Clannad and return to look at some more of the highlights of this year's Record Store Day from the likes of Roxy Music, Paul Weller, Jeff Buckley, Rod Stewart, Blur at the Budokan, and Mark Ronson with Ray. And Andy from Dragon Street is back with a lucky dip into some Steely Dan gold.

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T-Rex and Metal Guru, and then Tom Jones with Thunderball. I'm very pleased to say that I've been looking for Adele's Skyfall on vinyl for years, and then just last week, I spotted a fairly recent double album release of all the James Bond themes to date. Sounding wonderful. So lots of those, including Adele, will be appearing in the next few shows. Now, I think this might be Heather Small re-recorded, rather than the original sampler of Lolita Holloway, but it's still what Chris Skinner on Friday mornings would call a banger. Gonna

I'm Mark Simpson on Petersfield Shine Radio, and one of the albums I missed on Record Store Day was Reflections by Gil Scott-Heron to sit alongside this one on my record shelves. However, I am trying in Germany to find it at a reasonable price.

Gil Scott-Heron and the Bottle, which I think was covered by the Christians. Now, Beth Orton has just released a new self-produced record, which I haven't heard yet, but here's something from her peak period.

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I'm Mark Simpson on Petersfield Shine Radio. We heard Daft Punk and Digital Love, featuring that wonderful Supertramp piano sound, and then George Duke, which they sampled, and his song I Love You More. Still to come this week, we'll catch up with Andy from Vinyl Revival and continue our look at Record Store Day.

the great Matt Johnson and Slow Train to Dawn. After this, we'll catch up with Andy from Vinyl Revival, but first, a great EP from Simple Minds, breaking all the rules about how long successful singles have to be. Mandela Day, from the Ballad of the Streets EP in 1989.

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1: So I'm down on Dragon Street with Andy from Vinyl Revival, and we're looking into Lucky Dip. And today you've looked in your New Inn section.
2: Yes, indeed. And we've pulled out Steely Dan Gold.
1: Wow.
2: Which is the limited edition album with the 12-inch. And yeah, there's quite a few tracks on there. Maybe Hey 19, what about that one?
1: Yeah, love it. That's the opener, isn't it?
2: That's a great tune. We'll go for that one.
1: Because some of them are quite long tracks, which is interesting, because it is just an album, but then they've got on the front a sticker saying limited edition includes an extra four-track 12-inch single.
2: Yeah.
1: Which has got more of the ones that you would actually think of.
2: Ricky, Don't Lose Your Number, Do It Again, Reeling in the Years. That's a classic, isn't it?
1: And Haitian Divorce, which I think was in England, was their biggest charting single.
2: Was it really? Wow.
1: It's strange, it's my least favourite, actually.
2: Well, yeah, I wouldn't have thought that if you hadn't have told me that.
1: No, but the great thing about Steely Dan as well is that they're always such good quality, aren't they?
2: Yeah, yeah, great stuff.
1: And they always had, like, the best players in the world, like Randy Brecker on saxophone and Michael McDonald doing backing vocals. And
2: quality lineup always with Steely Dan.
1: And I think they were a bit like Stanley Kubrick. I think they wouldn't just do one or two takes.
2: You'd have to
1: be there all day.
2: Oh, yes.
1: Just doing one song.
2: Yeah. Yeah, perfection.
1: I went to see them live. I always wanted to see them. And the trouble was, it was actually so good, it was a bit dull.
2: Really? All right, okay. I know what you mean, because it's too perfect, too well rehearsed.
1: And smooth, and you know, they're not going to dance like Michael Jackson.
2: But, exactly.
1: But yeah,
2: was... And then you might as well be listening to the CD or something.
1: Absolutely.
2: You want a bit more spontaneous.
1: Yeah. But I think they sort of knew that, because I think Donald Fagen on his own did a thing called the New York Soul Review or something, where he went out with Michael McDonald and other people and just did a couple of Steely Dan numbers, but otherwise did lots of covers.
2: And
1: that was a lot more animated. But yeah.
2: Good band, though.
1: Yeah.
2: Yeah, and don't see that album that often.
1: No, I've never seen that anywhere, actually.
2: Yeah.
1: And I think they have reissued their albums recently, but before that, they were really hard to get.
2: Yeah, I've had a few in recently of Steely Dan.
1: Yeah.
2: So it's funny what pops up now and then. So there's some good stuff coming at the moment. So, yeah.
1: Brilliant. Well, Hey 19, excellent.
2: Yeah, excellent. Thank you very much.

My thanks to Andy, and in the next hour we return to Record Store Day. Now, another sad loss, as Moira Brennan, the voice of Clannad and sister of Enya, died recently in County Donegal. She was the eldest of nine children, and in recent times had run a successful talent night at her family's pub, Leo's Tavern. Here she is, matching Bono, who along with his bandmates attended her funeral. Everyone loves Harry's Game, and this hit single from 1986.

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1: The Prime Minister is under increasing pressure to resign after Labour suffered heavy election losses across the UK. In England, Labour lost control of 38 councils, with more than 1,300 councillors losing their seat. Some backbench MPs are openly calling on Sir Keir to set out a timetable for his departure, but the Prime Minister has vowed to push on.
2: They reflect voters who don't feel that their lives have changed enough or quickly enough, and that's been going on for a long time. We were elected to deal with that, and I'm not going to walk away from that responsibility and plunge the country into chaos.
1: Where Labour have fallen, Reform have surged. In Wales, Labour lost for the first time in history. Plaid Cymru became the largest party in a Senate election. Reform UK came second, pushing Labour into third, leaving outgoing First Minister Eleanor Morgan without a seat. While in Scotland, the SNP held on to win its fifth successive Scottish Parliament election, but failed to get an overall majority at Holyrood. Mala Jacobs is from the Public Affairs Company and says Reform are no longer an outlying party.
3: Right now, it's it does seem slightly bonkers given the fact that they've only got a handful of MPs to say. But I think right now, if there was a general election, Nigel Farage would be Prime Minister.
1: In other news, a Royal Navy warship has been sent to the Middle East to prepare for a possible mission protecting shipping in the Strait of Hormuz. HMS Dragon will be on standby to join a UK and French-led coalition once conditions allow, amid ongoing tensions in the region. The move is being described as precautionary planning to secure a key global trade route. And Liverpool's wait for a Champions League qualification goes on after a 1-1 draw with Chelsea at Anfield. The host took the lead early on, but sat back, allowing a struggling Chelsea side to grow into the game and equalise. That's the latest from Radio News Hub. I'm Dave Cronin.
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6: Hello, I'm Theodora Lenny with local stories we've reported this week at Petersfield's Shine Radio. Headley Pavilion has officially opened. Bank Holiday Monday saw the official opening of the Headley Pavilion after several years of a major refurbishment project. The £1.5 million project was officially opened by local MP Greg Stafford and Chairman of the East Hants District Council, Councillor Graham Hill. The local community turned out to enjoy having a go at the various sports by some of the local clubs and enjoy the stall holders that attended. And of course, to have a look around at the newly refurbished pavilion. Shine Radio returned to the event and caught up again with Councillor Neville Merritt.
7: Final day of opening, how does it feel?
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7: What are you going to do with your spare time?
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6: Calling out for all walking football teams. Dementia walking football teams and disability groups are invited to take part in a special one-day tournament. Enjoy a friendly competition and a welcoming atmosphere, so why not get involved? Dementia-friendly Petersfield, working alongside Petersfield Football Club, are looking forward to welcoming teams of all abilities to join them on Saturday the 27th of June. We spoke to Duncan Cameron and Audrey Morton about the event.
9: This time, what we're hoping is to have a few more dementia walking football teams come and join us. So if there's anybody out there listening that knows of a dementia walking football team, then please, yeah, get in touch with us. Also, it could be other groups with Parkinson's or other disabilities as well. Be welcome to come as well. We want more teams, don't we, Audrey?
10: We definitely want more teams.
7: But we're not going to say no to any ordinary walking football teams either, are we?
10: No, they get in contact with us and we'll have a discussion with them and we'll see what sort of team they can put forward.
0: Petersfield's weather with Hector's, where gentlemen and now ladies can step out in style, whatever the weather.
11: Hello, this is me at Shine Radio and I'm here to bring you the weather. You can expect cloudy skies and a small chance of rain overnight across the Petersfield, with a drop in the temperatures to 8 degrees. Sunday, you can expect a more miserable day with a small chance of rain and cloudy skies. The sun's up at 24 minutes past 5 and expect moderate chance of rain and light winds throughout the day. Highs on Sunday of 16 degrees.
0: 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Off the record. Wonderful.

Welcome back to Off the Record with Mark Simpson. Robert Smith released that close to Record Store Day, where they reissued their acoustic and greatest hits on coloured vinyl. So, back to Record Store Day. Previously only available in Japan, I think, and on CD and streaming, this is the first time on vinyl for Blur in concert at the Budokan.

End of a century. I'm Mark Simpson on Petersfield Shine Radio with Off the Record, where everything is on vinyl. Now, sadly, no longer with us, but a mesmerising live performer, Jeff Buckley, at the Olympia in Paris in 1995. He was touring in support of his Grace album, and this has been remastered from a cassette found in his belongings.

knew you'd sing it. Hallelujah. This is so rock and roll.

Jeff Buckley and the mesmerising Hallelujah. I'm Mark Simpson on Petersfield Shine Radio with Off the Record, something recorded at the height of their powers at the Glasgow Apollo in 1973 from this anniversary release in gold vinyl. This is the song from Roxy Music which gave Bananarama their name.

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2: 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I noticed Paul Weller looked great on the Record Store Day shelves with the classic green Parlophone sleeve housing some live recordings. We played one a couple of weeks ago, and this one is from 2019 in the Art Deco BBC Radio Theatre.

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1: Paul Weller, A Boy About Town. This is something interesting from 1975, Rod Stewart's alternate version of the Atlantic Crossing album. I don't think these are demos, and maybe he recorded the whole thing like this and then decided to change style and release another version. It contained Sailing and Too Much Noise, which became Stone Cold Sober, and this classic written by the late Danny Whitten of Crazy Horse.

I'm Mark Simpson. Here's the other side of the Record Store Day single from Olivia Dean, live in a radio session. And then we'll hear from Ray with Mark Ronson on a 12-inch single.

That's all from this year's Record Store Day, but I recently picked up a fantastic 1969 compilation from Island Records. This is Sue, with the finest from New York's Sue Records, founded in the late 50s, which includes Harlem Shuffle, Barefootin', Boney Maroney, and this from Bobby Parker.

I'm Mark Simpson. Time for the original of one of David Bowie's finest covers on the Fontana label. This is from the Merseys in 1966. Then the perfect match of the voice of Eric Burdon and the organ and arrangement from Alan Price in 1964.

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House of the Rising Sun. Now, I know record labels often used to release records on the same day as another big release, so if U2 had an album coming out, they would make sure their artist was on the rack at the front of the store at the same time. Maybe Peter Spear's musical genius Joe Jackson had the same ploy, as this came out around the same time as Record Store Day. It's his 22nd album, and it's called Hope and Fury. It's got a provocative cover, and is all about the differences between Brighton and Portsmouth. It's a brilliant return, biting but catchy, and reminds me of one of Joe's finest hours, Night and Day. He's also working once again with Graham Mabey on bass.

Joe Jackson and Fabulous People. Thanks for your company tonight. I was so pleased when Everything But The Girl finally got the worldwide acclaim they deserved with this next track. This was a different style, but it suited Tracy Thorn's voice perfectly. Please join me next week for more vinyl from the likes of Billy Bragg, Mark Jamino, Blondie, Young Disciples, Bob Marley, Noah Kahan, Richard Harris, whose cake's been left out in the rain, and the Robert Cray Band.

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1: Prime Minister has acknowledged Labour needs to offer more hope, particularly to younger voters, after a bruising set of local elections. Dozens of MPs have urged them to go, while party figures warn Labour risks losing further ground to Reform UK and the Greens. But Sir Keir Starmer says he's staying put and will set out his vision in the coming days. Sir Keir spoke to reporters during a visit to AFC Wimbledon.
2: I'm not going to walk away from this. That would plunge the country into chaos. But that doesn't mean we don't need to respond. It doesn't mean we don't need to rebuild. It doesn't mean that we don't need to set out the path ahead.
1: Scotland must have the power to decide its own future before the next general election. That's the message from First Minister John Swinney. Fresh from his re-election, he also warned he wants Scotland to be fully Farage-proofed after Reform UK made gains.
3: The UK may well soon have a Prime Minister who is openly hostile to minority groups, who has called for the privatisation of the NHS and the abolition of the Scottish Parliament. It is vital that we unite in Scotland to ensure our Parliament is fully Farage-proofed.
1: The World Health Organization has moved to reassure residents in Tenerife as a cruise ship linked to the hantavirus outbreak prepares to dock. Six cases have been confirmed on board, with four people in hospital, but officials say locals will not come into contact with affected passengers. A new survey has revealed how first-time buyers are achieving their dream home on a budget. According to Nationwide Building Society, two-thirds bought a doer-upper that needed renovation work to save money on the property price, while 9 in 10 had completed at least one renovation project since moving in. And comedian Alan Carr has dismissed rumours linking him to Strictly Come Dancing, saying he doesn't love it enough to host a show. That's the latest from Radio News Hub. I'm Dave Cronin.
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5: Hello, I'm Theodora Lenny with local stories we've reported this week at Petersfield's Shine Radio. PCC launches a £1 million domestic abuse intervention service. 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We hear from Donna Jones, the Police and Crime Commissioner.
6: So this is a nearly £1 million a year contract, working over the next 5 years, really honing in with domestic abuse perpetrators to try and educate them, tackle the root cause of why they've started offending in the first place, and to make them realise, and quite often their children or children present in the home is a really good hook to stop their offending and get them to turn that around. I also commission millions of pounds of services a year through Stop Domestic Abuse and Yellow Door. They're the two big charities in Hampshire that I commission that covers all of the Petersfield and East Hampshire area. There are refuges that are run in conjunction with the councils. There are some fantastic support programs available for victims of domestic abuse, including for children, that also include sexual violence as well.
5: Community volunteers revitalise Hobbs Lane. Staff from Alitex joined local volunteers in Petersfield to help restore planting areas in Hobbs Lane and the central car park. Led by landscape gardener Helene Young, the project includes ongoing care by community groups, with local funding supporting future town-wide planting improvements.
7: We are replanting this big border here in Hobbs Lane with a woodland planting. We're going to plant a new tree because the trees that were in here had died. North have wonderfully been helping me and have removed the tree. And we've got a new tree going in, a little crab apple that will be planted, and we are going to...

0: Underplanted with a woodland planting. So I approached the Peterborough Society with an idea to work with the WI to look after the ornamental planting areas within Petersfield. So today Alitex are volunteering, but long term the WI Garden Group are going to maintain these spaces and look after them, and we're going to hopefully move our way around town.
1: Headley Pavilion has officially opened. Bank Holiday Monday saw the official opening of the Headley Pavilion after several years of a major refurbishment project. The £1.5 million project was officially opened by local MP Greg Stafford and Chairman of the East Hants District Council, Councillor Graham Hill. The local community turned out to enjoy having a go at the various sports by some of the local clubs and enjoy the stall holders that attended. And of course, to have a look around at the newly refurbished pavilion. Shine Radio returned to the event and caught up again with Councillor Neville Merritt.
2: Final day of opening, how does it feel?
3: It feels absolutely wonderful. 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So thank you.
2: What are you going to do with your spare time?
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2: It must be great to actually think, right, that's it, it's over now.
3: It is, but I've already got other projects lined up, and when you're retired, you discover that you're actually busier than you ever were.
1: Calling out for all walking football teams. Dementia walking football teams and disability groups are invited to take part in a special one-day tournament. Enjoy a friendly competition and a welcoming atmosphere, so why not get involved? Dementia Friendly Petersfield, working alongside Petersfield Football Club, are looking forward to welcoming teams of all abilities to join them on Saturday the 27th of June. We spoke to Duncan Cameron and Audrey Morton about the event.
4: This time what we're hoping is to have a few more dementia walking football teams come and join us. So if there's anybody out there listening that knows of a dementia walking football team, then please, yeah, get in touch with us. Also, it could be other groups with Parkinson's or other disabilities as well. Be welcome to come as well. We want more teams, don't we, Audrey?
5: We definitely want more teams.
2: Well, we're not going to say no to any ordinary walking football teams either, are we?
5: No, they get in contact with us and we'll have a discussion with them and we'll see what sort of team they can put forward.
6: Petersfield's weather with Hector's, where gentlemen and now ladies can step out in style, whatever the weather.
7: Hello, this is me at Shine Radio and I'm here to bring you the weather. You can expect cloudy skies and a small chance of rain overnight across the Petersfield, with a drop in the temperature to 8 degrees. Sunday you can expect a more miserable day with a small chance of rain and cloudy skies. The sun's up at 24 minutes past 5 and expect moderate chance of rain and light winds throughout the day. Highs on Sunday of 16 degrees.
6: 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We are incredible. We are Shine Radio. We are contractually obliged to play disco music in this allotted time slot. 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
8: It is the weekend and it's time for Miracles with me, Jo Gray. I hope you've had a lovely week and are having a good weekend. Now let's get tonight's party started. And that's Olive joining in with the Bee Gees.

listening to I Believe in Mirables from Shine Radio. You're also wearing a white leisure suit and a black shirt with an oversized collar. Let it go. You will never be John Travolta.

Regular listeners will know that my dog Olive regularly joins me, and she loves listening to the radio, a mix of people chatting and, of course, the good music that we play here. I'd love to hear about your pets if they also enjoy Shine Radio as much as you do. Drop me a line, I'd love to hear all about them through our website, or you can email team@shineradio.uk. Don't

album, 1981. And we're going to stay in the 80s for someone equally smooth. 5 years later, in 86, here's Luther Vandross. And this was apparently his first number one singles on the R&B chart since Never Too Much, which was in 1981. Obviously, a very good decade for both artists.

Love that, and who doesn't love a little bit of ska, which was very popular around the time of my junior school discos, although it had moved on to the era of madness. The singers from the band is still touring now, Pauline Black. She is one amazing lady. Next, I've lined up something to bring a bit of the summer feeling to the Petersphere.

Now, if you're not already up and about dancing, this next track really will get you up, strutting your stuff and clapping your hands and hopefully having a really good boogie. I'm Jo Gray and I've got some corkers lined up, including Hot Chocolate and ABBA. Stay tuned for more hits like this.

This next band, they were active between 1970 and 1986. Past members are a huge roll call of soul, funk and R&B stars. This probably was one of their biggest worldwide disco hits. And if you haven't stopped dancing yet, you definitely won't with this one.

This is a real showstopper of a tune. It's also the theme of a very famous film by the same name from 1971. So that is an amazing 55 years old, and it still sounds fantastic now.

inspired by the dodgy lighting in Oscars and the sticky carpets of Vertigo. I believe in Mirables, only from Petersfield's Shine Radio.

I'm sure I'm not the only one reminiscing to those hits of my youth. This next one is from when I started work and I was at college, and I was known to go out to the old disco or two. I think I was actually underage, but let's not tell anyone that.

hope you've enjoyed the show so far, and we're going to round off the second hour with a hit from the year 2000. Can you believe that's 26 years ago? Frightening, isn't it? By an American gospel singer-songwriter duo, Mary Mary, from their very first album. And it seems like yesterday it was on the radio all the time.

Mystique from the early 2000s. Remember them well. Alicia Sin went on to make a few solo hits before winning Strictly Come Dancing, and she's graced our TVs on hit shows ever since. Wonder what the other two have been up to over the years. Anyway, I'm Jo Gray. This is the final hour of Mirables, so don't go. I've got some more gems to come. And next is something that will really get you up out of your seat.

Gonna look for Spandau Ballet's gold. Couldn't find it, but any Spandau fans out there, don't worry, I've managed to find this, especially for you.

You're listening to Admirables from Shine Radio. You're also wearing a white leisure suit and a black shirt with an oversized collar. Let it go. You will never be John Travolta.

And now we're going to head back to the late 70s and Anita Ward. Wonder if she's still ringing her bell. I know someone who is. Faye Martin, our wonderful town crier in Petersfield. She's been ringing her bell very well at national competitions. Keep it up, Faye and Martin, your cohort. I understand you had a go as well on Bank Holiday Monday. Hope you enjoyed it and we're so proud of you both.

are incredible. We are Shine Radio. We are contractually obliged to play disco music in this allotted time slot. We are I Believe in Miracles from Shine Radio.

Gladys Knight, and from one disco queen to another, it's Aretha Franklin. And this was a hit from an album of the same name in 1982. And we better jump to it.

Well, this evening has truly, as always, it's been a joy and a pleasure. I'm Jo Gray, and that was Mirables. But don't go, you better get your thinking caps ready for our Quizmaster Ian Crossman coming very soon. But I'll be back same time, same place next week. In the meantime, have a good one, stay safe, and be kind.

0: Thank you for the classic soul, funk and disco in I Believe in Miracles. Now, why not put your general knowledge to the test here at Petersfield's Shine Radio with two rounds of questions. There's the never-ending quiz and there's also an Ian's International song from somewhere around the world. It's all on the way in the Brighter Minds quiz with me, Ian Crossman, coming right up after the news.
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2: Keir Starmer is fighting to keep his position as a Labour MP threatened to mount a leadership challenge unless the Cabinet moved to oust him. The Prime Minister will use an address on Monday and the King's Speech on Wednesday to mount a fight back after growing numbers of Labour MPs demanded a change at the top of the party. Sir Keir was speaking to the media at AFC Wimbledon.
3: I think we have to set out the path ahead, and that's what I intend to do in coming days. How we rebuild, how we convince people about hope for the future.
2: Well, with Lewisham now declared as the final result, Labour has lost the last remaining English council in this election. Ed Jacobs from the Public Affairs Company says the Prime Minister's days are numbered.
4: So I think he'll be secure for the next couple of days and weeks. But I suspect sort of probably by the end of the year, Keir Starmer will have left Downing Street. In terms of who replaces him, that's anyone's guess.
2: British passengers from a cruise ship hit by a hantavirus outbreak are set to be taken to a specialist hospital facility in the UK. They're expected to be transferred to the former COVID quarantine unit at Arrow Park Hospital on the Wirral after being flown back from Tenerife. Police say two men who filmed themselves abusing a Jewish man in East London for social media have been convicted of an anti-Semitic hate crime. The pair travelled to a predominantly Jewish area to record the incident for TikTok. Scientists have found that Antarctic ice has melted to record lows due to sudden climate events. According to research by the University of Southampton, areas equivalent to the size of Greenland have melted due to a combination of intense wind, ocean surface heat and warm, salty water. And singer Charlie XCX has surprised fans by releasing a B-side to her latest single. The new track, shared on social media, comes just a day after her latest release, with fans already reacting online. That's the latest from Radio News Hub. I'm Dave Cronin.
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7: Hello, this is me at Shine Radio and I'm here to bring you the weather. You can expect cloudy skies and a small chance of rain overnight across the Petersfield with a drop in the temperature to 8 degrees. Sunday you can expect a more miserable day with a small chance of rain and cloudy skies. The sun's up at 24 minutes past 5 and expect moderate chance of rain and light winds throughout the day. Highs on Sunday of 16 degrees.
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8: And tonight, we enjoy a classic edition from earlier this year. Here's the Quizmaster, Ian Crossman.
0: Hello there. Yes, it is quiz time. Welcome along to another edition of the Brighter Minds Quiz. Ian Crossman with you here until 11 o'clock. So why not stay with me for the next 2 hours for a little bit of quizzing fun and see how well you can do. There's been plenty of questions for you to have a go at. There's Ian's International, which is a Eurovision song from several years ago now. And of course, we've got the return of the never-ending quiz as well. Lots to pack into the show. So let's kick off with Paul Young and Love of the Common People. Good evening.
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Commodores and Easy. Welcome along to the Brighter Minds quiz, where the questions are not always easy, but sometimes they are, but yeah, sometimes they're not. Yes, it's Ian Crossman here with you for another edition of the Brighter Minds quiz. Welcome along to tonight's show. So what have we got lined up for you tonight? Well, it's the usual programme of two rounds of questions for you, one round of questions in each hour, and each round will contain just five questions for you to have a little go at. And I will give you, of course, plenty of time during the hour to have a think about what your answers to those questions could be before I reveal those answers to you towards the end of the hour. And we can see just how well you've done, and hopefully you will do well tonight on the quiz. We'll see. But of course, throughout the quiz, however well or less well you may be doing on the quiz, there's plenty of great music for you to enjoy as well. So why don't you just sit back and relax? Go on, pour yourself a drink of something you fancy, play along with the quiz, and see how well you can do. Remember, it's all just a little bit of fun. There are no prizes to be won. There are no big cash rewards up for grabs. It's simply a chance for you to pit your wits against family and friends and to test your general knowledge. Now, you're always welcome to get in touch with me to let me know how you're getting on with the quiz, and I'll give you all of the contact details for that a little bit later on. So what about our first category of questions this evening? That will be a round of questions on the subject of movie relationships. Five questions coming up for this hour on the subject of movie relationships. But before we get there, as I always like to do, what about a little warm-up question, which is to do with movies, and it is this. Ava Gardner played Maria Vargas in what Humphrey Bogart film? So that question again is, Ava Gardner played Maria Vargas in what Humphrey Bogart film? Well, I'll let you know which film that was very shortly, and then we'll get on with our first set of questions on movie relationships. But meanwhile, talking of Ava Gardner, did you know that she's had a street named after her in Torremolinos? In that place in Spain that I can't say, Torremolinos, there we go. Yes, she spent a few days there back in 1955, loved the beaches there, had a great time, parting away, I believe. And so the town council, some years later, decided to name a street after her. So well done, Ava Gardner. And someone else who's had a street named after him is Bruno Mars. Just this very month, April of 2026, he's had a street named after him in Las Vegas, where he started his world tour, which he's doing this year. So well done to Bruno Mars for having a street named after in Las Vegas. And I wonder if I might go and see that street if ever I am next in Las Vegas. Well, you never know.

0: 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That's Petersfield 555 500. This is the Brighter Minds quiz here on Petersfield's Shine Radio, where I started you off tonight, as I always like to do, with a little warm-up question, which tonight was this. Ava Gardner played Maria Vargas in what Humphrey Bogart film? And that film was The Barefoot Contessa. So well done if you got The Barefoot Contessa right. And if you did, you might know enough about movies to do well on our first set of questions tonight, which are all on the subject of movie relationships. Yes, good luck with these five questions on the subject of movie relationships. Question number one. Which husband and wife starred in Who's Afraid of Virginia Woolf? Question number two. Who married Michael Douglas in 2000? Question number three. Who married Debbie Reynolds' daughter in 1983? Question number four. Which tough guy played opposite Jill Ireland 16 times? And question number five. Which brothers appeared in The Fabulous Baker Boys? So there you go. Those are our five questions on movie relationships. I'm going to give you, of course, the standard 30 minutes or so to have a little think about what your answers to those questions could be before we find out those answers and we can see just how well you've done. And in that time, there's going to be plenty of great music, of course, for you to enjoy. Ian's International is coming up, where we have a Eurovision song from a good 20-odd years ago, a little bit more than 20 years ago. That's coming from Slovenia, by the way. But up next, I'm going to play you something from Madonna. She is on the way.
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song Talk Talk and Life's What You Make It. Fabulous stuff there. This is the Brighter Minds Quiz with me, Ian Crossman. And as Eurovision is getting very, very close now, yes, it's not long to go now. I know, you can't wait, can you? I thought we might take that opportunity to delve into the Eurovision archives, as it is now time for this.

gave themselves. It did cause a bit of controversy in their home nation of Slovenia. A lot of people not happy that they were representing their country. But they did give an enjoyable and an over-the-top performance on the night, which ended up finishing in joint 13th place. And this is the song that they performed. It's called Samo Ljubezen, which means just love. So just singing about love, here they are, the three singers, Sestre, from Slovenia at 2002's Eurovision.

0: Roxy Music and Dance Away. And before then, we heard from Sestre with the song that they performed at the Eurovision Song Contest in 2002 for Slovenia called Samo Ljubezen. That was this week's Ian's International. I hope you enjoyed that. Now, before we get to this year's Eurovision Song Contest, we have International Dawn Chorus Day. Did you know? Yes, that's coming up on Sunday, the 3rd of May. And there's an activity taking place in Petersfield to mark that, to enjoy all the lovely bird song that you can hear at the beginning of May. And that is happening on that Sunday morning, very, very early. The aim is to meet in the Sussex Road car park at Petersfield Heath at 4:30 in the morning, and then to walk together as a group along to Music Hill to enjoy all the lovely bird song you'll get as part of that day's Dawn Chorus. The walk will be guided by PCAN trustee Liz Bissett, but you are encouraged to download and make use of the free Merlin app, which will help you to identify different bird songs as they occur. They say it's very worth getting out of bed for. It is very early on a Sunday morning, I know. But if you're interested, there are more details, on our events page on the Shine Radio website. Just head to shineradio.uk, follow the links to events, and you can find more information there about that on Sunday, the 3rd of May at Petersfield Heath, the Dawn Chorus Walk. This is Petersfield's Shine Radio, and you're listening to the Brighter Minds Quiz with me, Ian Crossman, where I'm asking you in this hour these five questions on the subject of movie relationships. Question number one: which husband and wife starred in Who's Afraid of Virginia Woolf? Question number two: who married Michael Douglas in the year 2000? Question number three: who married Debbie Reynolds' daughter in 1983? Question number four: which tough guy played opposite Jill Ireland 16 times? And question number five: which brothers appeared in The Fabulous Baker Boys? Well, if you want to get in touch with me to let me know how you are getting on with tonight's quiz, or you'd like to request a mention on a future show, please do. I'd love to hear from you. You can phone or WhatsApp me, but the number's the same for both. It is Petersfield 555 500. That's 01730 555 500. Or you can email me on team@shineradio.uk. So it won't be too long to go now before we find out the answers to our first set of questions on movie relationships. I'll be playing you something from Fairground Attraction to lead us into those answers. But before then, we're going to be hearing from the Brothers Johnson, and they are here next.
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Perfect from Fairground Attraction here on Petersfield's Time Radio. This is the Brighter Minds Quiz with me, Ian Crossman. And it is now time to see if you've managed to get a perfect score of 5 out of 5 on the first set of questions I've been asking you in this hour. Do you feel confident of that perfect score, or maybe just are you a little bit shy of that? Well, we'll find out right now, because here are the answers to these questions that I've been asking you on the subject of movie partnerships. So let's see what we should have got. First of all, I asked you which husband and wife starred in Who's Afraid of Virginia Woolf? That was Richard Burton and Elizabeth Taylor. And they played husband and wife characters, George and Martha. Interesting fact from the film, they very often, this is Richard Burton and Elizabeth Taylor, did not start shooting the film most days until the late afternoon. Apparently they had it written in their contract that they didn't have to arrive till something like 10 o'clock in the morning. Then they had to have lots of makeup done, and then it was lunchtime, so they had to go off and get a nice long boozy quite often lunch. So yes, they wouldn't be ready to actually shoot the film until late in the afternoon, but obviously got made eventually. Question number 2, who married Michael Douglas in the year 2000? That is Catherine Zeta-Jones, and they are still together. I'm pleased to say they did have a bit of a wobble, I think, at some point, but they're still together and celebrated their 25th wedding anniversary last November. And 25 is a bit of a number for them at the moment. They've been married for 25 years, as I say. 25 years is also the age gap that they have. Michael Douglas is 25 years older than Catherine Zeta-Jones, but also, very interestingly, they share the same birthday, which is the 25th of September, is when they both celebrate their birthday. It's just that Michael Douglas was born 25 years before Catherine Zeta-Jones. There you go. Well done to them. Question number 3. Who married Debbie Reynolds' daughter in 1983? That was Paul Simon, and Debbie Reynolds' daughter was Carrie Fisher. But their marriage did not last very long, unlike Michael Douglas and Catherine Zeta-Jones. They divorced less than a year later. Question number 4, which tough guy played opposite Jill Ireland 16 times? That was Charles Bronson, and of course they were also married for a long time. Starred together in films from Villa Rides, was the first one in 1968, to Jill Ireland's last role playing the First Lady opposite Charles Bronson's Secret Service agent in 1987's Assassination. And Jill Ireland was born 90 years ago this year, on the 24th of April 1936, so she would have been celebrating her 90th birthday on Friday, the 24th of April. And question number 5, which brothers appeared in the Fabulous Baker Boys? They were Jeff and Beau Bridges, and that was in fact the first time they had appeared in a film together. So there you go, those are the 5 answers we're looking for on our movie relationships round of questions. How did you do? Did you manage to get a perfect score of 5 out of 5, or were you somewhere close? Well, don't forget, you do have another chance in the Brighter Minds quiz, as always, as there will be another set of questions coming up for you in the next hour of the show, where it won't be on movies or necessarily on relationships either. It's going to be a bit of a mixed bag of questions coming up in that hour. Plus, of course, we have the return of the Never Ending Quiz, which tonight goes from an American state to a footballer. In fact, a flower of an American state to a footballer. Somehow that it works somehow. But we'll find out how after the news at 10 o'clock. And of course, there's going to be plenty more great music for you to enjoy as well, from the likes of Zoe, Samba and Eighth Wonder, and plenty, plenty more. So lots to look forward to in the next hour of tonight's Brighter Minds Quiz. Do stay with me.

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1: John Swinney says Scotland needs greater control over its future as he hit out Nigel Farage following Reform UK's breakthrough. The SNP leader made the comments just hours after being re-elected, with Reform winning seats in Holyrood for the first time.
2: The alternative future for Scotland is as an independent country with the greater security and prosperity offered by EU membership and making our vast energy wealth work for the people of Scotland.
1: Well, it's been a bruising set of results for Labour, with voters shifting away in a number of regions. Reform UK has surged in parts of the country, while the Greens have also increased their share of the vote. The outcome has intensified pressure on Sir Keir Starmer, as questions grow over how Labour plans to win back support. A Royal Navy warship is being sent to the Middle East to prepare for a possible mission protecting shipping in the Strait of Hormuz. HMS Dragon will be on standby to join a UK and French-led coalition once conditions allow, amid ongoing tensions in the region. The World Health Organization has moved to reassure residents in Tenerife as a cruise ship linked to the hantavirus outbreak prepares to dock. Six cases have been confirmed on board, with four people in hospital, but officials say locals will not come into contact with affected passengers. First-time homebuyers in the UK are buying fixer-uppers to achieve their dream home on a budget. A nationwide building society report has found that 9 in 10 homeowners are making renovations to their first property. Carlo Pellegi from Nationwide says it's important to budget accordingly.
3: I'm sure lots of homeowners will be really familiar with that quick DIY project that ended up taking a lot longer and costing a bit more than expected. So really important that people prepare for that.
1: And comedian Alan Carr has dismissed rumours linking him to Strictly Come Dancing, saying he doesn't love it enough to host the show. The TV star had been tipped for the role following a surge in popularity after Celebrity Traitors. That's the latest from Radio News Hub. I'm Dave Cronin.
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5: Hello, this is me at Shine Radio and I'm here to bring you the weather. You can expect cloudy skies and a small chance of rain overnight across the Petersphere, with a drop in the temperature to 8 degrees. Sunday you can expect a more miserable day with a small chance of rain and cloudy skies. The sun's up at 24 minutes past 5 and expect moderate chance of rain and light winds throughout the day. Highs on Sunday of 16 degrees.
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6: And tonight, we enjoy a classic edition from earlier this year. Here's the quizmaster, Ian Crossman.
7: Thank you for the weather forecast there. Yes, here we are into hour two of tonight's Brighter Minds quiz, where I do have another set of questions coming up for you. And very shortly, we'll have the return of the never-ending quiz, which tonight moves from a flower to a footballer. How do we do that? Well, stay with me to find out. But let's start this hour of the show off with KC and the Sunshine Band.

That's Zoe and Sunshine on a Rainy Day. Well, it is that time of year, isn't it, that we get those kind of days. This is the Brighter Minds quiz with me, Ian Crossman, and I think it's now time. Shall we do this?

Yes, absolutely. It is time for the never-ending quiz, where we go from week to week and from one answer to a new question and a next answer to another question and so on, and so we move from week to week. So where did we get to last week? Well, I asked you this question. What is the official state flower of Delaware? And I'm sure you knew that the official state flower of the US state of Delaware is the peach blossom. Yes. So from the answer peach blossom, that then gives us this question for this week. David Peach played for which team in the FA Cup final in 1976? So that question again is, David Peach played for which team in the FA Cup final in 1976? And whichever team that was, that will then somehow go on to create a new question for next week's never-ending quiz. Now, if you'd like to have a go at setting that question, well, why not get in touch with me? Let me know what the answer is to this week's question, and then give me a new question based on that answer that I could potentially use in next week's show. And you can do that by emailing me on team@shineradio.uk, or you can phone or WhatsApp me, but the numbers are the same for both. It is Petersfield 555 500. That's 01730 555 500. And we'll see where we go from there. But back to tonight, and I do have a new set of questions coming up for you for this hour of tonight's show. And the category for this hour is general knowledge. Yeah, so five questions are coming up on all sorts of things. We're going from sport to language by way of the natural world and all sorts of other things as well. So five general knowledge questions on the way. We'll see how we do with those very, very shortly. And hopefully you maybe just be able to get a good high score. Maybe even that elusive 5 out of 5. We'll see as the general knowledge questions come very shortly on the Brighter Minds quiz.

0: currently at number 4 on the UK singles chart. That is Homewrecker by the artist known as Somber, but without an E. Yes, I have made a note. This is the Brighter Minds Quiz with me, Ian Crossman, and it is now time for our next set of questions, which are all on the subject of, well, it's a subject, it's general knowledge, it's a very mixed bag, questions on all sorts of things here for this hour of the show. So let's see how you do with these 5 general knowledge questions. Good luck with these. Question number 1, which Grand Slam tournament has Novak Djokovic won a record 10 times? Question number 2. What was the Teenage Mutant Ninja Turtles' favourite food? Question number 3. What sort of creature is a tree creeper? Question number 4. Which of the wonders of the world was at Babylon? And question number 5. Which language does the word kitsch come from? Kitsch, K-I-T-S-C-H. Which language does it come from? So there you go. Those are your 5 questions for this hour. I am going to give you, of course, the standard 30 minutes or so to have a little think about what your answers could be, even if you don't need all those 30 minutes, because maybe you're getting your answers in place already. But if that's the case, well, you can just sit back and relax and enjoy the wonderful tunes I've got lined up for you from now until answer time in about 30 minutes time or so. The first of those wonderful tunes is coming up very shortly from The Real Thing. They are on the way.
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Huddersfield Shine Radio playing Eighth Wonder and the song I'm Not Scared, which was written by the Pet Shop Boys, Neil Tennant and Chris Lowe. And of course, they went on to record their own version of the song just a few months, I think, after

same club, which apparently has a capacity of 7,000. A lot of people. So if that's your thing, maybe you'll head off there. Tickets are not exactly cheap, but to head off there to enjoy his set. Otherwise, you can just listen to him now, because here he is on Petersfield's Shine Radio.

0: is Fields Shine Radio, where you can join Phil and Mags, who are drinking specialists, and follow their guidance on all sorts of things drinking. In the latest edition of the show, Mags finds Bordeaux falling a little bit short of the mark, whereas Phil is in a valley on a camel, it says here. Well, I do know from looking elsewhere that he's been to Camel Valley. Whether he's actually on a camel, I'm not so sure. And he taps the homebrew as well. Whatever that is. And there's lots of chat about wine news and drinking days, so plenty to pack into this month's show. So that's Drinking with Phil and Mags. You can catch them every Tuesday night at 8 or every Monday night at 9, or indeed at any time. Just head to our website, shineradio.uk, and follow the links to Drinking with Phil and Mags, and you can find out all about his Camel Valley adventure. This is the Brighter Minds quiz, where in this hour I'm asking you these five general knowledge questions. Question number one. Which Grand Slam tournament has Novak Djokovic won a record 10 times? Question number two. What was the Teenage Mutant Ninja Turtles' favourite food? Question number three. What sort of creature is a tree creeper? Question number four. Which of the wonders of the world was at Babylon? And question number five, which language does the word kitsch come from? So not too long to go now before we find out the answers to our five general knowledge questions, and we'll see just how well you've done, and hopefully you'll do really well on this round. But we will find out in the fullness of time. After we've had a couple of great songs, there's a lovely song from Celine Dion coming up very shortly, after an absolute corker from Andrew Gold, and he is on the way.
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Celine Dion and a song that on this week, 31 years ago, was at number 22 in the UK singles chart, having earlier in 1995 spent 7 weeks at number one in the chart. This is the Brighter Minds quiz here at Petersfield Shrine Radio with me, Ian Crossman, and it is now time for our answers. Time to see just how well you've done with this hour's set of questions, which were general knowledge questions on all sorts of things. Hopefully you've done well. Maybe, just maybe, you might even have reached that peak of the elusive 5 out of 5. Let's see how elusive it was and how well you've done, because here are the answers. First of all, I asked you which Grand Slam tournament has Novak Djokovic won a record 10 times. That is the Australian Open. His first win came in 2008 and his most recent in 2023. And 4 of his 10 victories in the Australian Open were against Andy Murray. He lost this year's final, 2026 final, to Carlos Alcaraz. So he didn't make it 11 times, not this year at least. Lost in the final though this year. Question number 2. What was the Teenage Mutant Ninja Turtles' favourite food? That was, of course, pizza. And apparently the creators of the Turtles, Kevin Eastman and Peter Laird, often ate pizza for lunch while they were working on the original comics. And that's how that came about, I think. Question number 3. What sort of creature is a tree creeper? It is a bird. Now, tree creepers have a fine downwards curved bill. They climb up trees in a spiral around the trunk, feeding on insects and spiders that they find in crevices in the bark. Question number 4. Which of the wonders of the world was at Babylon? That was the Hanging Gardens. And it's the only one of the 7 wonders of the world whose location has not been definitively established. There is no definitive archaeological evidence that has been found in Babylon. And question number 5. Which language does the word kitsch come from? That comes from German. Kitsch originated in the art markets of Munich in Germany in the 1860s and 1870s, describing cheap, popular, and marketable pictures and sketches. So there you go. Did you manage to get that elusive 5 out of 5? Or if not, were you somewhere close? Well, hopefully you were. Well, if you want to get in touch with me to let me know just how you found tonight's quiz, or you'd like to request a mention on a future show, or you'd like to set next week's never-ending quiz question, which has to come from the answer to this week's question, which is, I remind you, David Peach played for which team in the FA Cup final in 1976? Well, for any or indeed all of those reasons, you can email me on team@shineradio.uk. You can phone or WhatsApp me, but the number's the same for both. It is Petersfield 555 500. That's 01730 555 500. Yes, that's it. I used to say you could tweet me as well. You can always tweet me if you want to, but who does that these days? I don't know. Anyway, that is just about it for this week's edition of the Brighter Minds quiz. But Late Night Love will be here after the news at 11 o'clock with another 2 hours of glorious love tunes for you to enjoy if you don't fancy quite going to bed just yet. But thank you for listening to the show and for playing along with tonight's quiz. Now, I will be back at the same time next week, 9 o'clock, for some more fun quizzing on the Brighter Minds quiz, for which it will be the 350th edition of the Brighter Minds quiz this time next week. So do please join me for that if you can. We'll have a little celebration if we can. And the usual formula of questions and fun and answers and ins international and all that sort of stuff. Also, so between now and then, please do stay very safe, have a great week, and stay with us here on Petersfield's Shine Radio. Do try and join me next week if you can for the 350th show. But until then, all the best to you, and take care.

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1: Keir Starmer is fighting to keep his position as a Labour MP threatened to mount a leadership challenge unless the Cabinet moved to oust him. The Prime Minister will use an address on Monday and the King's Speech on Wednesday to mount a fight back after growing numbers of Labour MPs demanded a change at the top of the party. Sir Keir was speaking to the media at AFC Wimbledon.
2: I think we have to set out the path ahead, and that's what I intend to do in coming days. How we rebuild, how we convince people about hope for the future.
1: Well, with leadership now declared as the final result, Labour has lost the last remaining English council in this election. Ed Jacobs from the Public Affairs Company says the Prime Minister's days are numbered.
3: So I think he'll be secure for the next couple of days and weeks. But I suspect sort of probably by the end of the year, Keir Starmer will have left Downing Street. In terms of who replaces him, that's anyone's guess.
1: British passengers from a cruise ship hit by a hantavirus outbreak are said to be taken to a specialist hospital facility in the UK. They're expected to be transferred to the former COVID quarantine unit at Arrow Park Hospital on the Wirral after being flown back from Tenerife. Police say two men who filmed themselves abusing a Jewish man in East London for social media have been convicted of an anti-Semitic hate crime. The pair travelled to a predominantly Jewish area to record the incident for TikTok. Scientists have found that Antarctic ice has melted to record lows due to sudden climate events. According to research by the University of Southampton, areas equivalent to the size of Greenland have melted due to a combination of intense wind, ocean surface heat, and warm, salty water. And singer Charlie XCX has surprised fans by releasing a B-side to her latest single. The new track, shared on social media, comes just a day after her latest release, with fans already reacting online. That's the latest from Radio News Hub. I'm Dave Cronin.
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6: Hello, this is me at Shine Radio and I'm here to bring you the weather. You can expect cloudy skies and a small chance of rain overnight across the Petersfield, with a drop in the temperatures to 8 degrees. Sunday you can expect a more miserable day with a small chance of rain and cloudy skies. The sun's up at 24 minutes past 5 and expect moderate chance of rain and light winds throughout the day. Highs on Sunday of 16 degrees.
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4: 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We also have memory boxes, again by decade, all of which is designed to stimulate conversation and spark some memories in people who might have dementia.
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1: John Swinney says Scotland needs greater control over its future as he hit out at Nigel Farage following Reform UK's breakthrough. The SNP leader made the comments just hours after being re-elected, with Reform winning seats in Holyrood for the first time.
2: The alternative future for Scotland is as an independent country with the greater security and prosperity offered by EU membership and making our vast energy wealth work for the people of Scotland.
1: Well, it's been a bruising set of results for Labour, with voters shifting away in a number of regions. Reform UK has surged in parts of the country, while the Greens have also increased their share of the vote. The outcome has intensified pressure on Sir Keir Starmer, as questions grow over how Labour plans to win back support. A Royal Navy warship is being sent to the Middle East to prepare for a possible mission protecting shipping in the Strait of Hormuz. HMS Dragon will be on standby to join a UK and French-led coalition once conditions allow, amid ongoing tensions in the region. The World Health Organization has moved to reassure residents in Tenerife as ward with four people in hospital, but officials say locals will not passengers. First-time homebuyers in the UK are buying fixer-uppers to achieve their dream home on a budget. A nationwide building society report has found that 9 in 10 homeowners are making renovations to their first property. Carlo Pellegi from Nationwide says it's important to budget accordingly.
3: I'm sure lots of homeowners will be really familiar with that quick DIY project that ended up taking a lot longer and costing a bit more than expected. So really important that people prepare for that.
1: And comedian Alan Carr has dismissed rumours linking him to Strictly Come Dancing, saying he doesn't love it enough to host the show. The TV star had been tipped for the role following a surge in popularity after Celebrity Treasures. That's the latest from Radio News Hub. I'm Dave Cronin.
4: 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If you've had car finance, you could be owed money. Drivers were charged hidden commissions on PCP and HP deals, pushing up monthly payments without their knowledge. 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We handle everything. 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
6: Hello, this is me at Shine Radio and I'm here to bring you the weather. You can expect cloudy skies and a small chance of rain overnight across the Petersfield, with a drop in the temperature to 8 degrees. Sunday you can expect a more miserable day with a small chance of rain and cloudy skies. The sun's up at 24 minutes past 5 and expect moderate chance of rain and light winds throughout the day. Highs on Sunday of 16 degrees.
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1: Keir Starmer is fighting to keep his position as a Labour MP threatened to mount a leadership challenge unless the Cabinet moved to oust him. The Prime Minister will use an address on Monday and the King's Speech on Wednesday to mount a fight back after growing numbers of Labour MPs demanded a change at the top of the party. Sir Keir was speaking to the media at AFC Wimbledon.
2: I think we have to set out the path ahead, and that's what I intend to do in coming days, how we rebuild, how we convince people about hope for the future.
1: Well, with Lewisham now declared as the final result, Labour has lost the last remaining English council in this election. Ed Jacobs from the Public Affairs Company says the Prime Minister's days are numbered.
3: So I think he'll be secure for the next couple of days and weeks. But I suspect sort of probably by the end of the year, Keir Starmer will have left Downing Street. In terms of who replaces him, that's anyone's guess.
1: British passengers from a cruise ship hit by a hantavirus outbreak are set to be taken to a specialist hospital facility in the UK. They're expected to be transferred to the former COVID quarantine unit at Arrow Park Hospital on the Wirral after being flown back from Tenerife. Police say two men who filmed themselves abusing a Jewish man in East London for social media have been convicted of an anti-Semitic hate crime. The pair travelled to a predominantly Jewish area to record the incident for TikTok. Scientists have found that Antarctic ice has melted to record lows due to sudden climate events. According to research by the University of Southampton, areas equivalent to the size of Greenland have melted due to a combination of intense wind, ocean surface heat, and warm, salty water. And singer Charlie XCX has surprised fans by releasing a B-side to her latest single. The new track, shared on social media, comes just a day after her latest release, with fans already reacting online. That's the latest from Radio News Hub. I'm Dave Cronin.
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5: Hello, this is me at Shine Radio and I'm here to bring you the weather. You can expect cloudy skies and a small chance of rain overnight across the Petersphere, with a drop in the temperature to 8 degrees. Sunday you can expect a more miserable day with a small chance of rain and cloudy skies. The sun's up at 24 minutes past 5 and expect moderate chance of rain and light winds throughout the day. Highs on Sunday of 16 degrees.
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6: 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I'm Coxie and I'm joined by the lovely Anne down at Adhurst Estate Allotments. 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
6: So we've got plenty to cover on this month's edition of Growing Together. We've got various people that we've spoken to, and obviously being April, we've got so much work going on in terms of preparation for the summer and a big harvest.
7: It's that exciting time that we've all been waiting for, isn't it?
6: It is. It is. It is a magical time, April. And with regards to the weather, 1 minute, sleet and snow. Next, lovely sunshine, rain. Obviously hoping that